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2: Back here at Siebert Field is Nebraska trying to solve the Minnesota pitching staff. The Huskers now will hit in the eighth inning with just one hit, no runs. Minnesota leading the Huskers 4-0 and trying to even up this series. As we play in the eighth, once going to take us home, here's Ben McLaughlin.
3: All right, thank you, Nick. All hands on deck in the Gopher bullpen. They've got four guys stirring around, but it's been the Joe Sperry show since he's taken over in relief. He's had Nebraska in knots all evening long. 9-1-2 due up for the Huskers. First pitch to Rhett Stokes, squares to bunt, pulls back, takes a strike, 0-1. Rhett 0-2, two hard hit ground balls to first base. Both resulting in outs, he'll try to get the inning started. Nebraska's had their leadoff man on base one time. That was their only base hit of the game, the 0-1. Slider missed off the plate, ball and a strike. Nebraska had the bases loaded and nobody out in the fourth inning and did not score. That was their real only chance to score all day. Pitch to Stokes. Rhett swings and loses the bat. Fouled it back to the backstop. The helicopter lands in the Husker dugout. Rhett lost the handle on it. Get some sticky spray and get that taken care of. Down in the count here, 1-2. Huskers have had a handful of free passes handed to them today, but other than that, it's just been nothing going offensively. Here's the 1-2, swing and a miss. Stokes, frustrated, slams his bat on the ground as he heads back. Second strikeout for Sperry, who seems to be getting stronger as this game goes. Here's Moyer. He's walked twice. Is also struck out. Nebraska quickly running out of outs. Just one hit for Nebraska tonight. Sperry delivers. Breaking ball missed low, ball one. Sperry has thrown 50 pitches now. 4 1/3 hitless baseball. The 1-0 pitch to Moyer, way outside, 2-0. Sperry walked his first two hitters, and then you weren't sure how long he'd stick around in this one. But then got the pop out and the F7-2 double play. And since then, it's been one base runner. Here's the 2-0 pitch to Moyer. Popped up, left field. Left fielder can't find it. And it didn't need move. Wow. There's the story of the night right there. Allen puts both hands up in the air like I don't see where the ball is. And at the last second puts his glove up and catches it. Didn't even need to move.
2: Yeah, the ball found him. He was lost on where that ball was and caught it really there at the 11th hour. He was able to locate it just in time, but you're right, didn't have to move at all.
3: And the 8th is up to Jeter Worsley, 0-3. First pitch comes home, breaking ball, ball one. Nebraska has not been shut out this year. 4-0 Gophers. Huskers just four outs left offensively. Here's the 1-0 pitch. Jeter swings and it's a high fly ball to left field. Allen back to the track, to the wall, it's gone. Jeter Worsley. A solo home run and gets Nebraska on the board just in the nick of time. Jeter blasts his second homer of the year, and it's 4-1. That is our secure care hit of the game. With that hit, he's going to need a chiropractor. To find a chiropractic physician in Nebraska, visit NebraskaChiropractic.org. 1-0-2 off the bat for Jeter. That thing moved right into the barrel. We'll see if Dylan Carey can follow it up.
2: Yeah, the first hit allowed by Sperry in this appearance.
3: First pitch to Carey. Dylan swings a check swing roller toward short. Spanier gobbles it up, throws to first for the out. Carey frustrated on the check swing, ground out to short. And Sperry finds himself through the eighth inning. One run, one hit, no errors, nobody left. Go to the bottom of the eighth, Minnesota 4, Nebraska 1 on the Huskers Radio Network.
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2: Jeter Wortley getting his second home run of the season. And that is Nebraska's first RBI of the ball game. RBIs this season sponsored by Blue Cross and Blue Shield of Nebraska for 85 years. 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Blue believes in the Big Red, and Blue believes in you. Nebraska believing in Grant Clevenger, who will come in at the bottom of the eighth, as he will spell Ty Horn. Clevenger comes in with a 6.75 earned run average, making his 12th appearance of the season. He's gone just 5 1/3 this year, allowing 2 hits, 4 runs. All 4 of those are earned. He struck out 9 while walking 5. Opponents hitting just 125 against the lefty senior from Lawrence, Kansas, who will come in here. The bottom of the 8th, Nebraska desperately trying to keep the game where it is, 4-1 in favor of Minnesota.
3: 2-3-4 in front of Clevenger. Huskers break the shutout with a 2-out solo homer to Worsley. His second homer of the year. Minnesota trying to even this series up. We'll see what they want to do on the mound in the ninth. They've got 3 guys. It is all hands on deck for Minnesota. They're fighting for their season. Davis Hamilton, beneficiary of a miscommunication double in the sixth inning, came around to score. Ty Horn works through 7 innings here in this start. He was more than good enough to win today. This pitch comes in low, ball 1. 7 innings, 7 hits, 4 runs, all earned, no walks. He struck out 8 on 113 pitches. Left-on-left matchup. Clevenger brings it in. High 2-0. Gophers trying to even this series up at a game apiece. Grant comes set. The 2-0. Swearing to bunt. Pulling back, taking a strike, Davis Hamilton. Clevenger gets one over at 93. Here's the 2-1. Hit him. Got him on the elbow protector. Hamilton takes first base. And that'll get Hellum to the plate. He had have 3 lefties in a row for Minnesota. It looks like we're going to have another offensive timeout.
2: You might recognize the third base coach for Minnesota, Chris Gandasi. He used to be part of that I-80 rival with Nebraska when he was an assistant coach with Ed Service over at Creighton before Ty McDevitt got the head coaching job and went over there with McDevitt leaving Omaha. Now having a conversation with Braden Helm.
3: So another left on left for Clevenger. Let's see him just come in here and pound strikes. Down 4-1. Runner at first, nobody out for the Gophers. Clevenger's pitch. Squares the bunt, bunts right through it. 0-1. Overbeek charging hard at third. Minnesota with two runs in the second on the two-run homer. Tallies in the fifth and the sixth. Clevenger moves to first. Chases back the runner. Helm, 1-for-2. He's got three hits in the series, an RBI single in the sixth, a double and a triple yesterday. Clevenger brings it home, again squaring to bunt, pulls back, pitches way high, 1-1. You got Ryan Harrahill still working in the bullpen. My guess is he'll come in when the first right-handed batter comes to the plate. The 1-1, squares the bunt, pops it up, first base side. Can anybody get there? Sanderson lays out, can't make the catch. Headlong dive in front of the first base dugout. Strike two on Helm. Let's see if Minnesota wants to keep the bunt on or let Helm swing away. He was swung a good stick for the Gophers here in this series. Minnesota gets away with one there. One ball, two strikes. Clevenger, a long look to first. Throws over that way, chases back the runner. 4-1 Gophers, bottom of the eighth. Clevenger comes set at the waist. The 1-2. Slider down and away, 2-2. They're on to the fifth inning at Boland Stadium, and the Huskers are trailing South Dakota 1-0. So Rhonda Ravel's bats cool at the moment, just like we have here. Another pick to first. Still plenty of game left in Lincoln. Not so much here. Huskers down to their last three outs. Clevenger trying to keep the game right here. Here's the 2-2. Hit him. Two hit batters. And Sutherland will bat. Will Bolt and Rob Childress chatting, and they're not even going to let Clevenger get this left-handed hitter. They're going to go make a change. Nebraska 811 pitching change. Contact 811 two days before you dig to protect your underground utilities and yourself. It's free. It's easy. It's the law. Huskers need some help here in the eighth to keep this thing manageable. A 4-1 Gopher lead, and they're in danger of adding to that. Tell you the new Husker pitcher is after this break on the Huskers Radio Network.
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2: Nebraska will go to the bullpen and they will call on redshirt sophomore lefty Braxton Stewart, the Iowa Western transfer. He'll make his way in with a 12.27 earned run average, eighth appearance on the year, 3 2/3. And he has pitched, allowing three hits, five runs, all five earned. He has struck out two while walking five. Opponent sitting 214 against the lefty Braxton Stewart, who will be summoned from the bullpen to face another left-handed hitter. Here is Minnesota trying to add to their lead with runners at first and second reaching both getting hit by a pitch with nobody out here in the bottom of the eighth.
3: Really, Nick, just been a sloppy game for Nebraska all the way around. I mean, Ty Horn came in and gave you a chance to win. Had some defensive lapses in communication. No errors on the board, but Nebraska's just been outplayed tonight.
2: Yeah, I mean, you love to see the long ball. It was a solo shot, but you then look at the hit category, only two. And you go back to the fourth inning. The amount of times that Nebraska's been able to load the bases this season with nobody out or even less than two outs. The success rate of at least getting one run across and then keeping the line moving has been pretty good. And tonight doesn't happen. It is almost that situation that Nebraska was unable to get anything out of. It's just kind of put them in a tailspin offensively.
3: So we'll see what Stewie has here and how much leash he has. They do have Harrahill ready to go in the bullpen. Might just be a one-batter appearance for Stewart. Got the powerful right-handed stick and Richter on deck. And we'll see how many sliders Stewart throws here to Sutherland. That's his best pitch. Two on, nobody out, and as he has to give himself up. Not bunting, swinging away. First pitch slider fouled to the screen, 0-1. Sutherland, two registered singles in this one. He has scored a run. .319 batter. Stewart set at the belt, brings it home. Beautiful slider in there, 0-2.
2: We saw that in Manhattan when he had that appearance, and the slider, boy, it was on, and it was tough on those K-State hitters.
3: Way ahead here, left on left. Stewart to the belt, brings it home. Another slider, swing and a miss. So Sutherland strikes out. Stewart comes in, does his job. And Richter coming to the plate. We'll see if Huskers want to let Stewie pitch to him, and he is another left on left. So he'll get at least one more batter. Richter, big two-run homer back in the second inning. Two on, one out for the Gophers, bottom of the eighth. Stewart comes set. Here's the pitch. Breaking ball popped up left side. Buck battling the sun. There to make the catch for out number two. So Braxton Stewart holding up his end of the bargain here. Gets a strikeout and a weak pop out of Richter. And the inning is up to Ty Allen.
2: Well, attaboy Braxton Stewart. Come in, throw strikes, get ahead. You get the strikeout with just a series of nasty sliders against Sutherland. And then Richter, who had the big two-run homer back in the second. Get him to weakly fly out. Good stuff there from Braxton.
3: Stewie comes in, does his job. We have another Nebraska 8-1-1 pitching change. Ryan Harrahill, the new Husker pitcher. High fives all around for Stewie as he exits. Nice work for him. We'll give you the numbers of Ryan Harrahill after this break on the Huskers Radio Network.
7: I was live streaming makeup tips when my internet went down. 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
7: All because my neighbor didn't contact 811.
11: Be a good neighbor and contact 811 before digging.
2: Well, as Ben mentioned, Nebraska will go to the bullpen and bring in the Elkhorn North product junior. Righty Ryan Harrahill comes in with a 1.72 earned run average, making his 15th appearance of the season. He's gone 15 and two-thirds on the year, allowing 12 hits, just three runs, all three earned. He has struck out 11 while walking eight. Opponents hitting 2.07 against Ryan Harrahill, now with two outs. Good work by Braxton Stewart, getting the two lefties. And now runners at first and second with two outs here in the bottom of the eighth. Nebraska trying to keep it a three-run ball game.
3: Nebraska down 4-1. Be interesting to see what the Gophers want to do on the mound in the ninth. Their closer is Brandon Janke with four saves. He is hanging around out there in the bullpen. But the story has been Minnesota's pitching staff, combination of both Morton, who exited with an injury, and really, I think to me, the story of the game is Sperry, what he's been able to do in relief for Minnesota. I think it looked like it was spiraling away from the Gophers. Harry trying to keep the game right here at 4-1. Ty Allen is his chore. He was a strikeout victim of Horn twice, and one of them kicked away from the catcher, and he reached on the wild pitch. So very fortunate to reach base and score one of the four Minnesota runs. You pair that with the miscommunication on the fly ball to left that directly resulted in another run. This could very easily be a 2-1 game. Two on, two out. Harrahill brings it home. Strike outside corner, good pitch. Good two-seamer there from Harry. In the ninth for the Huskers, it'll be Case Sanderson to lead off, 4-5 and 6. The 0-1 pitch, sprayed off to the right, out of play. Harrahill's worked ahead, nothing and two. Huskers have had plenty of late inning magic this season. We'll see if they have something up their sleeve again here tonight. Love to keep the game right here. Harry one strike away from getting the Huskers to the dugout. Pull side shift put on Allen. Harrahill comes set, the 0-2. Breaking ball, good location. Down in the dirt. Allen stares at it, 1-2. Overbeek protecting the line at third. Harrahill working from the first base side of the rubber. Comes set. Two looks out at second. Now the pitch. Changeup misses low, 2-2. Allen taking a couple pitches here, gets the count even. Two balls, two strikes. Two on, two out. Harrahill brings it home. Popped up, out of play, off to the right.
2: He's done a good job of working it away from Allen. That's a good job by Allen, just spoiling that pitch. I like Harrahill's location on that outer edge.
3: Ryan working hard in this at bat, comes set. Here's the 2-2. Just missed by an inch. If I had to call it, I'd say low, because it was on the corner. Now it's full.
2: And it was a great idea. You went back-to-back, working away, outer half of the zone, then you come right back in, just didn't get the call.
3: Runners will be off from first and second on the delivery. Here's the 3-2. Base hit right center field. That is trouble. It's going to roll all the way to the wall. That's going to score two runs. Allen to second with a stand-up two-run double. And pops this thing open at 6-1 Gophers. Well, there you have it, Nick. He went back to the outside corner, and Allen went with it and drives it into the gap.
2: Yeah, and unfortunately, again, we don't know exactly where that 2-2 missed, but you could almost kind of expect it on the outer edge. That's where Harrahill's having success of locating that pitch, and just give credit to Ty Allen. He had a hunch that's where it's going. He was dialed into it, went with the pitch.
3: Sam Hunt with another run at second base. Pitch. Breaking ball in there, 0-1. Those runs charged to Clevenger. Two hit by pitches, both come around and score. Six-one Minnesota. Pitch. Popped up left side, headed toward the Husker bullpen. So the mountain becomes that much steeper for the Huskers in the top of the ninth.
2: And we've told folks throughout the weekend so far that Minnesota needs one win in this series to solidify a spot in next week's Big Ten tournament. And they are three outs and five runs in front of doing just that.
3: Arahill's 0-2 pitch off the glove of Worthley. Pitch was way high, so taking third is Allen. Wild pitch. One-two count on the batter. Arahill trying to finish this inning. Ryan comes set, brings it home. Just missed. The entire Husker infield started off the diamond. Husker dugout not liking that. From our home plate umpire, Jake Botek. That was beautifully located. The 2-2. Jam shot, backing out of play off to the left.
2: Yeah, I think for the most part, Harry, from a location standpoint, has done a really good job. Mentioned didn't get the call in the 2-2 and thought he had Hunt on that 1-2.
3: 2-2 pitch. Hammered, but a mile foul. Thing hits off the football building. 109 off the bat, but that had no chance of ever being fair. Count still 2-2. The pitch. Strike three. Finally gets the inside corner. And Hunt caught staring at it. Arahill gets out of the inning. Two runs on one hit. No errors. One left. We go to the ninth. Minnesota 6. Nebraska 1. And they've got who else out to finish it other than Joe Sperry. Top of the ninth is next. This is Big Red Baseball.
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2: The last licks for Nebraska here in the top of the ninth, and they've got a mountain to climb here, trailing now by 5 to Minnesota. 6-1 in favor of the Gophers. Joe Sperry will remain on the mound, and why not? He's been outstanding in relief. He's only allowed one hit. It was a solo home run to Jeter Worthley, but Minnesota also with Janky, their closer, ready to go in a moment's notice. Nebraska will send up 4-5-6, trying to keep this thing alive, chasing 5 runs here in the top of the ninth.
3: Sperry hasn't thrown this many pitches since the season opener where he started for Minnesota. He threw 86. He's over 50 here today. Sanderson set to lead off the ninth. First pitch comes home. Outside corner, a called strike, 0-1. Huskers have just had no heartbeat offensively tonight. 6-1 Gophers. They've controlled this thing from start to finish. The 0-1. Sanderson fouled it straight back to the backstop. 0-2. Hard to even say. I mean, other than locating, Sperry's stuff doesn't look overpowering from up here. He's got a lot of movement on the fastball. The 0-2. Missed. 1-2. He's topped out at 91. One ball, two strikes on Sandy. The pitch. Up and away. 2-2. Sanderson was the first batter that Sperry faced after the injury, and he walked. Two balls, two strikes. Here's the pitch. High full count. Huskers will take as many base runners as Minnesota wants to give. Tone-setting pitch of the ninth inning, about to be sent home. The payoff. Base hit center field. Sanderson smoked that right back through the box. Huskers have their third base hit, and that'll get Grigo to the plate. Sanderson ready to hit on 3-2, just goes right back through the chute. And now Drew Grigo.
2: Ben, I think that's just knowing that Sperry has just not been out of the zone much, and on that 3-2 pitch, he was going to be desperate to really try to attack the zone. And that was a good piece of hitting by Kay Sanderson. Need quite a few more of those, but get the first one on and see what happens.
3: Well, Minnesota's going to their closer. Sperry's day is over. Nebraska 811 pitching change. Contact 811 2 days before you dig. To protect your underground utilities and yourself, it's free, it's easy, it's the law. We'll give you the numbers of the Gopher closer after this on the Huskers Radio Network.
7: I was live streaming makeup tips, but my internet went down. 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Like, both of them.
8: 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And I'm simmering.
9: As she was digging into my chocolate delight, someone dug through a water main. 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
14: No bath.
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7: All because my neighbor didn't contact 811.
11: Be a good neighbor and contact 811 before digging.
2: Well, the call to the bullpen, as Ben mentioned, will be to the closer. And that is Brandon Jahnke. Jahnke comes in with a 308 earned run average, 2-3 on the year. Appearance number 21. He's got four saves. He's gone 26 1/3 on the year, allowing 18 hits, 10 runs, 9 of those earned. He has struck out 26 while walking 12. Opponents hitting just 191 against Brandon Jahnke, who comes in after a masterful relief outing by Joe Sperry. Nebraska able to get a runner on to lead off the top of the ninth with nobody out on a hard-hit single off the bat of Kay Sanderson. So it'll be now up to Jahnke to try to put the finishing touches on this game and get Minnesota even with Nebraska in this series.
3: Jahnke is a transfer from Viterbo College. And he has come in and occupied the closer role from the state of Wisconsin. He last threw against Michigan. Not his best outing, an inning, 3 hits and 2 runs. He took the loss in that one. Other than that, he's been pretty solid this year. He's only allowed more than one run in two of his appearances all season. Huskers will need a lot more than that. Runner at first, nobody out. Drew Grigo, the batter, 0-2 today. Jahnke, the big, tall righty, brings the first pitch home, hit him. Got him on the shoulder at 93. And the Huskers have something moving here. 2 on and nobody out. And Max Butenbach has grabbed a stick. So Max going to get a swing here. Got to find a way to just reach base. Even a big fly only pulls Nebraska within two. Butenbach hitting 206 on the year. Clubbed a home run in the Iowa series. Not an RBI base hit late. Jahnke goes from the stretch. First pitch. Butenbach fouled it straight back. Up hunting fastball early at 93 and fouled it straight back to the screen. Jahnke, 6'4", 220-pounder. He's the biggest guy on the team for Minnesota. 2 on, nobody out. The 0-1 pitch. Strike on the corner. 0-2. Butte back in an 0-2 hole. Here's the pitch. High. Butte back will get to see one more. One ball, two strikes. The pitch. High, 2-2. All heaters from Janky, all at 93. And the pitches to Butenbach are running away from him. Six-1 Gophers. Huskers trying to mount a late rally. Here's the 2-2. Swing and a miss. Chase the pitch up and out of the zone. That was the off-speed, and that's a big first out for the Gophers. That was a slider up. And now it's Overbeek's turn. Beek hitless today. He's been on the barrel today. First pitch. Very top of the strike zone. Called strike 0-1. One out now in the inning. Huskers still have two on base. Down 6-1. Janky comes set. The 0-1 pitch. Overbeek sprays a foul off to the left. Huskers have yet to put one in play on this Gopher closer. Just three hits in the game for the Huskers. Orbeek down in the count, nothing and two. The pitch sprayed off to the left and out of play. Good protection from Overbeek.
2: I think he made contact to the apartment complex there.
3: Hit a sliding glass door on one of the units.
2: Mm-hmm.
3: Plenty of people out on their balconies.
2: Yep.
3: Janky comes set. The 0-2 on Overbeek. Way up and out. Overthrew that one. 1-2. Back at it tomorrow, 1 o'clock. Looking like a rubber match between Nebraska and Minnesota. One ball, two strikes. Here it is. Overbeek swings and hits a base hit in the left. They'll hold the runner there. As Sanderson's run to this point means nothing, that 90 feet is way more valuable. Good piece of hitting from Joshua Overbeek. Goes right with that pitch to left field. He continues to swing it well, and now the bases are loaded for Jet Buck. Jet hitless today, hit by a pitch in the third, hit a line shot to third, and popped out his last trip. Huskers still need one more on base to get the Tiger under the plate. Janky holds at the belt, brings it home. Jet swinged and missed at a slider down in the dirt. Didn't see that one out of the hand. Jet went fishing. Nothing in one on Buck. Bases loaded, one out. Janky comes set. The 0-1. Swung and missed at another slider in the dirt. Don't think Jet's seeing that one out of the hand. Red Stokes hanging around in the on-deck circle. Buck way behind in the count. Here's the 0-2. That's hit in the air to center, right at the center fielder. It's going to drop in front of him for a base hit. Station to station goes everybody. And a good piece of two-strike hitting for Jet Buck. And it's a 6-2 game and the tying run coming to the plate. And Will Bolt, I think, going to call back Stokes and going to go get left-handed hitting Preston Freeman. Representing the tying run, Minnesota perhaps countering, and they're going to go make a change. So their closer comes in Janky. Gets the strikeout of Butenbach, but back-to-back singles. And they're going to go grab Marcus Cruzan. So we have another Nebraska 8-1-1 pitching change. And you can smell the desperation a little bit from Minnesota. They know their season potentially hangs in the balance here. Good swing from Bucky with two strikes on an 0-2 pitch to get Nebraska a bit closer. 6-2 our score. We'll tell you who the new Minnesota pitcher is after this break on the Huskers Radio Network.
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2: Minnesota will go with the junior righty out of Highbridge, Wisconsin. That is Marcus Cruzan, who's entering, making his 13th appearance, 4-3 on the year. He's got a 3.24 earned run average. He's also been a starter this year. He's gone 50 innings on the season, allowing 35 hits, 21 runs, 18 of those earned. He has struck out an eye-popping 49 to just 15 walks. And opponents hitting just 194 against Cruzan, who will try to end this thing for Minnesota. Nebraska putting some pressure now, trailing by four with the tying run at the plate, bases loaded, and it'll be Preston Freeman to pinch hit for Red Stokes.
3: Well, Freeman's gotten some swings here lately in the pinch hit role, and he's got a right-hander in front of him here, and hopefully, actually almost certainly, in between the pitching change, going over the scouting report on Cruzan. But Jeff Buck with an RBI single gets Nebraska a bit closer. And Preston Freeman quietly representing the tying run. Freeman on the season, 5 hits and 28 at-bats. He has a double and a homer. The lineup turns back over for Mac Boyer. Bases loaded, one out. 6-2, Minnesota. Junior from Texas, Preston Freeman stands in. First pitch, thunderous cut and a miss on a 93-mile-an-hour heater. Big swing there from Freeman. Love the aggression. Got a first pitch fastball, just missed it. Count 0-1. Bach? We've got a Bach. Cruzan is called for a Bach, so Grigo will score. Both runners move up to second and third. Ty McDevitt out to get an explanation. And it's a 6-3 game. And more importantly, that stays out of the double play.
2: Yeah, that's a good call right there. Ty McDevitt, who has just not been a big fan of some of the explanations he's got, but now look like he was kind of directing some of that frustration to Cruzan. So second and third, and again, you can see the sense of urgency obvious for Minnesota. This is a golden opportunity for them to solidify themselves in the Big Ten tournament.
3: Husker coach is asking for some clarification here. No balls, one strike on Freeman. Cruzan now goes from the stretch, brings it home. Preston takes upstairs for a ball.
2: I wonder if they were curious if that happened during the previous pitch, because in that case, obviously, there shouldn't be a strike on it, but it happened before he was ready to offer pitch number two. That'd be my guess.
3: One ball, one strike. Preston Freeman is the hitter. The pitch missed in with a heater at 92. Huskers have plated two in the inning. Couple more out there. Down 6-3. Cruzan to the belt. The 2-1 pitch. Way up and out. 3-1. That wasn't even close. And now, Hunt, the catcher, out to talk to him. If I'm Freeman, I might see a pitch here, Nick. I know you don't. You're up there for a reason as a pinch hitter, but your run matters. You want to get to first base, and you've got to

0: Three balls, two strikes, one out. Cruzan comes set. Here's the payoff pitch. Fouled straight back. Another big cut from Freeman. He fouled it to the screen. White knuckle moment here. Count 3-2 on Freeman. Open stance from the left side. Here's the 3-2. Swing and a miss. He got him. It was a strike. It was his best pitch. Running away from Freeman. Fastball at 92, and it's up to Moyer.
1: Yeah, that's a tough at bat right there. And you know, you look at a 3-1 situation. Took a 3-1 hack. This is where you tip your cap to Cruzan. He was able to get himself back on track after the balk. A big pitch right there. Now it's up to Mac Moyer.
0: First pitch to Mac. High with a fastball, 1-0. Moyer 0-2. He's reached twice via the walk. Base hit could pull Nebraska within one. No doubles defense for Minnesota. Cruzan's 1-0. Way high again, 2-0. Jeter Worthley homered his last plate appearance on deck. Gophers leading 6-3. Having trouble finishing it off. The 2-0 pitch. Off the plate, 3-0. Well, Moyer's undoubtedly taking one here. Trying to get tying run on base and go-ahead run to the dish. 3-0 on Moyer. Here it is. Squares to bunt. Pulls back. Takes high. Ball four. Tying run goes to first. Go-ahead run to the plate. And it's Jeter Worthley. The freshman's 1-for-4. Homered over the left field wall his last time up. I might see a strike here if I'm Worthley.
1: Yeah, you're trying to keep it moving as much as you would love to get into something here. And now Alec Crawford going to come out and talk with Cruzan here. Bases loaded, two away with a go-ahead run in the batter's box. And Jeter Worthley, I mean, he just threw a four-pitch walk right there to Mac Moyer. And again, had to battle back against Freeman. He wasn't really in the zone there. So if you're Jeter, unless it is the pitch you know that you can drive out of here. If it's me, I'm seeing that first one. Quick visit. Again, just going back over the scouting report, Jeter Worthley, as you mentioned, had the solo shot at the moment in the eighth inning. It was only the second hit for Nebraska. Now with five hits and desperately trying to keep this game alive.
0: Gophers 6, Huskers 3. Game hanging in the balance. Bases loaded, two outs. The first pitch to Worthley. High, ball one. And it's a constant miss. It's a big miss up, and in Jeter's case, in on him. You'd love to get Dylan Carey to the plate in this situation. The 1-0 pitch. Squares around to bunt. Pulls back. 2-0. Same spot. Got a left-hander, Whalen, who's been warming up all day in the Minnesota bullpen. Two balls, no strikes on Worthley. Squares around, pulls back. Strike, fastball, top of the zone. Now Jeter's going to go. Minnesota's outfield playing either on the warning track or just in front for no doubles. Cruzan to the belt, the 2-1. Worthley swings, and it's a high fly ball to right, tailing out of play. The right fielder runs out of space as he goes to the ground. That thing challenged the wall. It was never going to be fair. It was a fastball. And the count, two balls, two strikes. Huskers down to their last swing. Tying run at first, go-ahead run at the plate. Gophers leading 6-3. Cruzan to the belt. Here's the 2-2 pitch. Just missed upstairs.

0: Bears full count. Everybody maroon and gold wanted that one.
1: That is a big time take.
0: Here we go. Runners will be off with the pitch. Three balls, two strikes, two outs. Huskers down three. Cruzan sends it in. Foul off to the right. Start it over again. Well, with the added advantage, now a ball into the outfield away from an outfielder could tie us with Moyer's speed. Bases loaded. All three Husker runners will be off with the pitch. Three balls, two strikes, two outs. Here it is. Bounced up the middle, base hit center field. Overbeek's going to score. Buck right behind him. Moyer will stop at third. Jeter Worthley calls Nebraska a bit closer. It's a 6-5 game. And the All-American candidate, Dylan Carey, coming to the plate. Worthley goes right back through the box at 105, and it's a 6-5 game. A four spot here in the ninth. And now what does Minnesota want to do with Dylan Carey?
1: I'll tell you what, Ben. Two of maybe the biggest at-bats for Jeter Worthley. The home run back in the eighth, but also spitting on that 2-2 pitch. A huge take. And then spoiling another one to get something you can drive up the middle. Those were just massive for the freshman and for Nebraska's comeback attempt here in the ninth.
0: Minnesota's going back to the bullpen. It's going to be a left-hander. It's Will Whalen, the junior. And he'll have to face Dylan Carey with a tying run 90 feet away. The go-ahead run at first. It's a Nebraska 811 pitching change. Contact 811 2 days before you dig to protect our underground utilities and yourself. It's free. It's easy. It's the law. We'll finish the game for you after this on the Huskers Radio Network.
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1: Well, now it's white knuckle time for Minnesota. That lead of five runs has now diminished to one run and the tying run 90 feet away with two outs in the top of the ninth. And Minnesota will go to junior lefty out of Lino Lakes, Minnesota. And Will Whalen comes into the 4.70 earned run average, 11th appearance on the year. He's gone 15 and a third this season, allowing 14 hits, 9 runs, 8 of those earned. He has struck out 18 while walking 6. Opponents hitting 246 against Will Whalen. It'll be Dylan Carey who will hit, had a single back in the fourth inning, but for the most part has not really gotten solid contact tonight. Well, he could change that here.
0: Whalen last through against Michigan, an inning and a third, 3 hits and a run. Trying to manifest this, the Huskers have had the winning run come home on a wild pitch on this field. Dylan Carey with runners at the corners and two outs. Whalen comes set. The first pitch to Carey. Over for a strike. Nothing in one. Great speed on the bases for Nebraska. Can they come all the way back from the abyss once more? Whalen to the belt. Here's the 0-1. Carey swings and rips one past the third baseman down the line. Moyer's going to score. Worthley headed to third. Carey will stop at first. And Nebraska has come all the way back to tie it at 6 apiece here in the top of the ninth. That was a bullet right to Hamilton. And it got past him down the line. It's a five spot here in the ninth. And the 10th man to hit in the order is Sanderson with a chance to put the Huskers ahead. Whalen comes set. The first pitch to Sanderson. Fouled straight back to the screen. Fastball at 94. Nebraska 6, Minnesota 6.
1: You knew that Dylan Carey, if he was going to take a hack, he was not going to get cheated on his swing. He was looking for full contact, driving something. He finally gets it at the right moment.
0: No balls, one strike. Here's the pitch to Sandy. Fouled straight back to the screen again. He's got two fastballs. Huskers with two outs go walk, single, single. Sandy down in the count, 0-2. Whalen comes set. Here's the pitch. There goes the runner. Pitches off the glove of the catcher. Jeter's going to try to score. The throw home is offline. Jeter beats it with a head first dive, and the Huskers have the lead. That freshman from Lincoln East was burning down that third baseline. Dives in head first, and Nebraska leads it 7-6. They have turned this game upside down. It's a six spot here in the top of the ninth for the Cornhuskers. One more run, still at third base. Whalen ready for the 1-2. Here's the pitch. High, 2-2. This Gopher dugout is shook. Can't believe what's just happened. Ty McDevitt, hands on hips in that first base dugout. Two balls, two strikes. Two outs. Here's the pitch. Swing and a miss. Two pitches too late. If you're a Gopher fan, Nebraska plates six runs in the top of the ninth and have miraculously taken a 7-6 lead. You already know who's coming out to try to finish it. Jay Sean Unger will have the bottom of the ninth. Nebraska 7, Minnesota 6 on the Huskers Radio Network.
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1: Well, Nebraska puts up a major response at the top of the ninth as they take the lead. Six runs scored. That's RBIs. A plenty. A brawl brought to you by Blue Cross and Blue Shield of Nebraska. Defensive changes for the Huskers. Now in left field will be Jeter Wortley. Trey Fikes will come in to catch. And Jet Buck will move from left field to second base. And you look at also a new pitcher in for Nebraska. And here we go. Jay Sean Unger now with the lead. Being asked to get a save and close this thing down. Jay Sean will come in with a 4.72 earned run average, 6-1 on the year, making appearance number 22. He's got 9 saves, 34 and a third. He's allowed 25 hits, 18 runs, all 18 earned. He has struck out 33 while walking 17. Opponents hitting 2.03 against Jay Sean Unger, who will somehow, some way, try to close this thing down in the bottom of the ninth after all looked lost for the Big Red in the top of the ninth. My goodness.
0: Of all of the comebacks Nebraska has had this year, this one has potential to stand alone. Minnesota has some swings left. It'll be 8-9-1 due up for the Gophers. Bello, who's 2-for-3. Mosh, then the top of the order. Jay Sean Unger handed the pill. 10th save has never looked better or more appetizing for Unger. 7-6 Huskers, bottom of the ninth. Jay Sean's first pitch on its way. Popped up right side. Sanderson gives it a look. He should have room. He's in foul territory. Sticks the mitt up. Makes the catch over his head. One pitch. One out in the ninth. The Husker dugout is ready to explode.
1: Well, Ben, regardless of how this thing ends, another example, if you open the door at all for this offense, no matter how things have looked throughout the game, they often will hurt you, and that's what happened to Minnesota in the top of the ninth.
0: Mosh is 0-for-3. Unger's first pitch. Missed. Barely off the edge. 95, ball one. Mosh, a 290 hitter. Left-handed stick. Open stance. Crouched over from the left side. Unger ready to work. Hot shot right off the glove of Unger. It takes it off. He underhands the first for the out. Oh, the Cards are all coming up Huskers here in the ninth. 101 off the bat, takes the glove off of Unger. The casual underhand to first. And on three pitches, Unger is one out away from parking the boat here in the Twin Cities.
1: I love his reaction after he is essentially barehanded, flipping that over to Kay Sanderson, then just pumping the fist and clapping the hands. Huge defensive play.
0: It's up to Spanier. The first pitch skips in the dirt, ball one.
1: Jay Sean's probably got to control the heart rate just a little bit after that play. Reel it back in. My goodness, what a play.
0: One ball, no strikes. The pitch to Spanier. Just missed off. 2-0. Fastball at 95. Right on the black. Didn't get the call. Two and zero on the Gopher leadoff hitter. Unger sends it. Strike one. All heat from Unger so far. Not playing around with anything else. Jay Sean, standing tall, ready to start his windup. The 2-1 is on its way. Line drive into the gap left center. Boyer over to try to cut it off. He will. It's a single for Spanier. He'll extend it one more for Minnesota. Good piece of hitting there from the leadoff.
12: Third baseman, Davis Hamilton.
1: So now you got to be careful. Of course, you've got the game-winning run in the batter's box with Davis Hamilton, left-handed hitter. Matchup, statistically, obviously favoring Minnesota. See what Jay Sean has here.
0: Hamilton, a left-handed batter. Jay Sean steps off, uses the disengagement. Hamilton is 1-for-3. Jay Sean goes from the stretch. The first pitch hammers the outside corner. Gone back to the heater at 94. Strike one. Huskers trying to do the unthinkable here in game two of this series. Jay Sean Unger comes set. The 0-1. Slider just missed the inside corner. Rob Childress pulled off the top railing. That was a beautiful pitch. But the count's 1-1. Unger set at the belt. The 1-1 pitch. Half-hearted swing. Did he go around? Yep. Slider tied him up. Huskers one strike away. And Ty McDevitt's about to get run out of here. 1-2-2. And now we've got a warning. McDevitt's been written up, and I think he's asking for more.
1: I get it. It's been a frustrating night for him with the injury or injuries that took place early. He's been pretty emotional throughout the series. And again, it underscores how important this game is for Minnesota. They need one win to assure themselves an appearance in next week's Big Ten tournament. They thought they had that. Now down to their last strike.
0: Their season hangs in the balance. Nebraska has rallied for six in the top of the ninth. Unger controlling his breathing out there on the bump. Meeting is over. One ball, two strikes, two outs. Unger lets the right arm dangle. Now he comes set at his belt. Here's the 1-2 pitch. Kicks in the dirt. Good block by Fikes just into the game. That holds the tying run right there at first.
1: You are not kidding. That was a huge defensive play by Trey Fikes. That was not easy to keep in front.
0: Two balls, two strikes, two outs. Bottom of the ninth. Unger to the belt. Here's the 2-2. Driven into the gap in right center. Moyer tracks it down. Makes a running catch into the gap in right center. Jay Sean Unger slams the door and says goodnight to the Gophers. It's a six-run top of the ninth, and the Huskers have taken this series on the road, beating Minnesota a final of 7-6. An absolutely miraculous comeback once more for your 2026 Cardiac Cornhuskers, and they'll play for the sweep tomorrow afternoon. And the Gophers are shell-shocked in that first base dugout. Championship Sunday for a chance to sweep. We're back to talk about this one after this. 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
0: Two balls, two strikes, two outs. Bottom of the ninth. Unger to the belt. Here's the 2-2. Driven into the gap in right center. Moyer tracks it down. Makes a running catch into the gap in right center. Jay Sean Unger slams the door and says goodnight to the Gophers. It's a six-run top of the ninth, and the Huskers have taken this series on the road, beating Minnesota a final of 7-6. Well, never a doubt, as the kids say. I got to be honest, man. That the Huskers were utterly lifeless for eight innings. And they just never stop moving. Coach Bolton and I talked about it pregame. You don't take a single one of these for granted. And this arguably is the most impressive one we've seen all season. Down to a team literally fighting for their season. And they rally for six runs in the ninth inning. And Jay Sean Unger comes in, does Jay Sean Unger things. Terrific catch by Mac Moyer to end it. What do you even say?
1: I mean, it was, you were all over it. And that was amazing, by the way. Proud of you on all of that. My gosh. It just, it goes back to something I mentioned. Regardless of how this game goes, the way that they opened that door in the ninth, Case Anderson just getting on base. And at the moment, for everybody rooting for Minnesota, they probably thought it was meaningless that he got on. But as we continue to see with this offense, they're always hunting for that crooked number. They're always looking to get more pressure on that team. And finally stringing consecutive successful at-bats together, guys coming through. You just cannot give this team. If you're going to put them away, you have got to step on their throat. And unfortunately for Minnesota, they failed to do that, and they learned a very harsh lesson.
0: Give an inch, take a mile.
1: Yep.
0: Put it on a shirt and put the 2026 Huskers on the back. Utterly incredible. Jeter Worthley getting the postgame interview and much deserved. How about his AB in the ninth inning? Huskers down to their last strike. The 2-2 pitch that he let go by on the fastball that was, if you're a Minnesota fan, a strike. If you're a Husker fan, it was a ball. And on the 3-2, goes right back through. Shoot. Huskers had, Nick, had 2 3-2 pitches that they went through.
1: Yeah.
0: Casey Anderson started the whole thing there in the ninth by doing the same thing.
1: Well, and I'll go back to what I mentioned with even his previous at-bat. He gets that solo home run, only the second hit, and the game for Nebraska at that time. And you're thinking, okay, again, inconsequential. It's not a big deal. Minnesota's got a run, or they got a pretty good lead right there. It's one run. And it turns out to be huge. That at-bat, the 2-2 spit on a pitch that gets a lot of hitters to chase it. He lays off of it. He spoils another pitch and comes up big. I mean, you just look at this lineup. Everyone seems to have their moments throughout the year. Great stuff from Jeter Worthley. Just what a finish. What a closeout. This team just continues to believe.
0: Utterly incredible game, what we just witnessed. And, oh, by the way, win number 40 for the Cornhuskers here tonight. And they're in the club, an exclusive 40-win club. Incredible effort from Nebraska tonight. And they will be the 2 seed of the Big Ten tournament. They have clinched their spot as the number 2 seed behind UCLA in the Big Ten tournament next week. Get to the final line score of this one. Nebraska, 7 runs, 7 hits, no errors. They left 6. Minnesota, 6 runs, 9 hits, no errors. They left 5. The winning pitcher goes to Ryan Harahill, much deserved, 1-0. The save to Jay Sean Unger, his 10th. He continues to climb the charts for Nebraska in that category. The loss to Cruzan, he is 4-4. Nebraska 7, Minnesota 6. Offensive heroes today for the Huskers. There wasn't a lot of offense to speak of. Nebraska had 1 hit through 7 innings. But Jeter Worthley finishes 2-for-5 with a homer, a 2-run single. He drove in 3. Dylan Carey had the game-tying base hit into left field. He was 2-for-5 with an RBI. Jet Buck, a monster. Can't overlook that. A monster 0-2 base hit to keep the line moving for the Huskers. They had base hits from Sanderson and Overbeek as well. And just an incredible comeback from Nebraska here in this one. And they'll try for the sweep tomorrow. Time of the game, 3 hours and 9 minutes. A couple hundred people here on hand to watch this one happen at Siebert as the Huskers grab this one from the Gophers and will play for the sweep tomorrow. We're back with you 12:30 tomorrow. Pre-game coverage here on the network. First pitch at 1. Nick Hanley and myself will have this one for you before the team buses back and sets their sights on the postseason. Utterly incredible. Thanks to everybody for hanging with us here tonight. Not quitting on the Huskers. You know they weren't going to quit on you. It's a 6-run top of the ninth, and Nebraska wins it 7-6 over Minnesota. All of our postgame activities are coming up. We'll have the highlights of this one, relive this marathon. We'll have scores around college baseball here in the middle game of the series. And, of course, we will have conversation with Nebraska head coach Will Bolt. That's all to follow. Stay with us. Just getting started here on a postgame coverage. 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
4: Welcome back inside the Acres Broadcast Center. I'm Camden Cohn, following Nebraska's 7-6 come-from-behind win over Minnesota today. Coming up on the postgame show, we'll listen back to the highlights, check out the Nebraska Lottery scoreboard, and hear from Husker head coach Will Bolt. Let's start with the highlights tonight. Nebraska looked to get started early against the talented Gopher arm and Isaac Morton. However, Morton struck out the side as the Huskers were quickly retired in the first. Ty Horn was out there for his second consecutive weekend start as he would attempt to answer Morton's hot start with a zero of his own. He retired the Gophers in order thanks to flyouts to right and center and a strikeout. Moving to the second, it was more of the same from Morton as he struck out the side once again. So six strikeouts through two innings for the Minnesota starter. In the bottom of the inning, Horn allowed a leadoff single, and then Easton Richter made him pay.
5: Horn's pitch. There's a high fly ball to right center. That is crushed to the track. Wall gone. Minnesota jumps in front 2-0. Easton Richter clubs his 15th home run of the year, and it's 2-0 Minnesota.
4: Horn would bounce back and retire the next three Gophers via a pop-up to third and two more strikeouts. Moving to the third, the Huskers able to put a ball in play finally as Josh Overbeek grounded out to second. Then Jet Buck was hit by a pitch and Rhett Stokes grounded out to first and moved Buck to second. A Mac Moyer walk put runners at first and second, but Jeter Worthley struck out to end the frame. In the bottom of the inning, Horn quickly sent Minnesota down in order with a ground out to first, fly out to left, and then his fourth strikeout of the game. In the top of the fourth now, Dylan Carey led off with a single. And then with Case Sanderson at the plate, Isaac Morton threw his first pitch to Sanderson and immediately motioned to the dugout for the trainer to come out. He left the game right after that, and Minnesota would have to turn to the bullpen a little bit earlier than they may have wanted to. They brought in Joe Spiri to continue the at-bat. Carey stole second, and Sanderson worked a walk to make it first and second with no outs, and Drew Grigo at the plate. Grigo worked a walk and loaded the bases for Will Jeske. Jeske popped up the second for the first out. Then with Overbeek at the plate, he flew out to medium depth left field, and Nebraska tried to score on a sack fly. But Carey was thrown out for the double play, and NU was held off the board after having the bases loaded and no outs. So with that change in momentum, Horn was back out there to try and keep the deficit where it was. He sent the Gophers down in order once again on a pop-up to second, ground up to first, and then his fifth strikeout of the night. Moving to the fifth, Buck lined out to third, Stokes grounded out to first, and Moyer threw a two-out walk to extend the inning for Worthley, who grounded out sharply to short. In the bottom of the inning, Horn got a strikeout, but Ty Allen then reached base on a drop third strike. He then stole second, and Sam Hunt bunted him to third with one out. The next batter, Jack Bellow, pushed the Minnesota lead to three with a double. Unfortunate that the strikeout came around to score, but Horn picked Bellow off at second for out number two. A flyout to center would end the inning, but another run for Minnesota as they took a 3-0 lead to the sixth. In the sixth, Dylan Carey popped up to short. Sanderson flew out to right, and Grigo struck out as the Huskers were quickly retired. Horn was back out there, and he got the leadoff batter to ground out, but then allowed a bloop double as the ball dropped between Carey and Buck in left. The next Gopher, Braden Hellum, singled to make it a 4-0 Gophers lead. Another single pushed runners to first and second with one out. Ground out to second, though, would get the runner at second and put runners on the corners with two outs. Horn was able to get a strikeout to end the inning. So moving to the seventh now, still 4-0. Nebraska was quickly retired on a pop-up to short, ground up to first, and pop-up to first. So that's now 11 straight Huskers retired. Horn was back out there for NU, and he got a ground out to first, but then allowed a single. He picked up strikeout number 8 for the second out, and then a fantastic defensive play where he reached behind his back and was able to snag the grounder and throw it to first to end the frame. So to the eighth now, Huskers still with just one hit. Stokes struck out for the first out, then Moyer popped out to left. But with two outs, Jeter Worthley got Nebraska on the board.
5: Here's the 1-0 pitch. Jeter swings, and it's a high fly ball to left field. Allen back to the track, to the wall, it's gone. Jeter Worthley, a solo home run, and gets Nebraska on the board just in the nick of time. Jeter blasts his second homer of the year, and it's 4-1.
4: That was our Blue Cross Blue Shield RBI of the game. Blue Cross and Blue Shield of Nebraska is assisting Nebraskans by donating $5 to Angels Among Us for every Husker RBI. With 5 RBIs tonight, the season total is $360 and $1,800 donated. Angels Among Us provides financial and emotional support to pediatric cancer families living in or being treated in Nebraska. So finally, Nebraska gets another hit and a run and made it 4-1 in the 8th inning. Carey grounded out to short to end the frame. Grant Clevenger came on to relieve Ty Horn in the 8th, and he hit the first two batters that he faced. So NU turned back to the bullpen and brought on Braxton Stewart for his 8th appearance of the season. Stewart got a strikeout and a flyout to left. And then Ryan Harahill came on from the bullpen. He allowed a 2-RBI double that pushed Minnesota's lead to 5 at 6-1. Harahill ended the inning with a strikeout, but 2 more runs on 1 hit for the Gophers. So heading to the 9th, 4, 5, and 6 due up for Nebraska. Sanderson singled, and then the Gophers brought in their closer, Brandon Janke. Riga was then hit by a pitch on the first pitch that he saw from Janke. Max Butenbach pinch hit for Jeske. Butenbach struck out for the first out, then Overbeek singled to load the bases for Jet Buck.
5: Buck way behind in the count. Here's the 0-2. That's hit in the air to center, right at the center fielder. It's going to drop in front of him for a base hit. Station to station goes everybody. And a good piece of two-strike hitting for Jet Buck. And it's a 6-2 game and the tying run coming to the plate.
4: So the Huskers kept the pressure on and brought the tying run to the plate with Preston Freeman pinch hitting for Stokes. On an 0-1 pitch, the new Minnesota reliever was called for a balk to walk in another run, make it 6-3, and move the runners to second and third. Freeman struck out to bring up Mac Moyer as the last hope for the Big Red. Moyer walked on 4 pitches and moved the line and brought the freshman Jeter Worthley back up to the plate.
5: Bases loaded. All 3 Husker runners will be off with the pitch. 3 balls, 2 strikes, 2 outs. Here it is. Bounced up the middle, base hit center field. Overbeek's going to score. Buck right behind him. Moyer will stop at third. Jeter Worthley calls Nebraska a bit closer. It's a 6-5 game. And the All-American candidate, Dylan Carey, coming to the plate.
4: How about the freshman Worthley? 2 huge hits in this one to bring the Huskers within 1 run. Minnesota turned back to the bullpen to try and get the final out with Dylan Carey at the plate, and Carey won that battle.
5: Here's the 0-1. Carey swings and rips one past the third baseman down the line. Boyer's going to score. Worthley headed to third. Carey will stop at first, and Nebraska has come all the way back to tie it at 6 apiece here in the top of the 9th.
4: Next up was Case Sanderson, but the Huskers took the lead without even having to swing the bat.
5: Here's the pitch. There goes the runner. Pitches off the glove of the catcher. Jeter's going to try to score. The throw home is offline. Jeter beats it with a head first dive, and the Huskers have the lead. That freshman from Lincoln East was burning down that third base line. Dives in head first, and Nebraska leads it 7-6.
4: What a game for Worthley as he gave Nebraska the lead. Sanderson would strike out, put 6 runs on 5 hits for NU as they took a 1-run lead to the bottom of the 9th. The Big Red brought in Jayshon Ungerd to attempt to keep that 1-run lead. On the first pitch, he got a pop-up to first, then a comebacker to him that he was able to recover for the second out, and then allowed a single to put the tying run on base for Minnesota, but Ungerd sent him down.
5: 2 balls, 2 strikes, 2 outs, bottom of the 9th. Unger to the belt. Here's the 2-2. Drove it into the gap in right center. Moyer tracks it down. Makes a running catch into the gap in right center. Jayshon Ungerd slams the door and says goodnight to the Gophers. It's a 6-run top of the 9th. And the Huskers have taken this series on the road beating Minnesota a final of 7-6.
4: What a comeback for the Huskers as they take the first two games of the series from Minnesota. Let's take a look at some of the leaders offensively for Nebraska. You had, of course, Jeter Werthley 2-for-5 with a home run and 3 RBIs. Dylan Carey 2-for-5 with 1 RBI. Jet Buck was 1-for-3 with 1 RBI. The winning pitcher was Ryan Harrahill. He gets his first win, proves to 1-0. Jay Sean Unger knocks down his 10th save for the Huskers. Today's Fast Facts are brought to you by Aloe Fiber, the official internet, TV, and mobile partner of the Huskers. 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Time now for a check of the scoreboard, brought to you by the Nebraska Lottery. Run through some Big Ten scores quickly. A couple finals from earlier today. Ohio State, a 7-3 win over Michigan. The Buckeyes take a 2-0 series lead there. Northwestern, a 7-6 win over Rutgers. That series tied at 1 game each. Iowa, a 14-5 win over Purdue, as I think they even up that series. Maryland, a 12-2 win over Penn State. That series now tied at 1 each. Illinois State gets a 6-3 win over Michigan State in non-conference action. And a couple of games going right now. In the bottom of the 10th, Illinois now has a 9-7 lead over Indiana. Over the Hoosiers have the bases loaded in the bottom of the 10th. Indiana leads that series 1-0. In the top of the 2nd, USC a 1-0 lead over number 16, Oregon. USC leads the series 1-0. In the top of the 2nd, no score between number 1, UCLA, and Washington. Washington leads that series 1-0. Husker softball was also in action today as they faced off with South Dakota in the first round of the NCAA Regionals from Bolin Stadium. Huskers finished off a 4-1 win about 30 minutes ago. Our scoreboard update was brought to you by the Nebraska Lottery. For a wild ride, enter the Nebraska Lottery's Pony Payout promotion. Until July 28th, enter non-winning $5 Pony Payout scratch tickets online for a chance to win a new red sports car. Pony Payout top prize odds 1-120,000. We're going to step aside for a break and come back with the thoughts of Will Bolt following Nebraska's 7-6 win over Minnesota. Nick Hanley will have that conversation with Coach Bolt coming up next, right here on the Huskers Radio Network.
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16: 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I got to be honest, talking to head coach Will Bolt, I didn't know what type of conversation we were going to have especially with the way things were looking. I mean, it was challenging, but we said it on the broadcast. You open the door for this offense. We've seen it time and time again. They're going to make you pay for it. Minnesota learned that tonight.
17: Yeah, well, before the ninth inning, I just said, hey, we hadn't had our big inning yet. You know, we usually have at least one big inning a game. We hadn't had that yet. And again, all it took was a spark, and that's usually all it takes with this group. And we just kind of never quite got that in this game until the ninth inning. You know, the leadoff hitter being on was a little bit elusive, and you know, we didn't have that normal counterpunch. Even when, you know, we didn't cash in the fourth inning, we felt like, all right, we're just going to keep setting up innings. And credit to their guy, Sperry. I mean, he was really, really good and kept us off balance. And but what can you say about the heart and the fight of this group, man? I mean, they love one another, and they love to compete. Apparently they love to win, because they like to slap hands and take the team picture, and just the feelings that come from those things. And you know what I told these guys is they're learning lessons, you know, for the rest of their lives by, you know, being something bigger than themselves. And you know, it's just not one or two guys, it's somebody different every day, and there's so many different guys that contributed.
16: You mentioned between Sperry and even Morton before he goes out with an injury, it just seemed like, again, There was no panic. I'm curious if that was the vibe here in the dugout as well, where guys just kind of believed that they were going to get their bats, they're eventually going to get their inning.
17: Yeah, and I'll give our dugout a ton of credit, man. They never went away, not for one pitch of the game. They really, really competed hard, kind of helped will our guys to that rally there in the ninth inning. And, you know, ultimately it comes down to the guys between the white lines. And, you know, the middle of the order stepped up big, you know. Dylan with a big hit, and obviously Jeter, man. I mean, before that, obviously Jeter. But just, again, what can you say about this group of guys?
16: Ty Horn, pretty solid, pretty effective. You also got some good relief appearances as well, with Jayshon closing it down, but Braxton gives you some success. Harry Hill gives you some success. It seemed like, you know, we're going to look back on this entire nine innings, and there were a lot of guys that had their role.
17: Yeah, you know, and obviously Jayshon, you know, finished it off there at the end. And I thought Ty was very, very competitive. He gave us every shot to win that game, especially with our offense and what we're capable of doing. So he pitched really, really well. Like you said, Stewie got some big outs. You know, need to get off to a good start tomorrow, and we got some more guys ready to rock in the pen.
16: I feel like I've been asking you this a lot after wins like this. You got to come down from that emotion and try to sweep a series. There was a lot of big things in front of this team. I know that's not something that concerns you right now.
17: No, you know, we're going to compete as hard as we can. I know that. And, you know, we'll put our chips in the middle of the table, and, you know, I'll be okay with however it goes. I mean, I feel like they're going to come out and put their best foot forward. We're not thinking ahead. We're going to be very present tomorrow.
16: Congrats, Coach. Appreciate it.
17: Thank you.
16: 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The Huskers entered the ninth inning down by 5 runs. They come from behind and shock Minnesota, taking the lead in the top of the ninth. And they hold on with Jayshon Unger getting his 10th save. The Huskers get win number 40. They lock up second place in the Big Ten and the second seed in next week's Big Ten tournament. But they'll go for the sweep right here at Siebert Field tomorrow. We come on the air at 12:30 with the first pitch at 1 p.m. Camden, back to you.
2: Thanks, Nick. Once again, Nebraska's 7-6 winner tonight. Like Nick said, Huskers back in action tomorrow for the final game of the series with Minnesota. First pitch is scheduled for 1 p.m. with pregame beginning at 12:30 on the HRN. For Ben McLaughlin and Nick Hanley in Minneapolis, I'm Camden Cohn. Have a great rest of your night. 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
21: We'll be right back.
1: Fox News, I'm Tom Graham. The Supreme Court rejecting Virginia's bid to restore a congressional map favoring Democrats. The ruling is the latest twist in the nation's redistricting battle ahead of the November midterms. Virginia map would have given Democrats a chance to pick up four seats in the closely divided U.S. House. Well, President Trump's back at the White House after meeting with China's leader Xi Jinping in Beijing. The two discussed trade, Taiwan, as well as the war in Iran.
21: President Trump says his counterpart expressed frustration for the country effectively blocking the Strait of Hormuz, but that also he didn't pressure Xi to help end the conflict.
1: Fox's Alexandria Hoff at the White House. U.S. stock market falling today from record marks. The S&P 500 dipping from an all-time high, down 93. The NASDAQ fell 410. 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
28: A severe thunderstorm watch continues until 1 a.m. tomorrow morning. Cloudy skies expected tonight, with storms likely. Lows level off around 62, winds out of the south, 5 to 10 miles per hour. A mix of clouds and sun tomorrow. Slight chance for storms, high of 88. Chance for storms tomorrow night, lows level off around 63, mainly cloudy skies expected. I'm weatherology meteorologist Laura Lockwood on News Channel Nebraska. Right now, 75.
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2: Fox News, I'm Tom Rigotti. President Trump speaks to the media outside of Marine One upon returning to the White House from China and talks with leader Xi Jinping.
3: We did great trade deals, we had great relationships, and a lot of things have happened, and you'll be hearing about them. But that was a tremendous success.
2: The White House describing the meeting as good, saying that ways to enhance economic cooperation were a key topic of the talks. Colorado's governor has announced a series of pardons and commutations, including former county clerk Tina Peters, who supported President Trump in 2020.
4: A judge sentenced her to 9 years in prison. This year, a Colorado appeals court ordered her to be resentenced, finding the judge who initially sentenced her incorrectly considered her protected speech about the 2020 election in her punishment. In a statement, Governor Jared Polis said the clemency power is a serious responsibility that he doesn't take lightly.
2: That's Fox's Jessica Rosenthal. 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
11: A severe thunderstorm watch continues until 1 a.m. tomorrow morning. Cloudy skies expected tonight, with storms likely. Lows level off around 62, winds out of the south, 5 to 10 miles per hour. A mix of clouds and sun tomorrow, slight chance for storms, high of 88. Chance for storms tomorrow night, lows level off around 63, mainly cloudy skies expected. I'm weatherology meteorologist Laura Lockwood on News Channel Nebraska. Right now, 73.
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13: On a warm summer's evening, on a train bound for nowhere, I met up with a gambler. We were both too tired to sleep, so we took turns of staring

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2: A severe thunderstorm watch continues until 1 a.m. tomorrow morning. Cloudy skies expected tonight, with storms likely. Lows level off around 62, winds out of the south, 5 to 10 miles per hour. A mix of clouds and sun tomorrow, slight chance for storms, high of 88. Chance for storms tomorrow night, lows level off around 63, mainly cloudy skies expected. I'm weatherology meteorologist Laura Lockwood on News Channel Nebraska. Right now, it's 71 degrees.
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6: I'm Chris DeMayo. President Trump back stateside after his visit to China.
7: I have a very good relationship with President Xi and with China. And it sounds like something that doesn't mean anything, but it's everything in deal making and problems we've solved. The two of us have solved a lot of problems between China that somebody else would have maybe done very badly with.
6: The president on Fox's special report with Brett Baer. The president, meantime, said China's President Xi offered help to ending the war with Iran.
7: He agrees with me that he wants to see it end. He'd like to see it end. He would like to help. If he wants to help, that's great. But we don't need help. And you know the problem with help? When somebody helps you, they always want something on the other side.
6: The president says she told him China won't give any military help to Iran. America's listening to Fox News.
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15: A severe thunderstorm watch continues until 1 a.m. tomorrow morning. Cloudy skies expected tonight with a chance of thunderstorms. Lows level off around 62. Southeast winds 5 to 10 miles per hour. Sunshine mixed with clouds at times tomorrow. Slight chance of thunderstorms. Daytime highs approaching 88. Chance for storms tomorrow night. Lows around 63. Mainly cloudy skies expected. I'm weatherology meteorologist Laura Lockwood on News Channel Nebraska. Currently, it's 72 degrees.
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3: A severe thunderstorm watch continues until 1 a.m. tomorrow morning. Cloudy skies expected tonight with a chance of thunderstorms. Lows level off around 62. Southeast winds 5 to 10 miles per hour. Sunshine mixed with clouds at times tomorrow. Slight chance of thunderstorms. Daytime highs approaching 88. Chance for storms tomorrow night. Lows around 63. Mainly cloudy skies expected. I'm weatherology meteorologist Laura Lockwood on News Channel Nebraska. Currently, it's 72.
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4: I'm Deborah Valentine. President Trump outside of Marine One upon returning to the White House from China, highlighting the benefits of his state visit to Beijing.
5: We did great trade deals, we have great relationships, and a lot of things have happened and you'll be hearing about them. 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
4: The Supreme Court unanimously rules trucking brokers can be held liable for injuries truckers cause other motorists, especially drivers in the U.S. illegally. Harvey Beach, co-founder of the advocacy group American Truckers United, on Fox Business's The Evening Edit, reading a statement from his organization.
6: When any freight broker negligently hires a foreign-owned, illegally operated chameleon carrier, they will be betting the house on every single load.
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13: A severe thunderstorm watch continues until 1 a.m. tomorrow morning. Mainly cloudy skies expected tonight with a slight chance of severe storms. Lows dip down to about 62. Southeasterly winds 5 to 10 miles per hour. A mix of clouds and sun tomorrow. Slight chance of thunderstorms. High temperatures reach up to 88. Chance of thunderstorms tomorrow night. Lows dip down to about 63. Mainly cloudy skies. I'm weatherology meteorologist Laura Lockwood on News Channel Nebraska. Currently, it's 75 degrees.
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2: A severe thunderstorm watch continues until 1 a.m. tomorrow morning. Mainly cloudy skies expected tonight with a slight chance of severe storms. Those dip down to about 62. Southeasterly winds 5 to 10 miles per hour. A mix of clouds and sun tomorrow. Slight chance of thunderstorms. High temperatures reach up to 88. Chance of thunderstorms tomorrow night. Lows dip down to about 63. Mainly cloudy skies. I'm weatherology meteorologist Laura Lockwood on News Channel Nebraska. Right now, it's 77 degrees.
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Said it looks to me like they've all gone wild. It was peaceful back when I was a child. Well, man, could it be that the girls and boys

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"Son, that's when people fight and die." A little boy of three says, "Daddy, why?" Young man of 17 in Sunday school, being taught the golden rule. And by the time another year's gone around, it may be his turn to lay his life down. Can you blame the voice of

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2: News. I'm Chris DeMeo. President Trump back at the White House after this week's visit to China.
3: President Trump seemingly positively stirred by the trip to China, which objectively was marked by pomp, politics, and of course, a lot of economic and political pressure. Now, the commander-in-chief told just about anybody who would listen that things went very, and I mean very well.
2: Fox's Kevin Cork in Washington. The president, meantime, said China's President Xi Jinping offered to help end the war with Iran.
4: 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He'd like to see it end. He would like to help. If he wants help, that's great. But we don't need help. And you know the problem with help? 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
2: The president says Xi told him China won't give military help to Iran. 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

0: 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They'd like to remind you it's time to get your required lawn sprinkler backflow tested to ensure proper safety for you and the public water system. The Nebraska City Board of Public Works is having a meeting at 8:15 Tuesday, May 19th at the Utilities Office located at 100 Central Avenue. 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
3: A severe thunderstorm watch continues. Mainly cloudy overnight with a slight chance for storms. Lows dip down to about 62. Winds out of the southeast, 5 to 10 miles per hour. Sunshine mixed with clouds at times. Saturday, slight chance for storms. High temperatures reach up to 88. Chance of thunderstorms. Saturday night, lows dip down to about 63. Mainly cloudy skies expected. I'm weatherology meteorologist Laura Lockwood on News Channel Nebraska. Right now, it's 76 degrees.
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5: A severe thunderstorm watch continues until 1 a.m. this morning. Mainly cloudy skies expected. Overnight, lows around 62. Winds out of the southeast, 5 to 10 miles per hour. Sunshine mixed with clouds at times. Saturday, chance of thunderstorms. Daytime highs approaching 89. Thunderstorms likely. Saturday night, lows dip down to about 64. Overcast skies. I'm weatherology meteorologist Laura Lockwood on News Channel Nebraska. Currently, it's 76 degrees.
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life, you may find it hurts to be in love. 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
3: News. I'm Deborah Valentine. The conflict with Iran fueling the price of gas and other goods. Asked about Americans' concerns about prices, President Trump told Fox's Brett Barron's special report during their China interview, it's part of keeping America safe.
4: When you tell somebody you're going to have to pay a little more, not that much more, a little more for gasoline for a very short period of time because we want to stop the threat of being blown to pieces by a lunatic, by a crazy person, and they are crazy, using nuclear weapons, everybody says that's fine.
3: AAA says fuel prices have risen 30%. As of 12:01 a.m., the busiest commuter railroad in North America has come to a screeching halt, affecting 250 to 300,000 commuters daily. Officials say the main sticking point between all five unions representing the LIRR and the Metropolitan Transportation Agency is pay. 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
7: Mainly cloudy skies expected. Overnight lows around 62. Winds out of the southeast 5 to 10 miles per hour. Highs around 89. Saturday, chance for storms. Storms likely. Saturday night, lows dip down to about 64. Cloudy skies expected. Temps well above average Sunday and Monday, with highs in the upper 80s to the low 90s. Storms both days. I'm weatherology meteorologist Laura Lockwood on News Channel Nebraska. Right now, it's 74 degrees.
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You know the heart of country music still beats in Luke the Drifter. You can tell it when he sang I Saw the Light. Old Marty, Hank, and Lefty, why I can feel them right here with me.

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But when we pulled out the switch, all three of them come on. The back end looked kind of funny too, but we put it together, and when we got through, well, that's when we noticed that we only had one tail fin. About that time, my wife walked out, and I could see in her eyes that she had her doubts. But she opened the door and said, "Honey, take me for a spin." So we drove uptown just to get the tags, and I headed to ride on down Main Drag. I could hear everybody laughing for blocks around.

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2: Mainly cloudy skies expected. Overnight lows around 62. Winds out of the southeast, 5 to 10 miles per hour. Highs around 89. Saturday, chance for storms. Storms likely. Saturday night, lows dip down to about 64. Cloudy skies expected. Temps well above average. Sunday and Monday, with highs in the upper 80s to the low 90s. Storms both days. I'm weatherology meteorologist Laura Lockwood on News Channel Nebraska. Right now, it's 74 degrees.
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1: I'm Chris DeMayo. President Trump back at the White House after this week's visit to China.
2: President Trump seemingly positively stirred by the trip to China, which objectively was marked by pomp, politics, and, of course, a lot of economic and political pressure. Now, the commander-in-chief told just about anybody who would listen that things went very, and I mean very well.
1: Fox's Kevin Cork in Washington. The president, meantime, said China's President Xi Jinping offered help to end the war with Iran.
3: He agrees with me that he wants to see it end. He'd like to see it end. He would like to help. If he wants help, that's great. But we don't need help. And you know the problem with help? When somebody helps you, they always want something on the other side.
1: The president says she told him China won't give military help to Iran. 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
3: Mainly cloudy skies expected. Overnight lows around 62. Winds out of the southeast 5 to 10 miles per hour. Highs around 89. Saturday, chance for storms. Storms likely. Saturday night, lows dip down to about 64. Cloudy skies expected. Temps well above average Sunday and Monday, with highs in the upper 80s to the low 90s. Storms both days. I'm weatherology meteorologist Laura Lockwood on News Channel Nebraska. Right now, 72.
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Well, I was sitting in a coffee shop, just having a cup to pass the time, swapping rodeo stories with this old cowboy friend of mine, when some motorcycle riders started snickering in the back, started poking fun at my friend's hat. And one old boy said, "Hey, Tex, where'd you park your horse?" 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

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He said. 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He said, I turned 65 about 11 months ago. I was sitting

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2: Pulls up aloft around 62, overnight under partly cloudy skies, southeasterly winds 5 to 10 miles per hour. Sunshine mixed with clouds at times again. Saturday, chance of thunderstorms. High temperatures reach up to 89. Cloudy Saturday night, storms likely 64. Temperatures well above average Sunday and Monday, with highs in the upper 80s to the low 90s. Storms both days. I'm weatherology meteorologist Laura Lockwood on News Channel Nebraska. Currently, it's 70 degrees.
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2: News. I'm Deborah Valentine. The second in command globally for the terror group ISIS has been killed in a joint U.S.-Nigerian operation in Africa. President Trump made the announcement on Truth Social, saying the elimination of Abu Bilal al-Manuki greatly reduces the global operation of ISIS. The largest commuter rail line in North America is on strike, stranding upwards of 300,000 riders daily. Long Island Railroad President Robert Free says even if a deal between the Metropolitan Transportation Authority and the unions is reached, service will take time to be restored.
3: If it were to become resolved, we would need time. It's contingent upon what time it would be settled. So it would be difficult for me at this point to say if it was settled at this time, we'd have service back at that time. But rest assured, we would look to get service back as soon as possible.
2: The main sticking point in contract negotiations is pay. 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
8: I came crawling home last night, but many nights before. Finally made it to my feet as she opened up the door and she said, "You're not."

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And when you're feeling macho, you can crush them like a man. She said, we'll rip out all the carpet and put sawdust on the floor.

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2: Schools will off around 62, overnight under partly cloudy skies, southeasterly winds 5 to 10 miles per hour. Sunshine mixed with clouds at times again. Saturday, chance of thunderstorms. High temperatures reach up to 89. Cloudy Saturday night, storms likely 64. Temperatures well above average Sunday and Monday, with highs in the upper 80s to the low 90s. Storms both days. I'm weatherology meteorologist Laura Lockwood on News Channel Nebraska. Currently, it's 70 degrees.
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1: News Channel Nebraska AccuWeather. Rolls up aloft around 62 overnight under partly cloudy skies. Southeasterly winds 5 to 10 miles per hour. Sunshine mixed with clouds at times again. Saturday, chance of thunderstorms. High temperatures reach up to 89. Cloudy Saturday night, storms likely 64. Temperatures well above average Sunday and Monday with highs in the upper 80s to the low 90s. Storms both days. I'm weatherology meteorologist Laura Lockwood on News Channel Nebraska. Right now, 67.
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2: I'm Chris DeMeo. Workers on New York's Long Island Railroad are on strike, bringing the busiest commuter rail system in North America to a halt.
3: If it were to become resolved, we would need time. It's contingent upon what time it would be settled. So it would be difficult for me at this point to say if it was settled at this time, we'd have service back at that time. But rest assured, we would look to get service back as soon as possible.
2: LARR President Robert Free. President Trump says China's President Xi Jinping offered help to end the war with Iran.
4: He agrees with me that he wants to see it end. He'd like to see it end. He would like to help. If he wants help, that's great. But we don't need help. And you know the problem with help? When somebody helps you, they always want something on the other side.
2: The president says Xi told him China won't give weapons to Iran. 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

0: Well, the next edition of Saturday with a Soldier is coming up Saturday, June 13th from 10 to 4 at the Missouri River Basin Lewis and Clark Visitor Center in Nebraska City. 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
3: Partly cloudy today with a chance for storms. High of 89. Southeast winds 8 to 15 miles per hour. Thunderstorms likely tonight. Lows around 64. Cloudy skies expected. Slight chance of thunderstorms tomorrow. High temperatures reach up to 91. Partly cloudy skies. Storms likely Monday. Highs level off around 89. 65. Cloudy skies with a few peaks of sun. Tuesday. I'm weatherology meteorologist Laura Lockwood on News Channel Nebraska. Right now, 67.
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5: Partly cloudy today with a chance for storms. High of 89. Southeast winds 8 to 15 miles per hour. Thunderstorms likely tonight. Lows around 64. Cloudy skies expected. Slight chance of thunderstorms tomorrow. High temperatures reach up to 91. Partly cloudy skies. Storms likely Monday. Highs level off around 89. 65. Cloudy skies with a few peaks of sun. Tuesday. I'm weatherology meteorologist Laura Lockwood on News Channel Nebraska. Right now, 67.
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6: News. I'm Deborah Valentine. The second in command for ISIS globally is dead. Abu Bilal al-Manouki was taken out by U.S. and Nigerian forces in Africa. In making the announcement on Truth Social, President Trump said the joint operation was flawlessly executed, meticulously planned, and very complex. He added, with al-Manouki's removal, ISIS's global operation is greatly diminished. Rival political groups plan to hold mass protests in London. Fox's Jonathan Savage reports from London.
7: 4,000 police officers, one of the largest British protest deployments in decades, is in place for two marches. It's feared violence could erupt if the opposing groups aren't kept apart.
6: Pro-Palestinian demonstrators marking NAPCA Day and Unite the Kingdom calling for free speech are the groups involved in today's demonstrations. 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
19: Jackson's Country Classics. The late David Allan Coe told us that the perfect country and western song had to mention something about mama, trains, trucks, prison, and getting drunk. But one listen to our show today and you'll know there's one missing. And this show is all about that one called Cheating, Lying, and Leaving.

I'm pretty sure Conway recorded more songs about our theme today than anyone. And that's one of his best, called Linda on My Mind, 1975, with Brooks and Dunn. Just before that, She Used to Be Mine and Alan Jackson kicked off our feature of Cheating, Lying and Leaving with Who's Cheating Who. Now, in 1981, Roseanne Cash had an argument with her husband at the time, Rodney Crowell, and did what she always does when she's trying to work something out about her feelings, and wrote what turned out to be her signature song and the first of her 11 number one songs, called 7 Year Age.

0: Wish I Didn't Know Now by Toby Keith, and a chance for us to remind you that Memorial Day is coming up next weekend. And our feature then will include Toby in our Memorial Day feature of Hillbilly Heaven. And I've got John Connolly coming up next on today's feature of Cheatin', Lyin', and Leavin'.
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7: News Channel, Nebraska AccuWeather.
8: Partly cloudy today with a chance for storms. High of 89. Southeast winds 8 to 15 miles per hour. Thunderstorms likely tonight. Lows around 64. Cloudy skies expected. Slight chance of thunderstorms tomorrow. High temperatures reach up to 91. Partly cloudy skies. Storms likely Monday. Highs level off around 89. 65. Cloudy skies with a few peaks of sun. Tuesday. I'm weatherology meteorologist Laura Lockwood on News Channel Nebraska. Right now, it's 66 degrees.
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10: There is absolutely no mistaking this voice. John Conley sounds like a guy who swallowed the whole swamp and came up out of there with a sound that us grit lovers just can't get enough of. And here he comes with one of his best. And the backside of 30, it's John Conley on our feature of Cheatin', Lyin', and Leavin'.

0: song hit number one for Dottie West in 1980. And then nearly 20 years later in 1999, Joe DiMaggio sent it right back up the charts to number two with A Lesson in Leaving. And she just announced her new tour for the summer. She calls it the Bridges Tour, highlighted by an appearance at Cheyenne Frontier Days, July 25th. And the list of performers there is always impressive. This year, it includes Joe D, Blake Shelton, Riley Green, Trace Adkins, Hardy, and the Red Clay Strays, one of the best lineups anywhere this year at Cheyenne Frontier Days. And I got Kenny Rogers coming up on our feature of Cheating, Lying, and Leaving.
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1: Well, I was talking about Cheyenne Frontier Days, and speaking of concerts, about 10 years ago, I had a chance to attend Stagecoach in Southern California, which also puts together an outstanding lineup almost every year. And Kenny Rogers was part of Stagecoach when I was there that year, but he wasn't a headliner. Kenny was no longer producing hits at that point, so they put Kenny on a small stage for rising and aging stars. Well, that was a mistake. The area around that stage could only hold a couple thousand people, and nearly the whole crowd showed up. I mean, in the tens of thousands to see his show. Made me chuckle a little, but it also made me happy because that crowd was singing right along with Kenny on just about every song he sang, including this one called Lucille. And more of our feature of Cheating, Lying, and Leaving.

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1: Jackson's Country Classics.
2: You know, sometimes in your life, you may find it hurts to be alive. Especially when you and the one you love already belong to somebody else. You're tied to her, and I'm tied to him. And we don't want to hurt either one of them. That's how it is.

0: Deborah Mandrell. Our whole family used to sit down and watch her show back in the 1980s. It was a smash, a top 10 show for a couple of years. But she had to walk away from that due to extreme exhaustion and severe vocal strain. Or it might still be on here today. Who knows? It was really a great show. And, you know, because of that show, she always had a wholesome, good gal kind of image. But many of her biggest songs were cheating songs, like that one called Mary But Not to Each Other. And big songs like If Loving You Is Wrong, I Don't Want to Be Right. The Angel in Your Arms this morning is going to be the devil in someone else's arms tonight. And a tune called Midnight Oil. That's Barbara Mandrell on our feature of Cheating, Lying, and Leaving.
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5: News. I'm Pam Puso. Eliminating a threat. Authorities say an Iraqi national has been arrested for allegedly plotting terror attacks, including one against a temple in New York.
6: The plots include not only that synagogue in New York City, but other Jewish sites in the United States. Specifically, authorities say he provided Kataib Hezbollah with weapons, transportation, and personnel. The allegations go back to 2019.
5: Fox's David Spunt. Continued disruption in the Strait of Hormuz as the critical shipping channel remains closed.
7: Clashes in this waterway continue. Reports say a vessel operating as a floating armory in the Gulf of Oman has been seized by Iran.
5: That's Fox's Ashley Webster. AAA says the nationwide average price for a gallon of regular gas is $4.52. 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
21: Black, our opening act this hour on our feature of cheating, lying, and weaving.

Well, of course, that's Dolly. And it reminds me that there's a post going around on social media right now about the Mount Rushmore of female country singers. And I can never whittle those down for men or women down to four. I mean, there's Patsy and Tammy, Loretta, Reba, Martina, Emmy Lou, Miranda, Kitty, Patty, Tanya, Trisha. Who am I forgetting? Plenty, I'm sure. And you might argue about some of those, but one is sure. Dolly is in, period. In fact, I'd put Dolly right up there with the men of Mount Rushmore. You sure wouldn't get an argument from me. And here comes T.G. Shepherd with more of our feature of cheating, lying, and leaving on Rick Jackson's Country Classics.

0: That's Randy Travis. And you know, the Academy of Country Music Awards show is this weekend, Sunday night on Prime from Las Vegas at the MGM Theater. And Randy won 9 ACM Awards, and 3 of those were for Top Male Vocalist. And this year, it's between Chris Stapleton, Cody Johnson, Luke Combs, Riley Green, and Zach Topp. And this is the first time in a long time that I can honestly say, and glad to say, that they are all real country singers and worthy choices. So I won't be disappointed with any of them. But I gotta say, secretly, or maybe not so secretly now, I'm pulling for Zach Topp because I think he is the most country of them and just a doggone breath of fresh air. Zach Topp is my pick. I hope he gets it. Coming up next, we've got music on the way from John Anderson and more of our feature of Cheating, Lying, and Leaving.
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10: Partly cloudy today with a chance for storms. High of 89. Southeast winds 8 to 15 miles per hour. Thunderstorms likely tonight. Lows around 64. Cloudy skies expected. Slight chance of thunderstorms tomorrow. High temperatures reach up to 91. Partly cloudy skies. Storms likely Monday. Highs level off around 89. 65. Cloudy skies with a few peaks of sun. Tuesday. I'm weatherology meteorologist Laura Lockwood on News Channel Nebraska. Right now, it's 65 degrees.
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0: Spotless in Blame It On Your Heart, and she's been absent for a while from the music scene because her husband, Emery Gordy, has been ill, and she's been caring for him. But he's recovered sufficiently to allow her to perform again, and she's going to join Vince Gill on tour. And if you know anything about those two, their background together, Patty has been Vince's partner on many of his best-known songs, like Go Rest High on That Mountain and When I Call Your Name, and their harmonies are absolutely just beautiful. Magic stuff, and I'm going to get my tickets right now. And speaking of great harmonies, the Eagles are coming up next on our feature of Cheating, Lying, and Leaving.
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0: Miranda Lambert. And since we mentioned the guys earlier, let's take a look at the gals up for Female Artist of the Year at the ACM Awards, which is this weekend, Sunday evening. And they are Miranda Lambert, Megan Maroney, Lainey Wilson, Kelsey Ballerini, and Ella Langley. And that's a tough one to call, but I think it comes down to Ella because her song, Choosing Texas, has spent 21 weeks at number one on the country charts and 9 weeks on top of the pop charts, putting her song up there with songs like Yesterday by the Beatles and Heartbreak Hotel by Elvis Presley. It's something. But regardless, whoever wins, it's great to see that category so strong. And it's the women who dominate the awards show this year. They are smoking. And so are we with Sylvia coming up next.
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2: Fox News on Roger Stern. President Trump says the U.S., along with an ally, took out a global leader of ISIS in Africa.
3: President Trump saying onto social, this was a complicated joint mission carried out by the U.S. military and the armed forces of Nigeria.
2: Fox's Madeline Rivera, he describes the target as the second in command of ISIS's global forces. President Trump back from his summit in China. Critics say he didn't accomplish very much, but our Kevin Cork says the president appears pleased.
4: President Trump seemingly positively stirred by the trip to China, which objectively was marked by pomp, politics, and of course, a lot of economic and political pressure.
2: That pressure coming from China's President Xi, who wants the U.S. to be less supportive of Taiwan. 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
6: Beard made this song the second of his 21 number one songs in 1977 as Kenny Rogers kicks off another hour of Cheating, Lying, and Leaving.

That's Earl Thomas Conley, another of the many country stars from Oklahoma, like Toby Keith, Reba McEntire, Blake Shelton, Carrie Underwood, Vince Gill, Joe Diffie, Roger Miller, and Garth Brooks. And of course, there's many others. If you took the singers from Texas, Tennessee, and Oklahoma out of the Hall of Fame, you'd lose half the roster. And speaking of Texas, here comes George Jones, who's from Tioga in the Lone Star State, and Tammy Wynette from the thriving metropolis of Itawamba, Mississippi, on our feature of Cheatin', Lyin', and Leavin'.

0: That's Reba McEntire and whoever's in New England. And here's one for you. Reba passed on the song called Does Fort Worth Ever Cross Your Mind? Of course, that George Strait hit that he took to number one. She didn't think the line about beer would apply too much to a gal. And George passed on Reba's number one song called Hal Blue, even though it was written for him before Reba made it a chart topper herself. Reba joked about it. She thought, well, Jiminy, we ought to start calling each other to find out what we passed on. Be a surefire hit for the other one. And that sounds like a fine plan to me. And we've got Carrie Underwood coming up next, speaking of fine plans, on our feature of Cheating, Lying, and Leaving.
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14: News Channel, Nebraska AccuWeather.
15: Partly cloudy today with a chance for storms. High of 89. Southeast winds 8 to 15 miles per hour. Thunderstorms likely tonight. Lows around 64. Cloudy skies expected. Slight chance of thunderstorms tomorrow. High temperatures reach up to 91. Partly cloudy skies. Storms likely Monday. Highs level off around 89. 65. Cloudy skies with a few peaks of sun. Tuesday. I'm weatherology meteorologist Laura Lockwood on News Channel Nebraska. Currently 64.
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then Mighty Fine. This is the biggest record seller Carrie Underwood has ever produced, selling 4 million in America and 11 million worldwide. Now, to put that into context, those sales marks for this one song would equal the career sales for all the songs of some singers you know pretty well. Yeah, this was big. Here comes Carrie Underwood with Before He Cheats on iFeature of Sheet.

0: slowly fading. Boy, you know you got it going on when even the songs you never released as singles end up being classics. And Merle Haggard had several of those, including Today I Started Loving You Again, which he never released as a single, and that song called Silver Wings, which he never intended for the charts either. It became a hit anyway, with or without the charts. Merle Haggard and Silver Wings. Brooks and Dunn, You're Gonna Miss Me When I'm Gone, and that grand tour from George Jones too, with Travis Tritt coming up on our feature of Cheating, Lying, and Leaving.
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0: Cheating, lying, and leaving. And Travis Tritt's got something to say about that on this song called Here's a Quarter Call Someone Who Cares.

0: I got the perfect response to that song from a gal who called one time and said, hey, if those guys are so tuckered out from trying to love two women, here's an idea. Stop doing it. Problem solved. It's the Oak Ridge Boys with Sarah Evans and Stronger just before that. And Hank Williams is coming up on our feature of Cheating, Lying and Leaving.
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There are three songs that most folks in the country music business would agree should be considered the signature song of country music. The first one is an older song written in 1907 called Will the Circle Be Unbroken, first popularized by the Carter family, later by the Nitty Gritty Dirt Band. And it's a song so important that title encircles the rotunda of the Country Music Hall of Fame. Another is He Stopped Loving Her Today, which comes from the signature voice of country music, George Jones, and tells one of the greatest stories ever in country music. And finally, this song we're about to play from our signature songwriter, Hank Williams. And here he is with Your Cheatin' Heart.

Williams and the perfect way to end our feature of cheating, lying, and leaving. And coming up next week. With the recent passing of David Allan Coe and Don Schlitz, the guy who wrote The Gambler and so many classic songs, we look towards Memorial Day and a celebration of our greatest country stars who have gone to their reward. So join us for our Memorial Day feature of Hillbilly Heaven, coming up next weekend right here on Rick Jackson's Country Classics, brought to you by Key United Stations Radio Networks and our boss there, Stephen Jones. Thanks to Vanessa Kajikan for her help behind the scenes. Gina Witt is our syndication director. Thanks to all the radio stations on our network. And thank you for joining us today for Rick Jackson's Country Classics. I am Rick Jackson. Happy trails.

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3: I'm Pam Puso. A prediction about the war in Iran.
4: The strait will be open. They will not have a nuclear weapon. And the world will go on. And you will see gasoline prices drop.
3: President Trump speaking to Fox's Brett Baer on Special Report. Iran's foreign minister says a lack of trust remains the biggest obstacle in negotiations to end the war. Workers for a major transit system are on strike. The Long Island Railroad isn't running.
5: Labor unions announcing a walkout late Friday after negotiations with the Metropolitan Transportation Authority broke down. No new negotiations have been scheduled.
3: Fox's Chris DeMeo in New York. The main sticking points, wages and health care costs. The railroad says meeting demands would lead to fare hikes. 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
8: Welcome back. Hi, I'm Big Steve Kelly here. We're calling this week's show The Silver Medalist, meaning the songs that only made it to number 2 on the charts. Heartbreaking for the artist, but a big hit nonetheless. So let's dig in, shall we? Up first, this one from Travis Tritt that peaked at number 2 behind Meet in the Middle by Diamond Rio. Travis wrote this song after his second divorce was finalized. He says it literally handed his ex-wife a quarter and told her the line, "Here's a quarter, call someone who cares."

stayed at number two for 2 weeks from the man who's won more CMA awards than any other male artist in history. 27, in fact, and counting for Vince Gill on Retro Country USA. Big Steve here with you, and Trisha Yearwood found herself at number two in 1993 and was blocked from number one by George Strait's Heartland. Oh, and another fun fact, in the video, you'll spy a, before he was famous, Matthew McConaughey playing the Joe in question in Walk Away Joe.

In a week or two, peaked at number two in 92 for Diamond Rio. This is Retro Country USA. I'm your weekly host, Big Steve Kelly from the Kelly Ranch Studios. And that same year, Tanya Tucker got held up at number two with approximately and appropriately Two Sparrows in a Hurricane.

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11: High of 89 today, under partly cloudy skies, with a chance for storms. Southeasterly winds, 8 to 15 miles per hour. Thunderstorms likely tonight, lows dip down to about 64. Slight chance for storms tomorrow, highs level off around 91, partly cloudy. Highs around 89 Monday, with thunderstorms likely. 65, mainly cloudy skies expected Tuesday. I'm weatherology meteorologist Laura Lockwood on News Channel Nebraska. Currently, it's 71 degrees.
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Ray Cyrus on Retro Country USA. I'm Big Steve with you here, and we're looking at the silver medalist this weekend. Those are the songs that only made it to number two. And in 1994, Colin Ray released this song about recovery and sobriety, and it became a staple at AA meetings across the country. Here's Little Rock on Retro Country USA.

Steve Kelly here in the air chair. This song was inspired by a series of Geritol commercials in the 70s with a tagline, "My wife, I think I'll keep her." Here's Mary Chapin Carpenter with "He Thinks

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There's Cutting Horse competitor Clay Walker with Hypnotize the Moon, a number two song in 1996. I'm Big Steve Kelly on Retro Country USA, and after putting 11 number one songs on the charts, Brooks and Dunn stalled out at number two in 1997 with this one and stayed there for 2 weeks. He's Got You on Retro Country USA.

0: Martina McBride on Retro Country USA with her very first big hit. I'm Big Steve Kelly, and after a quick break, I'm going to come right back with more Silver Medalist.
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2: Fox News, I'm Rogers Stern. President Trump says the U.S., along with Nigeria, killed the top global leader of ISIS. The president writing on Truth Social, it happened in Africa.
3: President Trump says Abu Bilal al-Maliki is the second in

0: command of ISIS globally will, quote, no longer terrorize the people of Africa or help plan operations to target Americans.
1: Fox's Madeline Rivera in Washington. President Trump back home after his summit meeting in China. President Xi Jinping. President Xi tried to pressure Trump to be less supportive of Taiwan. The president responding.
2: The president told our Brett Baer that he wants China and Taiwan to cool down. The president reiterating his previous position that he's not looking to have somebody go independent.
1: Fox's Kevin Cork. 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

Country USA. I'm your weekly host, Big Steve Kelly from the Kelly Ranch Studios. And before he was a country hitmaker, Hal Ketchum was a master carpenter and furniture maker. And back in 1991, Reba McEntire kept past the point of rescue, away from number one with her smash, Is There Life Out There? And before Henry Paul was the lead singer of Blackhawk, he was the founder of the southern rock band The Outlaws. Here's Henry with Blackhawk and Every Once in a While. When the moon

After they became a bit of a party band, The Walk was something very different for Sawyer Brown. They took it to number two in 1991. I'm Big Steve Kelly here on Retro Country USA, and this is the song that put Kenny Chesney on the map. Me and You on Retro Country USA.

0: Patricia Yearwood with a very big number two hit in 1997 that was on the soundtrack to the movie Con Air. I'm Big Steve Kelly on Retro Country USA, and more silver medalists are coming right up.
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11: Cloudy skies expected today with a slight chance for storms. Highs around 89. Winds out of the southeast, 8 to 15 miles per hour. Thunderstorms likely tonight. Lows dip down to about 64. Slight chance of thunderstorms tomorrow. Daytime highs approaching 91. Cloudy skies expected. High temperatures reach up to 89 Monday with thunderstorms likely. 89 Tuesday. I'm weatherology meteorologist Laura Lockwood on News Channel Nebraska. Right now, 73.
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You know him as a singer, but did you know that Leroy Parnell is a legendary slide guitar player? I'm Big Steve Kelly, and you're hearing Retro Country USA. Rick Trevino recorded his debut album in both English and Spanish. That's a first for a big label at the time. And in 1996, he took Learning As You Go to number 2.

first big hit after being discovered by Tim McGraw. Joe DiMassina there on Retro Country USA. I'm Big Steve, and this song stalled out at number two for Mark Chestnut, who, by the way, has been happily married to his wife Tracy since 1992. Despite this song about divorce, going through the Big D on Retro Country USA.

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Metro Country USA. I'm Big Steve Kelly, and our final silver medalist this weekend is one that also stalled out at number two for Toby Keith in 1993. A little less talk and a lot more action.

0: was kept out of the number one slot by Faith Hill's Wild One back in 93. Toby Keith wrapping things up this weekend. Thanks for joining me. I'll be back next weekend with another edition of Retro Country USA. In the meantime, find us on Facebook, Instagram, and on the web at RetroCountryUSA.net. I am your weekly host, Big Steve Kelly. 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I'm your weekly host, Big Steve Kelly from the Kelly Ranch Studios. 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
3: So, taking out terrorists. President Trump says a top ISIS leader has been killed in Africa during a joint operation between the U.S. and Nigeria.
4: The president indicates sources have been tracking Abu Bilal al-Manuki's, keeping the U.S. and Nigeria informed of what the ISIS leader has been doing. The president of Nigeria saying al-Manuki, along with several of his lieutenants, were killed.
3: Fox's Madeline Rivera in Washington. The polls are open across Louisiana.
5: It's a primary that some expect may lead to a runoff election as incumbent Senator Bill Cassidy is fighting to defend his seat against several challengers.
3: That's Fox's Chanley Painter. In 2021, Senator Cassidy voted to convict President Trump after his impeachment, one of only seven Senate Republicans to do so. 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

0: News Channel Nebraska Newsroom. I'm Dan Swanson. For a second meeting, the Auburn City Council tabled a downtown holiday lights project being organized by the Chamber of Commerce. The project would include 5,000 lights strung along the tops of downtown buildings, extending hundreds of feet from the intersection of Highway 75 and 136. It is expected to cost the city a maintenance fee of $1,300 a year. Lindsay Moss, who runs a boutique on Central Avenue, said the lights would make a positive impression on tourists and travelers. Christina Hatcher of Honeybee Coffee said the older buildings are hard to keep up and it's expensive, but said the holiday lighting initiative would be a big win in beautifying Auburn's very visible business corridor.
1: As a property owner, I am interested in this project because I think beyond my sense of ownership of wanting to contribute to not only the preservation, but the constant improvement of the community and its draw and the enjoyment of the people who live here too, I would enjoy those lights.
0: Rebecca Johnson asked the council to support holiday lighting. She said the chamber and the community have done so much to make the Christmas opening and the holiday season so much bigger and brighter, and it will be a draw for the community. Donna Hall noted that the lights will be on at night when businesses are closed. Building owner Charles Hall objected to the cost for the project and the act of putting screw holes in 133-year-old brick buildings. Ruth Haywood, who owns buildings on two corners of the intersection, said the city council should not vote on the concept for the holiday lighting until it has a good understanding of the impact on historic building facades, electrical charges, and who controls the lights. Haywood said she has been investigating light accents since 2019, and she suggests using lights many times throughout the year for Gallery 75 and the Highway 75 Historic Plaza.
2: I very much support lights, not the Scrooge here, not the buzzkill, but I am that person that wants to see it done correctly.
0: Leslie Clark of the Chamber said there is widespread support for the project and 16 buildings would be power sources for the light.
3: Sunny Stitt, Ben Swan, Moose, Grand Central, Ashley Gibbs, Shelly Nichols, Sunshine Taylor, Brent Meyer, Auburn Public Schools, Roe Auburn have all said, yes, we want to do this. Yes, put power sources on our buildings. We will power however much we can power.
0: City Councilman Rick Jensen cast a dissenting vote on the motion to table the issue. From the News Channel Nebraska Newsroom, I'm Dan Swanson.
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0: 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This free event will start at 10 o'clock in the morning on Thursday, May 21st. And for more information, you can contact Dr. Julie Masters at 402-472-0754. 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
2: Cloudy skies expected today with a slight chance for storms. Highs around 89. Winds out of the southeast, 8 to 15 miles per hour. Thunderstorms likely tonight. Lows dip down to about 64. Slight chance of thunderstorms tomorrow. Daytime highs approaching 91. Cloudy skies expected. High temperatures reach up to 89 Monday with thunderstorms likely. 89 Tuesday. I'm weatherology meteorologist Laura Lockwood on News Channel Nebraska. Right now, it's 76 degrees.
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1: This horse just said, enter the pony payout promotion. 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

0: Cattle were higher Friday. Hogs, corn, and soybeans finished lower. I'm John Perkins with a Brownfield Market Update. Stein's devotion to innovation means you can count on them to provide you the best products, get you higher yields and more profitability. Stein has yield, live life your way with Stein. Soybeans are down on fund and technical selling. China will reportedly buy more U.S. ag products, but details continue to be hard to come by. Parts of the U.S. will see planting delays over the next few days. July beans were down 15 and a half at 1177. August was 13 and a quarter lower at 1176 and a half. July bean meal was up a dollar at 334.30, and July bean oil was 22 points higher at 73.88. Corn was lower on fund and technical selling. Watching the U.S. planting pace, along with the rain chances in some dry second crop areas of Brazil, harvest weather in Argentina looks generally favorable. July corn was 11 and three quarters lower at 455 and three quarters. September was down 11 and a quarter at 463. Wheat also saw fund and technical selling. The recent rallies limited new crop export demand, and global supplies are ample in any event. 71% of U.S. winter wheat growing areas are in some stage of drought, up 1 point in the week. July Chicago was down 22 and a quarter at 635 and three quarters. July Kansas City was 17 and a quarter lower at 688. July Minneapolis wheat was down 17 and a quarter at 685 and a quarter. Live and feeder cattle were up on the tight supply of market-ready numbers and the week's direct business. Megan Grebner has more on cash livestock in just a moment. June live is up 182 at 253.90, and August was 177 higher at 247.92. With additional support from that lower move in corn, August feeders are up 345 at 361.45. And hogs were lower on technical selling and the inconsistent cash and wholesale fundamentals. June lean was down 77 cents at 98.75. July contract was $1.20 lower at 103.35. Megan Grebner has your look at cash livestock after this.
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5: Direct cash cattle trade activity was quiet Friday. For the week, dress deals in the north were at mostly $410 to $415, $7 to $12 higher than the prior week's weighted average basis in Nebraska. Live deals in the south were at mostly $260 to $262, $3 to $5 higher than the previous week's weighted averages. Box beef was higher with solid demand for moderate offerings. Choice up $1.80. At $389.25, select was 25 cents higher at $389.25. Estimated cattle slaughter was 100,000 head. Cash hogs closed lower with a light negotiated run. Barrows and gilts at the National Daily Direct were down $1.80 with a weighted average of $91.52. The Western Corn Belt closed $1.67 lower with a weighted average of $91.65. Pork values finished the day higher, up $1.01 at $97.56. Hams, picnics, butts, and loins were all higher, and estimated hog slaughter was 445,000 head. I'm Megan Grebner for Brownfield.
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7: AccuWeather.
8: Mainly cloudy today with a slight chance for storms. High of 89, southeast winds 8 to 15 miles per hour. Storms likely tonight, 64. Slight chance of thunderstorms tomorrow. Highs level off around 91. Cloudy skies expected. High temperatures reach up to 89 Monday with storms likely. 65, mainly cloudy skies expected Tuesday. I'm weatherology meteorologist Laura Lockwood on News Channel Nebraska. Currently 78.
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There's no doubt we here at Odo County Country like our classic country music. 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
2: News, I'm Roger Stern. President Trump says the U.S., along with Nigeria, killed a top global leader of ISIS. The president writing on Truth Social, it happened in Africa.
3: President Trump says Abu Bilal al-Manuki, the second in command of ISIS globally, will, quote, no longer terrorize the people of Africa or help plan operations to target Americans.
2: President Trump's back home after his summit meeting in China, where China showed concern about U.S. support for Taiwan. The president later downplaying the issue for now.
4: With me, I don't think they'll do anything when I'm here. When I'm not here, I think they might, to be honest with you. I'm not sure that they do anything if it remained as is.
2: President Trump on Fox Special Report with Brett Baer. 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
3: Big John. Big John.
4: Every morning at the mine, you could see him arrive. He stood 6 foot six and weighed 245, kind of broad at the shoulder and narrow at the hip. And everybody knew you didn't.

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He didn't say much, he kind of quiet and shy. And if you spoke at all, you just said hi to Big John. Somebody said he came from New Orleans, where he got in a fight over a Cajun queen, and a crashing blow from a huge right hand sent a Louisiana fella.

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With Jackson Timbers they started back down. 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

0: 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The Yarn Crafters Club meets on the first Wednesday of each month at the Morton James Public Library in Nebraska City. 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
3: Mainly cloudy today with a slight chance for storms. High of 89, southeast winds 8 to 15 miles per hour. Storms likely tonight, 64. Slight chance of thunderstorms tomorrow. Highs level off around 91. Cloudy skies expected. High temperatures reach up to 89 Monday with storms likely. 65, mainly cloudy skies expected Tuesday. I'm weatherology meteorologist Laura Lockwood on News Channel Nebraska. Right now, it's 80 degrees.
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0: Here's a song I wrote on a plane between Dallas and Austin. Going to El Paso. Whoops. Now this is what gave us the idea to come down here. This is a song about a guy that probably did as much for our kind of music as anybody.
1: Well, the honky tonks in Texas were my man.

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If that makes us different, then mission accomplished. We're different and proud of it. Country as old as dirt. 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

0: the lasting benefits of nutrition education. Hello, I'm Megan Grebner with Healthy Living on Brownfield. The Junior Chef Academy, which is based in Indianapolis, is an after-school program that teaches hands-on culinary skills to students. Chef Ross Katz is the program's executive director. He says it provides additional benefits as well.
1: We know that hungry students are not learning, and if they're focused on an empty stomach, they're not focused on their schoolwork. And the same goes for if they're not intaking proper nutrition and they're experiencing, you know, insulin crashes and things along those lines, their schoolwork suffers. And so long term, we are trying to educate our students about nutrition so that they make healthy choices, whether it's for breakfast or for lunch, and that extends to their schoolwork and hopefully enriches their future. Now, secondarily, we want them to take that knowledge back to their families. You know, I tell the students in my class, you listen to me, I'm the chef and I am your instructor, but at home we need to listen to our parents. In saying that, we also want them to inform their parents, you know, the misnomers about proteins.
0: I'm Megan Grebner with Healthy Living on Brownfield.
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4: Mainly cloudy today with a slight chance for storms. High of 89, southeast winds 8 to 15 miles per hour. Storms likely tonight, 64. Slight chance of thunderstorms tomorrow. Highs level off around 91. Cloudy skies expected. High temperatures reach up to 89 Monday with storms likely. 65, mainly cloudy skies expected Tuesday. I'm weatherology meteorologist Laura Lockwood on News Channel Nebraska. Right now, it's 80 degrees.
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He kisses her goodbye and heads for the radio station. Oh, he hates to leave her, but he's got another show to do. He knows she gets lonely, so he lets her know he's thinking about her. And though millions are listening, she knows who he's talking to.

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He taped his show just so he could be home with her. The radio was playing, and as he walked in on her and her lover, he heard himself saying the last words that they ever heard.

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4: So, Virginia's current voting map will stay put at least for now. The Supreme Court has rejected Democratic redistricting efforts.
5: Virginia Governor Abigail Spanberg is now criticizing the High Court's decision, saying it goes against what Virginians had voted for. She says, as governor, I will make sure voters know when and how to cast their votes this year.
4: Fox's Madeline Rivera. More than 200,000 commuters are bracing for the worst in the Northeast.
6: Thousands of workers for the Long Island Railroad walked off the job around 12:01 this morning, bringing the nation's busiest passenger railway to a grinding halt.
4: Fox's Chandley Painter, among the major sticking points, wages and health care costs, the railroad argues meeting union demands would mean fare hikes for riders. 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
10: From the News Channel Nebraska newsroom, I'm Dan Swanson. For a second meeting, the Auburn City Council tabled a downtown holiday lights project being organized by the Chamber of Commerce. The project would include 5,000 lights strung along the tops of downtown buildings, extending hundreds of feet from the intersection of Highway 75 and 136. It is expected to cost the city a maintenance fee of $1,300 a year. Lindsay Moss, who runs a boutique on Central Avenue, said the lights would make a positive impression on tourists and travelers. Christina Hatcher of

0: AB Coffee said the older buildings are hard to keep up and it's expensive, but said the holiday lighting initiative would be a big win in beautifying Auburn's very visible business corridor.
1: As a property owner, I am interested in this project because I think beyond my sense of ownership of wanting to contribute to not only the preservation, but the constant improvement of the community and its draw, and the enjoyment of the people who live here too, I would enjoy those lights.
0: Rebecca Johnson asked the council to support holiday lighting. She said the chamber and the community have done so much to make the Christmas opening and the holiday season so much bigger and brighter, and it will be a draw for the community. Donna Hall noted that the lights will be on at night when businesses are closed. Building owner Charles Hall objected to the cost for the project and the act of putting screw holes in 133-year-old brick buildings. Ruth Haywood, who owns buildings on two corners of the intersection, said the city council should not vote on the concept for the holiday lighting until it has a good understanding of the impact on historic building facades, electrical charges, and who controls the lights. Haywood said she has been investigating light accents since 2019, and she suggests using lights many times throughout the year for Gallery 75 and the Highway 75 Historic Plaza.
2: I very much support lights, not the Scrooge here, not the buzzkill, but I am that person that wants to see it done correctly.
0: Leslie Clark of the Chamber said there is widespread support for the project and 16 buildings would be power sources for the light.
3: Sunny Stitt, Ben Swan, who owns Grand Central, Ashley Gibbs, Shelly Nichols, Sunshine Taylor, Brent Meyer, Auburn Public Schools, Grow Auburn have all said, yes, we want to do this. Yes, put power sources on our buildings. We will power however much we can power.
0: City Councilman Rick Jensen cast a dissenting vote on the motion to table the issue. From the News Channel Nebraska Newsroom, I'm Dan Swanson.
4: Thank you for tuning in on this Saturday, the 16th of May, to Oto County Country and B103. It's time now for your funeral announcements for this Saturday. Arnold M. Arnie Beckman, age 90, of Nebraska City, passed away Saturday, May 9th at the Ambassador in Nebraska City. Funeral Mass is scheduled for 10:30 this morning at St. Mary's Catholic Church in Nebraska City. Burial will follow at St. Mary's Cemetery in Nebraska City with military honors conducted by the Nebraska Army National Guard Funeral Honors Detail and Talmadge American Legion. Memorials may be directed to the Nebraska City Baseball Association or St. Mary's Catholic Church. Goody Mortuary in Nebraska City is in charge of the arrangements for Arnold M. Arnie Beckman. And Margene Jeannie K. Catlett, age 73, of Auburn, passed away Tuesday, May 12th at the Wilbur Care Center. Celebration of Life will be held at 2 o'clock this afternoon at the American Legion Club in Auburn. Memorials are suggested to the family for later designation. Services are entrusted to Hemmingson Funeral Home of Auburn from our Jean Jeannie K. Catlett. For the full funeralist listings and a complete obituary archive, go to newschannelnebraska.com.
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0: The Morton James Public Library here in Nebraska City hosts the Lego Club on the first and third Monday of each month. 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Just show up in 923 First Corso in Nebraska City and have some fun with Legos. 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
4: Slight chance of thunderstorms this afternoon. Otherwise, cloudy skies with a few peaks of sun. High temperatures reach up to 89. Winds out of the southeast, 8 to 15 miles per hour. Cloudy skies expected tonight. Thunderstorms likely. Those dip down to about 63. Cloudy skies with a few peaks of sun tomorrow. Slight chance for storms. High temperatures reach up to 90. I'm weatherology meteorologist Laura Lockwood on News Channel Nebraska. Right now, it's 82 degrees.
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3: 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Carey swings and launches one. Deep left field. To the track. To the wall. Good night, Iowa.
4: 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The pitch.
3: Carey swings and drives a high fly ball to center field. Grizzly back. To the track. To the wall. DC on senior day. A three-run blast to dead central. It's an 11-11 ball game.
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3: Right-handed hitting, Trey Fike stands in, swings and rips one up the middle. Base hit center field. Here's Buck to score. Stokes is going to follow, and he's turned into Larry Legend here at Hawks Field. 15-11, Cornhuskers.
4: One ball, two strikes. Rundy from the windup brings it home.
3: Jeske swings and absolutely crushes it. Where will it land? A moonshot. Ski you later. And the Huskers have their first lead at 3-2.
2: Now, let's head to the booth. Standing by to call today's action, here's Ben McLaughlin and Nick Hanley.
3: Game two out in front of us, Nebraska and Minnesota. Huskers take care of game one in a wild tale of two different ball games. Huskers 12, Gophers 7. Game two about to happen here in front of us in the Twin Cities. Here's the 1-0 pitch. Jeter swings, and it's a high fly ball to left field. Allen back to the track, to the wall, it's gone. Jeter Worthley, a solo home run, and gets Nebraska on the board just in the nick of time. Jeter blasts his second homer of the year, and it's 4-1. Buck way behind in the count. Here's the 0-2. That's hit in the air to center, right at the center fielder. It's going to drop in front of him for a base hit. Station to station goes everybody. And a good piece of two-strike hitting for Jet Buck. And it's a 6-2 game, and the tying run coming to the plate. Bases loaded. All three Husker runners will be off with the pitch. Three balls, two strikes, two outs. Here it is. Bounced up the middle, base hit center field. Overbeek's going to score. Buck right behind him. Moyer will stop at third. Jeter Worthley calls Nebraska a bit closer. It's a 6-5 game. And the All-American candidate, Dylan Carey, coming to the plate. Here's the 0-1. Carey swings and rips one past the third baseman down the line. Moyer's going to score. Worthley headed to third. Carey will stop at first. And Nebraska has come all the way back to tie it at 6 apiece here in the top of the ninth. Here's the pitch. There goes the runner. Pitches off the glove of the catcher. Jeter's going to try to score. The throw home is offline. Jeter beats it with a head-first dive, and the Huskers have the lead. That freshman from Lincoln East was burning down that third base line. Dives in head first, and Nebraska leads it 7-6. Two balls, two strikes, two outs. Bottom of the ninth. Unger to the belt. Here's the 2-2. Driven into the gap at right center. Moyer tracks it down. Makes a running catch into the gap at right center. Jay Sean Unger slams the door and says goodnight to the Gophers. It's a 6-run top of the ninth. And the Huskers have taken this series on the road, beating Minnesota a final of 7-6. After more late inning heroics, the Huskers grabbed their 40th win and their 22nd conference win, a school record. And they're playing for the sweep today of the Gophers, who are fighting for their season here in the finale in the Twin Cities. Good afternoon to you as we begin our third game of this series, final regular season game of the year. Ben McLaughlin joined again by my broadcast partner, Nick Hanley. Utterly crazy finish yesterday, how this thing shook out. Nebraska was literally dead in the water. They had just nothing going offensively, just one hit through seven innings. And then all of a sudden, everything comes to life. Big swings yesterday from Buck,
4: from Worthley, from Carey, and then obviously Jeter scoring on the wild pitch. Getting hard to explain a little bit.
6: Yeah, you're thinking about game 54, and that game went like, you know, we've seen that Friday night game against USC, and we've seen other instances, Kansas State in Lincoln, where teams have thought they had Nebraska down, especially late in a game. And there's just something about this team. We talked about it. If you give them an inch, they're going to take a mile. If you crack that door open, especially for this offense, whether it's Nebraska finding their way on just the old-fashioned way of driving the ball through the infield or getting free passes, or if you're not in the strike zone, if you're mishandling the baseball, it's a team that I think we can easily say is a very good team, because it's very good teams that take advantage of those type of opportunities. And if you give them extra outs, they take advantage of that. Nebraska has just been so opportunistic, especially late in games, even being down. And now you wonder what game 55 will bring here, the regular season finale against this Minnesota team. It's improbable what this team has done at times, but it also is part of their DNA, because anytime you talk to Will Boulder, anybody in that dugout, in those instances like Nebraska was up against yesterday, they just don't get wide-eyed. They don't talk about, yeah, I mean, we were kind of freaking out. They're just so even keel, and I guess that's to be expected when you have a pretty much veteran-led team.
4: Well, they're going to turn the page quickly to a Minnesota team that's fighting for their season. It's do or die for the Gophers today. If they play past today or not, they have to win to get themselves a berth in the Big Ten tournament next week in Omaha. Game three of the series, Nebraska and Minnesota, coming up in just a little bit. But first, our first break and our chat with Nebraska head coach Will Boult. That's joining us after the break on the Huskers Radio Network.
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10: We're here for those who build America. 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
4: Welcome back to Minneapolis. Today, game three, Nebraska and Minnesota. Welcome in, Coach Will Boult. You and I stood in this exact same spot yesterday and talked about don't taking a single one for granted with the late rallies. Yesterday stands alone, though. That was something like I've never seen before.
11: Yeah, again, when you talk about belief and doing it, you know, you do it once, you feel like you can do it again. Now, today I'd much rather just play from ahead and get off to a better start offensively. But again, that's part of playing on the road too, is like, we got to do a little bit better job of being the aggressor early in the game. And, you know, again, you play nine full innings for a reason. But, you know, I would like to see us get off to a better start today for sure.
4: What changed offensively? I mean, obviously you don't luck yourself into a six-run inning, but what did you see from the plate late that maybe, you know, was missing the first part of the game?
11: Well, number one, we got the leadoff hitter on base, which that's been a big component of our offense. because it just provides a spark for the team. I think before that ninth inning, we only had one other leadoff hitter on base, and so that gave us a 3-2 win at that, so just a competitive moment. And then it was just a matter of putting together consistent quality at-bats. I thought what maybe yesterday early, because their starter was so good and he got us on our heels, then we kind of got on swing when we were facing a guy that had a little bit different stuff and, kind of got us out of our approach a little bit. And then back on the approach in the ninth inning is kind of where we changed the tide.
12: A couple of huge at-bats that might get overlooked. Obviously, people are going to think of D.C. Jeter's hit obviously was big. But Jet Buck down 0-2 in a count, got another slider and able to get a good barrel on it into center. And honestly, Sandy was fighting there tooth and nail, got a 3-2 fastball and was able to drive it into center. I mean, I don't think you win the game without those two ABs.
11: No, 100%. Like I said, Sandy led off that inning with a 3-2 win. And then, Buck just kind of kept the line moving there after a couple of ugly swings at the front of the at-bat. So it's just good to see him, move the ball when we needed to move the baseball and then set up. And, the other part of it was Mac Moyer taking his walk, too, and, not letting the moment kind of get too big where, you go chase and try to be hero. Like, he moved the line there to set up Jeter and then to set up ultimately DC.
12: What did you see from Ty yesterday? Gave you seven innings and fought through a lot.
11: Super competitive. I mean, just very, very determined, competitive. He wanted to go back out there in the seventh inning, and he just wanted to give us a good chance to win, and he did that. He did that and then some.
12: More with Coach coming up next on the Huskers Radio Network.
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12: Today, game three, Nebraska and Minnesota. What are you looking to get out of Gavin today? Obviously, we've seen what this lineup's capable of that he's going up against today.
11: Yeah, I mean, again, just attack the strike zone. I thought Ty did a wonderful job of that yesterday, just attack the zone. And, if they hit it, they hit it, but you're not going to get beat by a bunch of solo home runs. So, attack the strike zone, limit the free passes, let the defense go to work, and keep some innings short so we can kind of get to work on offense.
12: What are you expecting from them today? They kind of ran through the gamut late in the game yesterday.
11: Well, they're going to throw the guy that they were planning on throwing, who came out of the bullpen yesterday. I don't know how far they're going to let him go, but, they're going to do everything they can to win the game. I mean, it's senior day for them. It's their last game of the year here in this ballpark, and they have to win to get in the tournament. So we're going to get absolutely the kitchen sink thrown at us. We're prepared for that, though. We've been playing, teams that are going to do everything they can to beat us for quite some time now. So just got to keep competing.
12: All right, how's our lineup looking today?
11: Moyer's leading off. Worthley's in left field hitting second. Carey's at short. Sanderson's at first. Grigo is in right. Larry Fikes is going to move up to the six hole and hit up and catch. Overbeek's at third. Buck is going to DH today. and Stokes is at second base.
12: One word on Fikes. I mean, my goodness, how is he on the barrel all the time? What's he doing at the plate right now that's leading to that much consistency?
11: He's got the plate covered, and he's staying on the baseball, so it's giving him a chance to hit the fastball. It's giving him a chance to lay off some tough breaking balls and also hit the hangers.
12: Thanks, Coach. Good luck.
11: Thank you.
12: Coach Bolt here with his pregame. We got more coming up. This is Big Red.
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14: Welcome back inside the Acres Broadcast Center. I'm Camden Cohn. Before we get to today's lineups for the Huskers and the Golden Gophers, let's first take a quick look at a Nebraska Lottery scoreboard update. Let's start some games in the Big Ten today. Two games currently underway. In the bottom of the third, Maryland leads Penn State 2-1. That series tied at one game each. In the top of the third, Ohio State, a 4-0 lead over Michigan. The Buckeyes looking to sweep that series. Later today, Indiana hosts Illinois. That series tied at one game each. Northwestern also hosts Rutgers. That series also tied at one game each. Iowa hosts Purdue. That game in Des Moines, Iowa. Iowa leads that series 2-0. Later this afternoon, Washington hosts number one UCLA. Rubber match today as the series tied at one apiece. And late tonight, number 16 Oregon hosts number 17 USC. That series also tied at one each. Husker softball also in action today as they face off with Grand Canyon in the second round of the NCAA regionals from Boland Stadium, currently scoreless in the top of the third. Our scoreboard update was brought to you by the Nebraska Lottery. For a wild ride, enter the Nebraska Lottery's Pony Payout promotion. Until July 28th, enter non-winning $5 Pony Payout scratch tickets online for a chance to win a new red sports car. Pony Payout top prize odds 1 in 120,000. We're going to step aside for a break, but after the break, Nick Hanley will have starting lineups, and then it'll be time for first pitch from Siebert Field in Minneapolis on the Huskers Radio Network.
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6: 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Nebraska and Minnesota. Huskers looking for the series sweep once again on a championship Saturday for Nebraska. Huskers come in getting win number 40 yesterday in dramatic fashion, where Nebraska absolutely shocked the Gophers in the ninth inning. Huskers now 40-14, 22-7, ranked 24th in the country. Let's take a look at their starting lineup. It'll be Mac Moyer to lead things off, getting the start in center field as per usual. Mac is 2-for-6 on the series with a double and two driven in, hitting .373 on the season. Batting second and getting the start once again in the series in left field will be Jeter Worthley. Worthley with the solo home run in the eighth. That was his second of the season. He's 3-for-8 on the series with four driven in. Batting third, playing shortstop, will be Dylan Carey. DC comes in at 3-for-10 against Gopher pitching with two driven in. He's got a double. Carey with great numbers on the year, hitting .355. In the cleanup spot for Nebraska, it'll be Case Sanderson getting the start at first base. Case 3-for-9 with a run driven in against Gopher pitching in this series. Case on the season, hitting .358. Batting fifth for Nebraska and getting the start in right field will be freshman Drew Grigo. Grigo 3-for-7 with a double and an RBI in this series. Grigo on the year, hitting .344. Following up Grigo in the sixth spot for Nebraska will be Trey Fikes doing the catching for Nebraska. 2-for-5 in the series. Got the start on Thursday in the series opener. Fikes elevating his batting average on the season now at .349. Behind him in the seventh spot will be Joshua Overbeek, getting the start of the hot corner. 3-for-9 against Gopher pitching with three driven in. Also has a double. Overbeek starting to see his average climb a bit at .267 on the year. And batting eighth for Nebraska and doing the DHing for the Huskers will be Jet Buck. 1-for-4 in the series with a run driven in. Buck hitting .305 on the year. And rounding out the lineup for Nebraska, it'll be Rhett Stokes playing second base. 1-for-6 with a run driven in this series. Stokes, .301 on the year. And the starting pitcher for Nebraska, it'll be Gavin Blackowitz. Blackowitz has gone 56 2/3 this season. He is 4-2 on the year, allowing 43 hits, 25 runs. 20 of those are earned. He has struck out 64 while walking 25, and opponents hitting .318 against Gavin Blackowitz, who will get the start here for Nebraska. And with more on Blackowitz, it's time now for our Nebraska corn pitching preview. Here's Rob Childress on what he wants to see from Blackowitz.
3: Well, just finish the regular season off the right way and have a great start. I know he fought things a little bit last week, and there were some big moments that he got through, but his pitch count was incredibly high. But moving down the mound, moving directionally, attacking the strike zone, Minnesota is very patient early in the count. We've got to establish the fact that we can throw strike one, and then we can expand the plate and have confidence getting these guys out. But when we're chasing the count, they're raising the pitch count, it's when they're doing what they want to do from an offensive standpoint. We've got all the things that we need out of the bullpen behind him, but I just want him to put a stamp on the regular season the right way and go out and be his very best today.
6: Nebraska roots run deep where tradition and community thrive. Discover the stories behind our state's rich heritage at IamNebraskaCorn.com. Again, Blackowitz with a 318 earned run average, opponent sitting 214 against Blackowitz with that 4-2 record, making his 13th start of the year. Head coach for Nebraska is Will Bolden, his seventh season. Rob Childress is the pitching coach. Assistant coaches are Lance Arvell and Mike Sirianni. Director of Player Ops and Player Development is Kyle Nicholson. Director of Operations is Connor Behrens. Now taking a look at the Minnesota starting lineup. The Gophers come in at 30-22, 11-18 in Big Ten play. They need to win to go to the Big Ten tournament next week in Omaha. They'll lead off with Jack Spanier, the shortstop. He's hitting .294 on the season. Spanier 3-for-9 in the series with two driven in. Batting second and playing third base will be senior Davis Hamilton. 1-for-7 against Husker pitching with a double and two runs scored, hitting .297 on the year. Batting third, playing right field, will be Charlie Sutherland, a junior, a .323 hitter. Sutherland 2-for-6 in the series. In the cleanup spot, it'll be Easton Richter. Richter getting the start in center field, the senior hitting .260 on the year. He is 2-for-9 with a two-run homer yesterday. He's driven in two in the series total. Batting fifth will be Ty Allen, getting the start in left field. The junior hitting .260 on the year. Allen 2-for-8 with four driven in against Husker pitching. Batting sixth will be Braden Hellum. He'll do the DHing for the Gophers. 3-for-7 with a triple and two driven in the series. Batting seventh will be Jack Bellow, the first baseman. He's 2-for-8 with a run driven in. Make that two runs driven in against Husker pitching. Bellow, a .252 hitter on the year. In the eighth spot will be the catcher, Sam Hunt, 0-for-7 against Husker pitching. Hunt on the year, the senior at .233. And rounding out the lineup for Minnesota will be second baseman Jack Mosh. Wearing the collar for the series, he's 0-for-5. Mosh has made some good defensive plays. He's a .279 season hitter for Minnesota. Their starting pitcher will be Marcus Cruzon. We saw him yesterday in a relief outing there towards the end. Junior righty comes in with a .358 earned run average. He's 4-4 on the year. This will be his 14th appearance and his 12th start. He's gone 50 1/3 innings work this season, allowing 36 hits, 23 runs, 20 of those earned. He has struck out 58 while walking 16, and opponents are hitting .198 against Marcus Cruzon, the starting pitcher for Minnesota. Head coach for the Gophers is Ty McDevitt in his second season. Pitching coach is Alec Crawford. Assistants are Connor Gandasi and Sean Moore. Umpires for today, calling the balls and strikes, will be Jeffrey Spisak. First base umpire is Jake Bruner. Second base umpire is John Coons. And third base umpire will be Jake Botek. Before we get your first pitch between Nebraska and Minnesota, our own Kyle Crooks had another special guest.
4: Welcome back, Kyle Crooks, now joined by UNL Chancellor Catherine Ankerson. And Chancellor, it's so great to see you. So much going on here with the Huskers, our growing alumni base, a future that is so bright for this university that has so much to offer in a lot of different ways, and it's great to chat with you.
7: Thank you, Kyle. It's great to be here with you today. You know, we just welcomed our largest graduating class ever, conferring more than 3,800 degrees. We're so proud to welcome these new graduates to our Huskers.

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1: Well, Chancellor, thank you so much for joining us. 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
2: It's Nebraska-Minnesota Huskers looking for the series sweep, looking for win number 41 to close out the regular season. And once again, let's welcome back to the broadcast booth. On the call, Ben McLaughlin.
4: All right, thank you, Nick. Beautiful day, 76 degrees here in the Twin Cities. Wind out of the west at 12 miles an hour. And our time and temp report getting this one started a minute past the 1 o'clock hour here in the central time zone. Mack Moyer set to lead off. First pitch of the ball game on its way to Moyer. Misses low and away for ball one. 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Saw Cruzon in the game yesterday. Back out. Desperate times for the Golden Gophers. The 1-0. Hit him. So our Kubota leadoff hitter of the game, Moyer, hit in the leg with the pitch. Moyer trots on down to first. Kubota leadoff hitter of the game, brought to you by your participating Nebraska Kubota dealers, including Dinkle Implement in Norfolk and Big Mac Tractor and Ag Equipment in Ogallala. Well, here's the hero from yesterday, Jeter Worthley. Boy, what a game for Jeet. He had a second home run and a big two-run knock up the middle and ended up scoring the go-ahead and game-winning run. Squares around to bunt, third base side, put down, really good bunt. Hamilton Fields throws all the way over the head of the first baseman. Jeter's got to scramble back to the bag. He dives in there all the way to third goes Moyer. Huskers putting the pressure on early here in the top of the first. Great bunt by Worthley. Hamilton just sailed that throw all the way over the head of Bellow. And the Huskers have him on the corners. Nobody out for Dylan Carey. DC, the game-tying single yesterday, ripped past the third baseman into left field. So Cruzon in some early trouble here. Goes from the stretch, brings it home. Carey lays off a slider down and away. Ball one to DC. Dylan hitting 355 on the year. Bunt hit for Worthley and an error on the throw. The 1-0, Carey swings and misses at a fastball. One ball, one strike. DC has three hits in the series. Looking to get Nebraska an early lead here today. Pitch, low. Two balls and a strike to the Husker shortstop. Cruzon comes set at the belt. The 2-1, there goes Worthley from first. No throw to second. Worthley swipes the bag. Slide came up a bit short, but no throw to second base. And the Huskers have second and third. Nobody out. 2-2 count on Carey. Cruzon set at the belt. The 2-2. Swing and a miss. Chased a slider down and away. Big first out for Minnesota.
5: First baseman,
4: And that'll get Sandy to the plate. Boy, what an at-bat.

0: from Sanderson yesterday that started that marathon six-run ninth inning. It was a 3-2 single up the middle for Sandy. It was his third hit of the series. Ruzan's first pitch. Called strike. Pitch was well in and low, but he gets the benefit of the doubt from Jeffrey Spezak. Ruzan goes from the stretch. The 0-1 pitch. Checked his swing. Couldn't help himself. He did go around, and it's 0-2. Kicked away from the catcher, but not far enough for Moyer to score. So another two-strike count. Grugian comes set. Here's the pitch. High, 1-2. I was talking with Case's dad this morning and kind of joking about how many times Sanderson is in an 0-2 count when he hits. See, he basically said he should just start 0-2 every at-bat the way things are going. The 1-2, that is ripped to right field. Sutherland backs up. He's to his left, makes the catch. Plenty deep enough to score Moyer. Worthley stays put at second, but Sanderson drives in the game first run on a sac fly to right field. Good piece of two-strike hitting for Sanderson, and that is our first Blue Cross Blue Shield RBI. 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Blue Cross and Blue Shield Nebraska supported the passion and pride of Husker baseball. Blue believes in the Big Red, and Blue believes in you. Now Drew Grigo will get a swing here with two outs and a 1-0 Nebraska lead. Cruzan brings it home. Spinner misses low, ball one. It'll be interesting to see how long Minnesota chooses to go to Cruzan today. Again, he pitched yesterday in the game. Minnesota fighting for their season. The 1-0, way outside, 2-0. They have cycled through a lot of arms. Cruzan threw 18 pitches yesterday, so it wasn't exactly a laborless day. He had to work some. Two balls, no strikes, the pitch. Grigo swings and bounces one third base side foul in front of the Husker dugout. So I think good first inning for Nebraska to chip away at that pitch count of Cruzan as well. Worthley with great speed at second. Grigo in a 2-1 count. Here's the pitch to him. Fouled straight back to the backstop. Huskers fishing at that slider off the plate more than a few times here in the top of the first. Grigo able to foul that one back. Count is 2-2. A 1-0 Nebraska lead just underway. Cruzan comes set. Here's the pitch. Swing and a miss. Tied him up on a fastball up and in. Gets his second strikeout of the inning. And Nebraska will leave Worthley out at second, but they do score a run on a hit. There was an error and one left. After a half inning here in the Twin Cities, Nebraska 1, Minnesota coming to bat on the Huskers Radio Network.
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0: Gavin Blackowicz on the mound for Nebraska here as we reach the bottom of the first. Huskers strike first, 1-0. 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Good start for Nebraska. Able to get a little early pressure on Cruzan. Nebraska again wins the series against Minnesota yesterday, looking for another series sweep and looking for win number 41 on the 26th season.
4: Gavin Blackowicz ready to start for the Cornhuskers. Defense behind him. Worsley in left. Mac Moyer patrols center. Drew Grigo in right. Joshua Overbeek manning the hot corner. Dylan Carey at the shortstop position. Brett Stokes at second. Sanderson at first base. And Trey Fikes doing the catching for the Huskers today. Blackowicz last started a week ago. And in that start for Gavin against Iowa, 4 innings, 3 hits, 2 runs. He walked 3, struck out 6. Up and down start. We'll see what he has for us today in start number 13. Huskers in their black tops, gray pants, red script Nebraska across the chest, outlined in white. Black hats, black socks. The Gophers in their home cream uniforms, cream tops, cream pants. First pitch is swung at and fouled out of play by Jack Spanier, the leadoff hitter for the Gophers, a junior at 294. Spanier had a base hit in the game yesterday. He was 1-for-5. Blackowicz goes from the stretch, brings it home. Strike two, outside corner. One nothing Huskers, going for the sweep today of the Gophers. Can't be overstated the importance of this game for the U of M. This pitch misses upstairs, 1-2. Literally do or die today. This is their last game where they clinch the final spot in the Big Ten tournament with a win over the Huskers today. The 1-2 bounced in front of the plate. That was a slider, and it's 2-2. Imagine a certain amount of shell shock factor in that first base dugout from yesterday. The 2-2. That is ripped but foul, third base side. That was almost extra bases there for Spanier. After Nebraska was going through their handshake line and started their team meeting, there was over a dozen Minnesota players with arms on top of the railing in the first base dugout trying to figure out what had just happened. The 2-2. Just missed with a changeup. Good spot. Full count. Three balls, two strikes. Blackowicz brings it in. Called strike three. A 3-2 slider, and he executed it perfectly. First strikeout for Gavin.
0: That's just a fight or flight pitch for Jack Spanier, and he opted for the latter. I mean, that's a good-looking pitch. I think he made his decision early. Fooled him. He was going to try to sell it and just take off to first. What a great response there for Gavin Blackowicz.
4: Davis Hamilton stands in, takes first pitch upstairs with a fastball, 1-0. Big pitch. Hamilton, the left-handed hitter, stands in. This one misses upstairs also. Way up and out. Wind again blowing out to center field. And with the warm temperatures, you would think it's a hitter-friendly day. It ended up being that yesterday, but it wasn't for Nebraska through 7 innings. The 2-0. Cut and a miss on a fastball, 2-1. Good contingent of Husker fans in attendance here today as well. 2-1 pitch, high 3-1. It's great to see some former Huskers. Some names that we threw around earlier in the weekend have made themselves their way to the ballpark. Angelo Altavilla, Pat Kelly, Ryan Bolt, all here. 3-1 pitch. Line drive, foul, third base side. It's talking with PK, hard to believe that was 12 years ago, his last year as a Husker in 2014. All three guys still living here in the Minneapolis area. Three balls, two strikes. The pitch. Bouncer over the head of Blackowitz. Perfect positioning for Carey right behind the bag. Makes the play to first base for the second out. So Blackowitz has won two. 3-2 pitches to start the game.
5: Right fielder Charlie Sutherland.
4: Two outs for Sutherland. No Weber Niels for Minnesota. He was lifted in the game yesterday for a pinch hitter and clearly not right. Sutherland swings the first pitch, sharply hit, base hit up the middle. Got a first pitch fastball. Sutherland has a base hit. Two out single for Minnesota. That'll get Easton Richter to the plate.
6: Well, watching Gavin so far, the ability to locate, that's been there. Tip your cap to Sutherland. He was looking for something early in the count, a fastball, got a little bit of the plate, able to turn on it, but really have liked the command so far from Gavin Blackowitz.
4: Runner at first, two outs. Pitch, big swing and a miss from Richter. Homered in the game yesterday. He was thinking the same here with that swing. He has 15 long ones on the year. Gavin brings home the 0-1. Just missed. Had to have been low. It was over. 1-1 the count. Nebraska 1, Minnesota nothing. Bottom of the first, just underway. This one is cued off the end of the bat over the Husker on deck circle. Say hello to everybody listening, perhaps from Boland Stadium. Watching the Huskers and Grand Canyon in the winner's bracket of the regional, the Lincoln Regional. Congratulations to Rhonda Ravel's squad for a grinder of a win yesterday. 1-2 the count here on Richter. Pick over to first, chases back Sutherland.
6: All the way from Lincoln here to Siebert Field. We have some fellow loyal fans piped into the broadcast right here at the ballpark.
4: Time called. What's going on here? There was a lot of hand signals, and I don't know what any of them meant from the umpire. You got that? It's like they're speaking. It's like he was speaking code.
6: It's like when our children came home, they learned sign language the first time. Tell us when they're full.
4: I got nothing on that, so I can tell you we're about to play. Blackowitz for the 1-2. Taps behind home plate. You got a favorite Pat Kelly moment?
6: PK at Target Field, probably, right?
4: He had the home run against Illinois, the walk-off.
6: Oh, the smash job there?
4: Yeah, it was pretty good. The 1-2 popped up a mile high toward shallow right. Stokes out, Grigo in. Grigo's there. He makes the catch for the third out.
5: No runs on one hit, one runner left on base.
4: So that'll end it for Minnesota. In the bottom of the first, no runs, one hit, no errors. One runner left on base after one. Nebraska 1, Minnesota nothing. This is Big Red Baseball.
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6: 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Well, the wind on average this weekend series is probably in the 25-mile-an-hour range. Now, on Thursday, it was more blowing into the third base dugout. Last two games in the last 48 hours, we've seen it right at the back of the hitters, blowing straight out to center. But it's been a little bit more than a breath of wind around here. It is. That has been a part of this series, really.
4: Yeah, like pretty much every other game seems like we play. Yeah. Wind is a factor.
6: Take the warm temps, though.
4: Yes. Here's Trey Fikes to lead us off. Top of the second inning. Back in the lineup today. Gruzan's first pitch. Fikes takes fastball to knees 0-1. Trey, the day off yesterday, but getting the chance to be in the lineup and catch again today. The 0-1. Slider with low and away. One ball, one strike.
6: I have to correct myself. I was thinking of the Tanner Lubach
4: target field
6: home run.
4: The 1-1. Fikes swings and misses at that slider, carrying away from the home plate. He had the two-run single to kind of cap the rally against Ohio State. Nebraska was down 6-0 in that game. That sounds familiar.
6: Yeah. Very reminiscent of what we saw last night.
4: Came all the way back to win. The 1-2. Fikes fouls one off to the right and out of play.
6: Boy, a lot of red here today.
4: There is.
6: Husker fans are traveling. We, in fact, saw a fan making his way up from Bellevue to see the series. It was great to see.
4: 1-2 to Fikes. Swing and a miss. Chase the fastball up. Gruzan with his third strikeout here early in the game.
11: Third baseman Joshua Overbeek.
4: Now Overbeek. Overbeek's swinging it well. Three hits here on the weekend. Average of 267. Switch hitter bats left. Gruzan's first pitch. In there. Changeup. First changeup we've seen. Overbeek, three home runs on the season, 31 RBIs. The 0-1. Big swing and a miss. A lot of swing and miss from Cruzan. Needs the movements there. The 0-2. Just missed high. Fastball at 92 from Cruzan. Minnesota playing Overbeek very deep in the outfield. The 1-2. Line drive into center. It's going to drop down for a hit. As I say that, had Richter been playing maybe standard depth, he probably catches that, but it's a bullet in the center for Overbeek, who continues to barrel up balls here in the Twin Cities. A one-out base hit. Now Jet Buck, the base in the plate now, and you've got Overbeek at first. Good speed. Second hit for the Cornhuskers. First one to Buck, inside with a fastball. Jet had a huge at-bat in the ninth inning yesterday. Swung and missed at two sliders way off the plate. And then on an 0-2 slider, hit a base hit into center. The 1-0. There goes the runner. Hit and run is on. Buck swings and hits one in the air to left. That's going to drop down for a hit. Bounces over the head of the left fielder and all the way to the wall. Overbeek's going to score. Buck to second. He'll stop there. It's an RBI stand-up double. And Bucky gets Nebraska another run. It's 2-0, Big Red. That was a top spinner at 103. And it just bounced right over the head of Allen.
6: Well, Ben, I don't know if you recall this, and you were just talking about that at-bat he had yesterday where he was able to line it out to center with two strikes. That ball also almost went over the head of Richter in center field, thinking that could have been problematic. They were able to climb just enough to keep that ball in front. This time takes a big skip over the head.
4: First pitch to Stokes. Called strike, 0-1. Jet Buck drives in another run. He's starting to heat up a little bit. 2-0 Nebraska, another run out at second. Stokes at 3-0-1 on the year. Pitch. A little floating liner towards second on a couple of hops. Mosh picks it up, throws to first. In time to get Stokes on the play, Buck to third. It was a little parachute liner that went over the head of the pitcher. Second baseman Mosh makes the play. Two outs in the inning for Mac Moyer.
6: The turf here, and like we're telling anybody something they don't know, going through those harsh winters that you get here in Minneapolis and in Minnesota, it's older turf, and when you see that age, you tend to see a little bit more bounce on the turf.
4: First pitch to Moyer. Max swings and fouls one back to the screen, 0-1. Yeah, it has certainly played out that way. See if Moyer can come through with a two-out swing. Get Nebraska another run. Cruzan comes set. The 0-1 pitch to Moyer. Inside, ball one. Nebraska's done a good job continuing to work counts and work on this pitch count. One ball, one strike on the Husker center fielder and leadoff hitter. This pitch is crushed to right. Sutherland to the track, to the wall. Mac Moyer just hit it off the scoreboard. A two-run bomb to right. And Nebraska has another two spot on the two-run shot from Moyer. It's 4-0 Nebraska. Moyer belts his fourth home run of the year. And that was a no-doubter.
6: Yeah, 103 off the bat, 411 feet right off the scoreboard. A big loud thump and a big loud punch early in this game for Nebraska.
4: Jeter Worthley stands in, takes a strike. That is our secure care hit of the game. 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Just a smash for Mac Moyer, the 0-1. Jeter swings and hits one hard to right. Sutherland right there moves about two steps to make the catch, but another barrel there for the Huskers and a good swing for Jeter. Nebraska scores three runs on three hits, no errors, and nobody left on base. Moyer's homer jumps Nebraska ahead 4-0 through an inning and a half. Bottom of the second's next on the Huskers Radio Network.
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4: Ty Allen, the left fielder from Minnesota. Leads off, first pitch from Blackowitz, misses inside, ball one. A three spot for the Huskers in the second. They lead it 4-0. The Next one home. Popped up, out of play, off to the right. Allen hitting 268 home runs. Pullside shift on the right-handed hitter. Blackowitz brings in the pitch. Chopper to third. High bouncer over the head of Overbeek, and it sneaks into the left for a hit. Allen's going to try for a double. Wordley's throw comes in, and it slides in there. Wow. Using the turf to the advantage there. That was just a chopper straight into the ground over the head of Overbeek. Nothing he could do about it. Carey didn't have a chance to get there either, so it's a bouncy double there for Allen, and the Gophers have their first run at second base.
6: It was hit hard enough off the bat at 92, as you mentioned right there, not allowing Carey to back it up and maybe make that back end. If it's less velocity, exit velo off the bat, maybe Carey can back it. It's going to be tough to make a play, though.
4: First pitch. Braden Helm is a called strike, 0-1. Back in the DH spot again today. Three hits on the weekend for Helm. Making just his seventh start. Gavin comes set, brings it in. Wave and a miss and a change. Good pitch. No balls, two strikes on the Gopher DH. Minnesota, you feel like, just really needs something good to happen after yesterday and the start Nebraska's gotten off to today. Huskers would love to keep them off the board here. The 0-2 pitch. Bounced in front of the plate, and it kicks away from Fikes. So taking third, Allen on the wild pitch. Fikes sold out to block that. Got a lot of the chest protector and just rolled up the first base line. Counts 1-2. Nebraska will keep everybody back. Blackowitz brings it home. Swing and a miss. Might have got a piece of that into the mitt of Fikes, who holds on to it. Good time for a strikeout for Gavin, his second. Here's Jack Bello, first baseman. Bello hitting 252. Pull shift in the infield for Bello. 252 with the average. Blackowitz brings it home. Missed barely. Called strike, or ball, excuse me, 1-0. It's a pretty good looking pitch from Gavin. He's got some good movement on the two-seamer right now. The 1-0. Same spot. This one was a slider upstairs, 2-0. Nebraska 4, Minnesota nothing. Regular season finale here at Siebert Field. The 2-0 pitch. That's in there. Good changeup. He's pulled that out a couple of times. It's looked good. Huskers have locked up the 2 seed in the Big Ten tournament. The 2-1. Swing and a miss. Got a fastball by him. It's 2-2. Gavin has the sign. The 2-2 pitch. Swing and a miss. Struck out Bello, and there's two gone.
6: I mean, you've looked at Gavin Blackowitz. Got a great pitch on Ty Allen and just took advantage of the turf and a little bit of the spongy bounce there, but has responded extremely well after a little tough luck. Back-to-back strikeouts, trying to keep Minnesota off the board here now with two.
4: First pitch. Sam Hunt, the catcher, fouls it back and out of play. Oh and one, 233 hitter. Hunt. Gavin a pitch away from getting out of this. The 0-1. In the dirt, great block by Fikes. Man, he really sells his body out.
6: I mean, it's the full body. It's not,
4: yes,
6: you know, just taking the shin guards and using them. I mean, if he's got to throw the chest, the stomach, the face, he does it. He's all over it.
4: One ball, one strike on the Gopher catcher. The pitch. Changeup just missed low, 2-1. Stokes playing a shallow right. Carey almost behind the bag at second. Gophers have that run. Still at third base. 2-1. Low, 3-1.
6: Yeah, one of the rare times in this start so far for Blackwitz that he's fallen behind.
4: You're right. Three balls and a strike. Here it is. That is crushed to right. That's deep, and that is gone. It's a two-run homer for Hunt. And Minnesota comes back, cuts the lead in half. It's 4-2. Huskers with the lead. That's exactly what you said, Nick. He was behind in the count. He grooved a fastball, and Hunt just crushed it out of there. That's a big swing. That's exactly what the Gophers needed. Get some momentum after Blackwitz, with back-to-back strikeouts, was a pitch away from getting out of the inning. Big fly there for the Gophers. Mosh the hitter. Takes a first pitch strike. You ready for a prediction?
6: Yeah.
4: That's always not the last home run we're going to see today.
6: Oh, wow. That's bold.
4: You like that?
6: Yeah.
4: The 0-1. Big wave and a miss there from Mosh. And the count's 0-2.
6: Well, I think on two fronts right now, you're looking at a response, and so far so good for Blackwitz. Getting out in front, I mentioned, falling behind for really the first time in his start. And it came back to hurt him. Here he comes right back with two strikes, but also how Nebraska offensively responds.
4: Sure.
6: In the third.
4: Pitch. High. 1-2.
6: You just get the feeling if Nebraska continues to keep Minnesota at arm's length early in this game, that's going to be a tough road to hoe for the Gophers.
4: 1-2 pitch. Line drive in the left. That's going to drop for a hit. Sinking liner from Mosh. That extends the inning. And back to the top of the order for Spanier. Good piece of hitting there. Spanier struck out looking on a 3-2 slider, his first trip. Gavin goes from the stretch, the pitch. Kicks away from Fikes again on a pitch in the dirt. That one was low off the shin guard. Mosh takes second on the wild pitch. And Fikes out to chat with Blackwitz. Pitches kind of piling up on Gavin a little bit here in the inning. Maybe just a chance to catch his breath.
6: Yeah, not about a bad idea by Fikes. And again, the inning starting off with a high chopping ground ball that caught the turf over the head of Overbeek, but it was a great pitch. You got the ground ball you wanted. More times than not, your guy's going to make that play. You're going to get that first out, and then he was able to respond with back-to-back strikeouts. It was just that 3-1 count on Sam Hunt that came back and hurt him.
4: The 1-0 pitch. That's high again, 2-0. And Rob Childress maybe noticing something mechanically with Gavin. Going to come have a chat with the sophomore right-hander. It's kind of piling up on Gavin here in the inning. It's a lot of pitches thrown.
6: Yeah, now you're looking at 42 pitches here in the two innings that he's worked. And I would think the message is the stuff has still been effective. It's just a matter of the basic principle of working ahead, staying ahead, and locating. And really, for the most part, early in the start, Blackwitz has done that. Now a little adversity. And again, you've got to keep in mind, there's going to be that sense of urgency in the batter's box for this Minnesota team, especially as this game moves on and if they continue to trail. They're going to be hunting those pitches early. But right now, you're going to get them on swing. You got to have that location and have that count leverage.
4: Does not have it here at 2-0. Another run in scoring position for Minnesota. The pitch. Yanked it way outside. That's been the common miss for Blackwitz the last couple of weeks in that location. Just almost pulls that fastball down and away, and Spanier's way ahead in the count. Likely taking all the way. Here it is. That's a called strike. 3-1. Husker outfield also deep, but it's going to be something that both teams probably do all day. Instead of the 3-1, the throw back behind the runner, and it gets into center field. Stopping at third is Mosh. Moyer gets the ball in. That throw almost hit the base runner, so Stokes had to try to reach his glove around in front of the runner to the other side of his body, and there's just no way he could have got his glove there to catch it. It wasn't an awful throw, but there was just no lane for Rhett to catch the ball with the base runner in the way. The 3-1 popped up over our heads, full count.
6: Yeah, he was essentially boxed out there by Mosh, and so you're right. It wasn't a horrible throw. He didn't sky it or airmail it. It was just on enough of the shortstop side of the bag to where, as you mentioned, Stokes was just, he was pretty much screened off.
4: Another 3-2 pitch, this time to Spanier. Pops one up into shallow right, charging hard. Grigo, hat flies off and can't get there. He lays out and it bounces away from him. And making it to second is Spanier. It's a second bloop double of the inning for Minnesota. This one brings in another run. It's 4-3. I kind of thought the wind would help carry that out to Drew, but there's just hit it in the perfect spot. And a good pitch made from Blackowitz, and a bit of luck there for Minnesota. They answer the three spot of Nebraska with three of their own.
6: And if you're Blackowitz, you cannot be discouraged by that. Again, you've had two really tough luck hits here. Just continue to trust the stuff.
4: Hamilton takes changeup low. Two doubles in the inning, neither one of them hit very hard. Pitch waved and missed at a change, 1-1.
6: Well, and Ben, if you're Grigo on that one too, you're trying to weigh the pros and cons of going head first. If you feel confident you can make that play, you're going to, but if that thing gets over you, there's a shot that Spanier comes around to score.
4: This pitch is fouled straight back, 1-2. The only saving grace of Grigo there is that thing was hit so high, it wasn't going to bounce far. It was more going to bounce up. But yeah. Spanier was right in front of him. He knew as soon as Grigo laid out, he was going to take two. But you're right, it could have easily been a three-bagger or more. The 1-2 in the dirt. No advance from the runner. Fikes does well to block it. Count 2-2 on Hamilton.
6: Yeah, just find that put-away pitch if you're Blackowitz and let your guys work for you offensively here in this next inning.
4: Here's the 2-2. Tapped foul, another changeup. Hamilton way out in front of that pitch.
6: Again, other than the home run, a lot of weak contact that Blackowitz has been able to induce. It just gives you an idea the stuff is still effective. It's all about that count leverage.
4: Two balls, two strikes. Here it is. Called strike three. Paints the inside corner of the fastball. Hamilton chews on the home plate umpire a little bit before he makes his trek back to the dugout. So that limits it right there. Three runs on four hits, no errors. They leave a runner after two innings. It's Nebraska 4, Minnesota 3. This is Big Red Baseball.
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4: 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Minnesota gets three runs of their own. Nebraska still leads at 4-3 as we reach the top of inning number three. And for us, here's Nick Hanley.
6: All right, thanks, Ben. Dylan Carey, 0-for-1, struck out back in the first. We'll lead things off for Nebraska. Full side shift on the left side put on. As per usual, anytime Dylan Carey steps into the batter's box. Carey, 3-for-11 on the series, is driven in two with a double. First pitch from Cruz on. Fastball inside corner called strike one. Nebraska, again, getting win number 40. And also getting the most conference wins in school history with 22 yesterday of that win. Way outside with a slider 1-1. It's been a historical season for this Nebraska baseball team, both individually with that man in the batter's box, now the all-time doubles record holder in program history, but also what this team has accomplished on the field. Slow breaking ball turned on foul. That'll hop into the Husker bullpen down the left field side. One ball, two strikes on DC. Nebraska trying to end the regular season in style. Would love to get win number 41. 1-2 pitch, swing and a miss, elevated a fastball above the letters. First out recorded here in the top of the third. That's back-to-back strikeouts on Dylan Carey. Strikeout numbers starting to get up there for Marcus Curzon. Curzon now with four. We mentioned 18 pitches thrown yesterday. He was the second to last arm used by Minnesota as they were trying to put a tourniquet on what was unraveling late in that game. First pitch just off the plate here to Case Sanderson, 1-0. Nebraska had entered the eighth inning, and it was looking bleak. Swing and a miss. Hung him up with a fastball in on the hands, 1-1. You go back to what was just a wild affair. Huskers able to get one in the eighth and then six in the ninth to take the lead and put it away in the bottom of the ninth. Outside again with a fastball, 2-1 on Case Sanderson. Sanderson drove in a run. Back of the first, lined out to right field. Driving in Mac Moyer from third. Two balls, one strike, one out. Here in the top of the third, Huskers lead 4-3. Cruz on offers. Popped up foul off to the left, out of play. Count evens up at 2-2. Yeah, Minnesota, they were feeling great. Nebraska was able to get a solo home run in the eighth from Jeter Worthley. But still, this ball ripped through the middle for a base hit. That's going to plug the gap, and Sanderson going to round first as it goes all the way to the wall in deep right center field. Sanderson will hold up with a one-out double. Nebraska with a runner in scoring position. So Sanderson going more pole side today. Mentioned lined out to right back in the first this time. Able to find it just on the right field side of second base. 105 off the bat. That's why that thing plugged the gap. Here's Drew Grigo, strikeout victim back in the first. Now we're going to have they're going to go to the bullpen right away. That was a quick call to the bullpen as Alec Crawford making his way out to the pitcher's mound. And just like that, we've got a Nebraska 811 pitching change. Contact 811. 2 days before you dig to protect your underground utilities and yourself. It's free, it's easy, it's the law. We'll tell you about the new left-handed pitcher for Minnesota when we return here on the Huskers Radio Network.
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4: We were curious how much Cruzon would have in the tank today and how much he would throw. The answer is 2 1/3 innings. after the double from Sanderson. And the new pitcher is the final arm we saw yesterday, and Will Whalen, 12th appearance. ERA of 4.60, 15 and two-thirds worked, 15 hits, 9 runs, 8 earned. He's walked 6, struck out 19, opposition hitting 254 against a rare lefty in this Gophers staff, Will Whalen. Nebraska trying to answer back. Have a runner at second base after the Sanderson double.
6: Yeah, Whalen, who is, as Ben gave you the numbers, his 12th appearance. Saw him a lot last year, too. Of course, the Gophers came to Lincoln last year, Nebraska winning that series after dropping the first game. And he was the last man on the mound yesterday when Nebraska finished off that comeback. It was Cruzon who got the loss yesterday to fall to 4-4. And Whalen yesterday threw just 7 pitches. He did allow a hit, got a strikeout, also had a wild pitch. So he will try to keep Nebraska where they are right now with Case Anderson in scoring position. Dylan Carey struck out in the previous at bat. Sandy with the double. Huskers getting on it a lot earlier today than they did yesterday. But again, still thinking about the unfortunate situation that happened to Minnesota early in that game with Isaac Morton, who was cruising through his first handful of innings before he left with an elbow injury. But it was still tough sledding. Joe Sperry out of the bullpen for Minnesota. Obviously, he will not be available today, but he gave Minnesota every opportunity to win that game. So Drew Grigo will hit with Sandy in scoring position and one out here in the top of the third. Nebraska leading 4-3. First offering from Whalen. Comes inside of the fastball and just misses in. Drew Grigo on the series. He's been productive, has an extra base hit, got a double. He's now 3 of 8 against Gopher pitching, 3 for 7 entering. The 1-0. That one catches the inside corner at a 94-mile-an-hour fastball, 1-1. When Ben mentioned the depth of the outfielders right now, Richter playing maybe about 5 feet in front of the warning track to deep right center field. That is where the wind is howling out that way. The 1-1. And it hit him. Got him on the front side. Grigo, a little tender as he limped the first couple of steps. Now still kind of gingerly trotting over to first. 88 mile an hour right there on that front leg. And so he's going to get a little extra time. Mike Sirianni, first base coach, calling for it. And so Grigo going to stretch it out a bit. I think it got him right on that left. It looked like that left knee.
4: Yeah. And every once in a while, you'll catch it right in the worst spot. And Grigo's starting to wear more than a few now.
6: Yeah. Yeah, Drew Grigo has done just about everything his freshman season for Nebraska. We've seen the long ball. We've seen that, as you mentioned, starting to see that number rise with hit-by-pitches. He's made a really successful conversion from short to playing in the outfield and a mainstay out there for Nebraska. So here's Trey Fikes with runners at first and second, one out. Swings and misses at an elevated fastball. Fikes struck out back in the second. He got the start on Thursday, catching Yasa. 2 for 5 on the series entering. Now 2 for 6 after that strikeout back in the second. The 0-1. Just got a piece of that. Breaking ball that ran in on the grip of the bat. Now nothing in two here on Fikes. Trey Fikes, he had a series that he will not soon forget against Iowa. It was special. Has to battle here. Sanderson from second. Grigo from first. The 0-2 pitch. Fouled over to the Husker dugout. Stay alive at 0-2. And much like we saw yesterday and even on Thursday when we moved that game time up, we didn't, they did. The game time was moved up to 2. It seems like the wind continues to strengthen. All of these games, by the time we start to where we get to the middle part of the game, you can hear it howling behind us. 0-2 again. High and outside of the fastball. Now 1-2.
4: They don't give us the power to move game times as much as sometimes we might want. We haven't earned that.
6: No. We haven't had any tee times lately. I know we'd be accused of that.
4: Yeah.
6: Trying to work it around our golf schedule, but it's been a while since Ben and I have been on the course. 1-2 pitch. This is lined in the left center field. That's going to plug the gap. Sanderson's going to score easily. Grego on his way to third. He's going to be waved home. The relay throw into the plate is out. Oh, they're going to take a look at this. Grego immediately saying, take a look. It looked like Grego had beat the throw by a hair. The question is, did he make contact with the plate as Hunt put the tag on him? It was a bang-bang play. It looked like Grego had just beat the throw. The question is, where was the contact to the plate before catcher makes the tag?
4: Two things at play here. One, safer out is the call. Nebraska's obviously going to challenge this. Secondly, did the catcher give Grego an avenue to slide? That's been a rule in college that the catcher can't park in front of home plate awaiting a throw. And so I think there's going to be two things that are looked at when the umpires go to review this.
6: Bill, Trey Fikes has another extra base hit. Sanderson does score, so it's at least 5-3. You see the lead leg come in ahead of the throw, but I don't know if that made any type of contact with home plate. So it will be looked at, and we will see. We're looking at a couple of angles right now on the replay, or awaiting those anyway. It was a pretty solid relay from Allen to Spanier into Hunt.
4: It was a great throw for the shortstop.
6: Oh, I don't know. Ben, I just saw it. I don't know how, and the only thing is, unless Grego completely missed the plate, I don't know how he's out.
4: The thing that concerns me is he went for a hook slide, not directly into home plate, but tried to slide by and grab it with the hand.
6: I think the hand got in. I think the hand got in there. And we're getting a pretty good look at this right now. I think the hand got in there before Hunt makes the tag. And I will give a little bit of grace here to Spezak if this is overturned, because he was kind of blocked off by where Sam Hunt was. So I don't know if he sees the hand get in there. As this thing is slowed down, I think you see it.
4: Yeah, I think he's safe, because that's the angle you need behind home plate.
6: Yeah. Yeah, I just don't think Spezak was in the best angle on how Drew Grego opted to slide.
4: And he tagged him in the back, not like in the chest or the hand, which is also important, because the swipe tag didn't come down until he was already, his hand was already in the dirt or on the plate when the tag was applied. As long as his hand touched the plate, he theoretically should be safe. Scientifically should be safe.
6: And what we're looking at, it looks like it's, I would say, close to definitive. And I don't want to go all in 100% this is going to get overturned, but boy, I think Nebraska's got a great shot of having a successful review here. Again, Nebraska does add at least one run. Sanderson was safe. He scored easily on the double by Fikes. The question is, did Drew Grego successfully get that hand in on the plate to give what would be a second RBI to Trey Fikes on what's at least an RBI double? Here we go. We're still waiting. Here's the indication. He's out. Wow. They're going to call him out. The call is upheld.
4: I'm not sure I agree with that.
6: They must
4: not have had enough to confidently overturn the call. Third baseman Joshua Overbeek. But to me, it looked like he was safe.
6: I'm with you. So Trey Fikes, an RBI double, not a two RBI double. It is 5-3 Nebraska. Fikes leads away from second. Here for Joshua Overbeek. See if he can try to drive in another. Overbeek singled and scored back in a second. Swings and misses at a breaking ball. So Trey Fikes with his first extra base hit of this series. And he continues to throw around the aluminum. And it was a good send. A great relay. Give, again, a lot of credit to Alan Spanier and Hunt getting the tag down. They hit him.

0: this year.
1: Yeah, Joshua Overbeek mentioned the team high hit by pitches. That number continues to climb. Collectively, this is the most that Nebraska has been hit by a pitch ever in program history. Previous record was last year at 211. Or excuse me, 111. That'd be a lot. Fastball called strike on the inside corner.
0: Sounded good, though.
1: Yeah. Between the 2 years, though, it was, I think 213 was the number.
0: We're not the one taking the beating, so it's easy for us to say up here.
1: Yeah. The 0-1. Swing and a miss at a fastball. Got it above the hands. Now nothing and two. Trey Fikes leads away from second. Joshua Overbeek over there at first. Two away. Huskers able to get one run back. They lead 5-3. The pitch popped up on the right side. Foul territory. Is it going to stay in? It's going to get out of play over to the berm. Count remains nothing and two here on Jet Buck. Well, Ben mentioned earlier Jet Buck's first at bat. He was down in the count. It was a two-strike line drive to center field. Drove in some runs, kept the inning alive, kept the comeback hopes alive for Nebraska. The 0-2 popped up off to the right again. Wind's going to blow this one out on top of the roof in the complex over here, the baseball complex off to our right, right behind the Minnesota first base dugout. Best attended game of the series between Nebraska and Minnesota. The 0-2 again. Slider stays up a bit. Boy, some late break from Whalen on that slider. That had some really nasty movement. A good take by Jet Buck just above the letters. One ball, two strikes. Jet Buck now 2-for-5 in this series with two RBI. The 1-2. This one pulled down the left field side. This is going back towards the wall. This is gone! Jet Buck with a three-run buckshot. And Nebraska gets those runs back. Now, back in front, 8-3.
0: Well, Nebraska starts to get him cooking, and this offense is a real problem. That is ninth bomb of the year for Buck. And he started to get cooking, Nick. He's really starting to heat up his last few games. And that thing was a wall scraper. It was hit on the button. The only question was it high enough? It only left the bat at a 24-degree launch angle. That tells you how hard he hit.
1: Yeah, he smoked that ball. And a line shot out to deep left center, 385 feet, just clearing the left center wall. Here's a swing and a just getting a piece of it from Rhett Stokes to the backstop. Nothing and one.
0: And Minnesota's just wondering, like, this offense just doesn't stop. Yeah. I mean, that's your 8-hole hitter. Your 7-hole hitter in Overbeek has lived on the barrel all weekend. Fikes keeps squaring up pitches.
1: Late breaking ball comes in, but just out of the strike zone. That thing started midway into the left-handed batter's box. So talk about Whalen, especially against righties. It's a pretty solid late break slider. Just stayed out, though. One ball, one strike here on Rhett. Low with a fastball, 2-1. You get that front side break from Whalen. We saw it with Jet Buck. And here's the other thing with Buck. That's two big swings with two strikes.
0: Yep.
1: I mean, being way down in the count. Saw it last night in the ninth and here. Ball lined over off the glove of Spanier in the left field as Rhett Stokes will reach. That took a wicked skip right over the glove of Spanier, who set up for a glove side, kind of had his body angled away from it. It was hit 101 off of the bat of Rhett Stokes. So a sharply hit ground ball. It will be an error, though. I mean, Spanier was there to make the play, and it just took a funky hop right over the leather. We are going to have another pitching change. As again, Alec Crawford, the pitching coach, coming out to make the switch. It's Nebraska 811 pitching change. Contact 811.

0: 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To protect your underground utilities and yourself, it's free, it's easy. 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Huskers responding with four runs here in the top of the third. They're still hitting. We'll tell you about the new Gopher pitcher when we return on the Huskers Radio Network.
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8: Gophers searching for answers here in the third inning. Already their third pitcher. The next in line is Luke Ryerse, making his 15th appearance. 0-2 record, ERA of 3.70. He's worked 24 and a third, allowed 16 hits, 10 runs, 14 walks, 24 strikeouts. Opposition hitting .184 against Ryerse. Huskers have been merciless offensively here today. 1 in the first, 3 in the second, 4 so far here in the third, and they lead it 8-3.
0: And Ben, if you tack on the solo home run by Jeter in the eighth yesterday and the 6 runs that Nebraska put up in the ninth, the last 5 innings for the Huskers have, let's just say, been very, very solid. You're talking about 15 runs in the last 5 innings going back to yesterday.
8: That'll play?
0: Yep. So here's Mac Moyer. Huskers still hitting with 2 outs. Rhett Stokes, who reached on a hard hit ball to the shortstop, ruled an error. He leads away from first. Moyer had a 2-run homer in his last at bat. First pitch off speed in there for strike one. Moyer 1-for-1, was hit by a pitch in the first, came around and scored. Mack now at 376 on the year. 4 home runs for the junior. This one skips in the dirt, gets stopped by Hunt, 1-1. So Ryerse trying to end what has been, once again, another solid response by this offense. When Minnesota started to breathe some life into that first base dugout, the Huskers stepping on it. Ryerse, long look. Runner takes off. Throw down is way offline. Rhett Stokes able to swipe the bag and give Jack Spanier a lot of credit. I mean, he leaped almost three-quarters of the way towards second base to keep that ball from going into center field. So Stokes has a swipe in scoring position with 2 away. Moyer, a chance to drive in another run. Ryerse checks him. 2-1 pitch. Low and out. Now 3-1. Wordley on deck. And Wordley has been finding plenty of the barrel here as of late. Luke Ryerse, the righty. First base side of the rubber, the 3-1 pitch. Off speed, laid off of it. They're going to peel down to third base. Moyer checked his swing, and he has a free pass. So Jeter Wordley will hit with runners at first and second. Rhett Stokes runs well over there at second. Jeter Wordley trying to continue the merry-go-round here in the top of the third. Huskers with 3 hits, but they have been able to play 4 in this inning. First pitch in there with a breaking ball called strike. Wordley 1-for-2. Had what was ruled an infield single on a sacrifice attempt, also lined out to right. The pitch. High chopping ground ball right to the third baseman, Hamilton, and he'll throw over to second to retire the side. But Nebraska able to get 4 runs, and they do so off 3 hits, There was no errors and two runners left on base. We go to the bottom of the third. It's Nebraska 8, Minnesota 3 on the Huskers Radio Network.
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0: Yeah. Well, again, we know what's at stake for Minnesota in this game, trying to solidify that their season will continue. They need this win to make it to the Big Ten tournament next week in Omaha. But for Nebraska, they've got bigger things on their mind. They are locked in at the number two seed in a second place finish in the regular season. But the Huskers trying to keep those hosting hopes alive in the NCAA tournament coming up in 2 weeks. 3-4-5 for Minnesota. Sutherland, left-handed hitter. First pitch, just missed inside with a slider. Charlie Sutherland singled back in the first, 1-for-1 today. He's 3-for-7 in the series. Pull side shift on the right side of the left-handed hitter. Put on here for Nebraska. Fastball stays low. 2-0. You want to see how Gavin responds now with, again, another solid cushion at 5 runs. Colin Novacek out there starting to lightly warm up in the left field bullpen. Ball ripped right over to Rhett Stokes, who was shifted into shallow right field. It was hit a little soft liner on a ball that's typically going to get in for a base hit, but the shift and the alignment perfectly had Rhett Stokes to snare that. First out recorded. Here's Easton Richter, 0-for-1 today, 2-for-10 with a home run. Had a two-run shot yesterday. Another dangerous left-handed hitter for Minnesota. First pitch. Missed inside off the glove of Fikes back to the backstop, 1-0. Keeping our eyes on what's going on at Bolin Stadium in Lincoln as well, with Nebraska and GCU in the winner's bracket game of that regional. The 1-0 pitch turned on, foul down the first base side. First base coach just wore that like a champion.
8: 1-0-1 off the thigh.
0: Man, he just wore it off the leg. Didn't grimace, flipped it over to a fan. That's how you do it right there.
8: Speaking of that's how you do it, Jordy Fromm. CG shut piece.
0: 1-1 pitch, swing, and just got a piece of it. On a slider now, 1-2. Blackowitz works ahead.
8: Complete game smirker. Shutout. She allowed one hit and struck out a career-high 15. 16. Apologies. Didn't mean to sell her short. 16 strikeouts.
0: Don't worry, that's why we have Jared Meister.
8: That'll play.
0: And Nebraska now squarely in the driver's seat to win that regional and possibly host a super if they can finish the job. Just got a piece of a slider on the front side. Count remains 1-2 here on Easton Richter. Yeah, you think about what a super regional would look like in Lincoln for this softball team.
8: Looking like potentially electric. Huskers and Cowgirls. They're taking care of Stanford right now.
0: 1-2 pitch, just missed inside of the fastball. Good looking spot for Gavin Blackowitz. Now 2 balls, 2 strikes on Richter. Again, pull side shift put on the left-handed hitter on the right side of the infield. The 2-2 popped up, playable in the infield. Now it's going to drift back into shallow right. Rhett Stokes calling everybody off. Still waiting. Now makes the catch shoulder high for out number two. Rhett Stokes busy. Caught the soft liner from Charlie Sutherland on the shift, and then a little bit more of a can of corn off the bat of Easton Richter. And Gavin Blackowitz doing a good job of, again, forcing Minnesota into a little weak contact. Again, you get the first two hitters now. See if he can dial in on Ty Allen. Right-handed hitter, they'll have the pull side shift put on the left side. Breaking ball in there for strike one. Good to see Blackowitz getting two quick outs, trying to pitch with the lead, and more importantly, working ahead of his last two hitters. Now he's going to do it for the third consecutive go-for hitter, 0-1. Just misses off the plate with a fastball, 1-1. Ty Allen, who had that bouncing double that it just really trampolined over the head of Josh Overbeek. There's a soft liner in the center field, going to drop in front of Mac Moyer. Now he has to move back a couple of steps, keeping it from bouncing over his head. I mean, it is a very spongy, as we talked about, more of a hard, spongy turf here. Got to be careful on those initial bounces. So a two-out single. And if you're Gavin Blackowitz, you can live with that. It was only 78 off the bat. Just able to sneak that over the head of the middle portion of the infield. So here's Braden Helm, strikeout victim, back of the second. Ball is low in the dirt, and that's going to advance Ty Allen to second on the wild pitch. Braden Helm, 3-for-8 in the series, had a triple yesterday, drove in two. He's got two RBI on the series against Nebraska. And Nebraska goes from the left side of the infield shift back to the right side infield shift. Just missed inside. Boy, Gavin is trying to really attack those corners. It is missing by a whisker. 2-0. Here's the 2-0 pitch. Now gets the call on the outer third of the strike zone. A fastball, 2-1. Remember, Helm came in. We talked about really the best hitter for Minnesota. And Weber Neals, who is absent again from the lineup, 2-1 pitch. Pop foul off to the left, out of play. Now 2-2. Helm was penciled in for the lineup yesterday. And then there was a late scratch. Helm was out, but then he had to come in and replace Neals. And Neals not in the lineup today either. Clearly there's something wrong there. The 2-2 on the way. Called! Strike three on the outside corner. Gavin Blackowitz with his fifth punch out. And that will retire the side. There were no runs off one hit, no errors, and one runner left on base. We played three here at Siebert Field, Nebraska. 8. It's Minnesota 3. This is Big Red Baseball.
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8: 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You ready for this?
0: Yeah, I am. What do you got?
8: Arkansas and Kentucky are playing a rubber match today. Kentucky should firmly be on the bubble, depending on what part of the country you're in. They're either in or they're out.
0: See what you're doing.
8: Arkansas has scored 10 runs in the top of the first without an out.
0: Oh, that's tough.
8: 8 hits, Meisty says. Not a single solitary out
0: before
8: scoring 10 runs.
0: Here's Dylan Carey, 3-4-5 for Nebraska in the top of the fourth. Huskers looking good so far, leading 8-3, looking for the series sweep. Ball popped up to shallow center field. Witt will blow it a little bit back there to Richter. Makes an easy play. One pitch, one out for Luke Ryerson. So 0-3, Dylan Carey so far, but wouldn't rule him out. Getting into one, maybe two. Here's Case Sanderson. Sandy's had a really good day. Sacrifice. Fly drove in a run back in the first. Looks at the fastball on the outside corner, called strike. Then doubled and scored back in the third. He is 1-for-1 on the afternoon. 4-for-10 in the series with 2 driven in. Ryerson comes set. Here's the pitch. Just up and out. Fastball. Huskers really defensively playing the shifts on both the lefty and righties. Minnesota has been a lot more straight away with their defensive alignment. So an in on the hands, fouled back to the screen. 1-2 here on Sanderson. And now, as I say that, you'll see Jack Spanier moving from short over to the second base side of the bag. So he will pull side shift to the right. Huskers doing it right before the first pitch. Minnesota doing it mid-count. Laced into left center field. This is going to get down on the diving attempt by Richter all the way to the wall. Sanderson on his way to second. He's going to hold up there. He's got his second double of the afternoon. Case Sanderson, we say he is seeing the ball well. There's another example as he goes middle opposite, like we have seen Case Sanderson many, many times. Now Ty McDevitt coming out.
8: Richter's hurt
0: for a moment. Yeah, I think he is checking on him out in center field. I mean, he went full extension dive on that, again, more firm turf. And that's a body blow. But seems to be okay.
8: Minnesota's banged up right now.
0: Well, and this is exactly how the third inning began for Nebraska. Carey was retired, then it was a Sanderson double. He does it again. Here's Drew Grigo. See if he can avoid a hit by a pitch and just get himself on the old-fashioned way. Slider misses outside, 1-0. Grigo would tell you, though, if it's going to get him on base, he'll take it. Freshman out of Bellevue West, such a good season. 342 on the year, 44 driven in, 12 doubles, 7 home runs, 1-0 pitch. Skips in the dirt, good stop by Hunt. That'll keep Sanderson at second. 2-0 here on Grigo. Drew Grigo was gunned down at the plate on a 50-50 call, I guess. Just don't think there was an angle to overturn it. Looked like he had beat the throw. The 2-0 offering, way outside. Good snag by Hunt. It's 3-0 now on Grigo. That thing almost got to the backstop, allowing Sanderson to advance 90 feet. So Drew Grigo way up in the count. We'll see if he gets a green light. The pitch shows bunt, pulls back right down the middle with a fastball down Hennepin Avenue. I'll give you credit. You did that yesterday.
8: I love that. Sharp used to do that a lot.
0: Always like to find the city's most, would you say, busy main streets.
8: Yeah, relevant to the, just to the city.
0: It. Yeah. 3-1 pitch, breaking ball, late break right on the inside corner. 3-2, now full here on Drew Grigo. Well, we are in Hennepin County as well, I believe.
8: I didn't know that.
0: Yeah. I think. Now, I think Jared's going to fact check me on that. I'm pretty sure we're in Hennepin County.
8: I'm sure he is fact checking.
0: Payoff pitch coming. Pulled down the third base side, just foul. Good contact by Drew Grigo. Came in on the hands, and he was able to yank it. Just foul, though. Would have been extra bases and would have scored another run. Did we get a fact check?
8: Yeah, you're right.
0: Okay, good. I was confident.
8: Good deal.
0: Yeah. Thanks, fellas. Sanderson leads away from second. Payoff pitch coming from Ryerson. Breaking ball upstairs. Drew Grigo will draw another free pass. He was hit by a pitch back in the third. So again, this inning looking very similar to the third. And if that can result to four runs, we'll take it. And Drew Grigo doesn't get hurt.
8: Velocity of the pitch was 80 miles an hour. I think it's close to the same on the bat flip to first base from Grigo. That thing nearly took a leg out in the dugout.
0: Here's Trey Fikes, doubled and scored. Way outside again with a fastball. And that is where Ryerson all of a sudden is missing to the right-handed hitters. He is going well into that left-handed batter's box. Trey Fikes, 1-for-2 on the afternoon. 3-for-6 in the series against the Gophers, getting his second start in the series. Sanderson gets a look at second. Breaking ball up and in. Now 2-0 here on Trey Fikes. Or as we will often call Larry, his actual real name. Larry Eugene Fikes the third, hence Trey.
8: We got to ask him like what he thinks of being called Larry.
0: Yeah. I mean, the entire team calls him that, but I don't know if it's more, you know, giving them the business or not. 2-0 pitch. Popped up foul. And that's going to work its way out of play over by the concourse area. Oh, bounced right in between two fans that I don't know if they fully saw that.
8: I don't think they saw it.
0: And thank goodness it bounced in between them, because that would have hurt the old noggin.
8: It would have.
0: Two balls, one strike here on Larry Eugene. The third. Ryerson giving a long look to Sanderson at second. The pitch. Called strike on the outside corner.
8: That is not a strike.
0: As Sam Hunt was set up on the outer half, and he even reached a little bit off to the right as well to further Ben's point. Now 2-2. Trey's going to have to battle. Runners take off outside, and they'll have the bag stolen, a double steal. No attempt by Hunt, as there was a great break for both Sanderson and Grigo. The pitch was outside, no need on an off speed for Fikes to try to protect the runners. Now it's full with runners at second and third. You get the feeling Trey Fikes is feeling a little antsy here now, wanting to get into one. The payoff pitch, way outside. Bases loaded for Joshua Overbeek.
8: I spy another former Husker in the crowd.
0: Oh.
8: Is
0: it Ryan Bull?
8: No.
0: Luke Roskam?
8: Yes.
0: Yes. From Chaska, Minnesota.
8: Got that right.
0: Yeah. He was one of the super seniors. We talked so much about that 2021 team. And there was five guys that were the super seniors, given that extra year of eligibility because of COVID. It was right after COVID. And Roskam was one of them. So when you had those super seniors, it felt like they were with the team for a decade. Roskam, of course, a lot of thump in his bat. But yeah, Chaska, Minnesota native. Between Darren Erstad and Will Bolt, they recruited this state very well. So here's Josh Overby, bases loaded. Skies this one into left field, playable for Allen, steps in a few. And now tagging will be Sanderson. The throw is offline. It'll be cut, and that's going to drive in another run. So Joshua Overbeek doing good work to bring in Sanderson. A productive out. It's another RBI, a Blue Cross Blue Shield of Nebraska RBI. And it's now 9-3 Nebraska. Wind held that up a little bit. We mentioned, it looks like it has kind of shifted a little bit more towards left center. But, I mean, that thing was skied a mile high. But it did allow Allen to camp under it and try to make a strong throw in. Just a little bit offline, not allowing to play. So Sanderson comes around to score after that one-out double. First pitch way outside of Jet Buck, who was having a solid afternoon. In fact, a solid last three at-bats if you go back to last night. He homered his last at-bat in the third, doubled, and drove in a run. Back in the second inning. And now we have a communication issue with catcher Sam Hunt in the dugout. So there'll be time awarded.
8: Not bad. Took until inning 4 of game 3 to have a issue.
0: Yeah, usually we're seeing that in the first game of any series.
8: Yeah, we take that.
0: Jet Buck up in the count, 1-0. Runners at first and second, two away. They'll wind an offer over to second. Nothing happening. Again, solid speed with Drew Griegel over there in scoring position. Runners will be off on contact. Nebraska one across on one hit so far in the frame. Leading now by six. The 1-0. Swing and a miss. Took a rip. Throw back over to first. And Fikes underneath the tag. Chet Buck. 93-mile-an-hour fastball that was above the letters. He was trying to send that out to right field. He's feeling it. One ball, one strike. Luke Ryersey trying to keep it here for the Gophers. The pitch. Breaking ball. Swing and a miss. 1-2 here on Jet. Well, you look at Jet coming into this game was 1-for-4. It was a big one yesterday. But now all of a sudden, 3-for-6. Breaking ball. Shot the other way. Foul just over by the camera well. Where a ball destroyed the replay monitor, but apparently it survived it.
8: I was going to say, maybe that's why they didn't have a view at the play at home.
0: It's fair. It was a 110 foul ball.
8: Something like that.
0: That was yanked right over there. 1-2 pitch. Just off the plate with a fastball. 2-2. And we told you, Jet Buck, productive down in the count. The home run he hit to left field was a 1-2 pitch, and then yesterday an 0-2 pitch that he drove up the middle in that big ninth inning. The 2-2 on the way. Breaking ball, fouls it back to the screen. It stays alive. Nebraska winning 12-7 on Thursday, coming from behind to win 7-6 yesterday. Solidifying a second-place finish in the regular season and the number two seed. First round, or should say quarterfinal bye. This one popped up off to the right again. Just spoiling some pitches here from Luke Ryersey. So the Huskers will get a break and not have to play until Friday in the quarterfinals. They'll play in that 5 o'clock game. If you're starting to make your plans for Big Ten tournament action involving the Huskers. Out of Charles Schwab Field. 2-2 again. Lays off a breaking ball on the outer half. They'll appeal down to first. Nothing happening.
8: Very good take from Buck.
0: So now it's full. Runners will be off. Action pitch coming. 3-2. Two outs. First and second. Ryersey checks Griego. He's going to throw that way. Griego not leaning. Again, Minnesota playing Jet Buck straight away on the infield. Pretty good sizable gap in left center compared to right center for the right-handed hitting Jet Buck. The pitch on the way, runners are off. Way outside with a slider. And once again, bases are loaded now for Rhett Stokes.
8: What a good at-bat.
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8: Minnesota bringing their closer in. Brandon Janke. Not a save situation, but Minnesota trying to save their season. Have to win today. Minnesota to extend their season. Things aren't looking great for the Ghosts right now. Down 9-3. Huskers going to look to continue putting the pressure on. They have the bases loaded. Rhett Stokes to the plate. Janky to pitch for the 22nd time. 2-3 record, ERA of 4.05. 26 and two-thirds work. 20 hits allowed, 13 runs, all but one earned. He has walked 12, struck out 27. Opposition batting 206 off Janky, who did throw yesterday. And we'll see if Stokes can keep the line moving for the Big Red, already leading 9-3.
0: Yeah, Janky's looking for a major bounce back. Yesterday was not pretty for him. He went just a third, allowed two hits, three runs. Did have a strikeout, also hit a batter, and he only saw four hitters. Only 14 pitches thrown, but it was not what Minnesota and Ty McDevitt had in mind for Janky, their closer. At that point, you were just trying to find, if you were Ty McDevitt, somebody to thwart Nebraska's comeback attempts. They were unsuccessful in doing so. And wind picking up again, blowing right out to center field. Rhett Stokes will hit with bases loaded two away. He's 0-2, reached base on an error and a hard hit ground ball over to short back in the third inning. So bags full of Huskers. Griego at third, Fikes at second, Buck at first. The pitch from Janky, low and in the dirt on a slider. Nowhere to put Rhett Stokes. Nebraska already with one across here in the top of the fourth. They have not been held off the scoreboard in this one to this point. The 1-0 elevates a fastball. It's 2-0. Rhett Stokes, for the first time in a very long time, in fact, all season, is hitting just a shade under 300, now at 297. Could change that. Ripped in the right field. That's down for a hit. Scoring is Griego. Fikes being waved home. The throw is into... Actually, the ball comes out of the glove of Hunt. Fikes scores, and runners will move up another 90 feet. Boy, they had Fikes dead red at home. Contact between Fikes and Sam Hunt. Jostled the ball loose. And so, Fikes does score. And a great at-bat for Rhett Stokes going the other way on a 2-0 liner.
8: And heads up, grabbing an extra 90 feet. And they just are relentless, Nick. They just don't stop. And there's a lot of hung heads in cream uniforms right now. They're running up against a sharp buzzsaw today.
0: And you bring it up. They move 90 feet. So now it's second and third with two outs. And Mac Moyer's already gone deep back in the second. Takes a rip at a breaking ball low. 0-1.
8: And you know Minnesota's doing everything they can, throwing the sink at Nebraska. They have their closer in the game here in just the fourth inning.
0: So two RBI for Rhett Stokes. Actually, make it one RBI because the ball was knocked loose high and outside. 1-1 on Mac Moyer.
8: Shouldn't that still be two RBIs?
0: I'm getting confirmation right now.
8: Okay.
0: There's a lot of discussion going on about how to rule that last one. 1-1 pitch. Pop foul off to our left out of play. One ball, two strikes on Moyer. We'll have to battle here against Brandon Janky.
8: Just looking out for my boy Nine, you know?
0: I hear you. We do know there's at least one Blue Cross Blue Shield of Nebraska RBI. The 1-2 coming way outside. Hunt has had to make some magnificent saves and climbing the ladder and doing so on a handful of occasions today, keeping it from going to the backstop and not allowing Nebraska to score another run. Huskers up 11-3. The pitch, swing down to Lance Arvell. Makes just a very nonchalant but confident play over in the third base coach's box, as Harv typically does.
8: Yeah, and then, of course, a comment to follow.
0: Yep.
8: Right? Like, always has something dialed up in the chamber.
0: He's about as good as there is when it comes to that. 2-2 pitch coming. Pop foul off to the left. Over by the train tracks, in fact. It's going to bounce over that way.
8: Yeah, so they're going to go error on the catcher.
0: Okay.
8: That's how it's going to be scored, all right, unfortunately.
0: So it's an RBI single for Rhett Stokes.
8: Seemed pretty like a tough error to me.
0: Yeah. 2-2 again. Low in the dirt. Good take by Mack Moyer. Missed low and outside. It's now full. Is a bag open over at first with runners at second and third. Still two outs. Nebraska with three across here in the fourth. They have been unstoppable offensively so far. Low with the fastball. And there's another walk. And another bases-loaded opportunity for a Husker hitter. It'll be Jeter Worthley. A chance to get in on the fun.
8: Huskers have sent nine to the plate in both of your innings.
0: Yeah, they have. I see why you're smiling, too.
8: Well,
0: sometimes we're dealing with things.
8: That's right.
0: You know, it's okay. Here's Jeter Worthley. One for three, first pitch in there for strike one. Huskers, again, I just don't know how much more we can describe how pressure-packed this offense has been. And, oh, there goes the chair in the door. This wind is just really all over it. High bouncing ground ball over to first baseman Bello. He gets it, steps on, and beats Worthley to the bag to retire the side. But Nebraska gets three runs off two hits. There was one gopher error and three runners left on base here in the top of the fourth. As we head to the bottom of the fourth, it's all Nebraska. They lead Minnesota 11-3 on the Huskers Radio Network.
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8: 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Huskers all over it again offensively, leading 11-3. Long sit again for Blackowitz. We'll see what he has here for us in the bottom of the fourth.
0: And the bottom of the third due up here for the Gophers. Jack Bello has been mentioned. First baseman, strikeout victim back in the second. 2-for-9 in the series, drove in a pair of runs. Big right-handed hitter. Blackowitz now will pitch with another commanding lead. First pitch fastball right over the middle. That's what Rob Childers wants to see from his arm. So that offense is doing their work, just coming and challenge hitters. 0-1 pitch, turned on to left field, sending Jeter Worthley back. He looks up, and it's over the fence for a solo home run. And there's a example, Ben, not to shortchange Jack Bello, but that ball looked like it would be playable, and the win gave it a little extra juice over that left field wall for a solo shot.
8: Yeah, I didn't think that was close to getting out of here off the bat.
0: Yeah, the wind has strengthened throughout this game, but Jack Bello does get Minnesota a little bit closer. Now a 7-run deficit for the Gophers. Here's Sam Hunt. This is where the idea of the solo homers, they won't hurt you with where Nebraska is. Keep challenging these Gopher hitters. First pitch high and outside here to Sam Hunt, who did have a home run, and it was a pretty loud one. A 2-run shot right off the scoreboard in right field. Pops this one foul off to the left out of play. 1-1 now on the 8-hole hitter. Sam Hunt coming in as a 233 hitter. 14 hits and 60 at-bats. Got home run number 3 And RBI's 17 and 18 on that two-run shot he had. Inside again with a cutter. Now 2-1 here on Sam Hunt. Mention activity in the bullpen. Looks like Novacek starting to throw. He was stretching out in the previous inning. 2-1 pitch. Breaking ball, called strike. 2-2 on Hunt. Again, with the left-handed hitter, Nebraska, as they have with this entire Gopher lineup, playing that pull side shift. Dylan Carey on the second base side of the bag. There's a swing and a miss. Good-looking slider from Gavin Blackowitz. Gets his sixth punch out. There's the first out of the fourth. There's Jack Mosh. Mosh got his first hit of the series back in the second inning. He is now 1-for-6 against Husker pitching. The nine-hole hitter, another left-handed hitter. They'll pull side shift into the right side. Fastball catches the inside corner. Right at the knees, it's 0-1.
8: It's windy. It's really windy.
0: Yep. Well, we had a pretty, I would say, bulky steel chair that's holding our door open, 0-1 pitch. Just high and out with a slider, 1-1. And that thing got blown down because we like to keep the airflow in here. We don't have windows open. Yeah, no windows open here. Ripped into right field. That's down for a single off the bat of Jack Mosh. He has a two-hit performance. So waiting for that series finale to go on attack offensively. One on, one out, as we'll flip the order back to the top to Jack Spanier. Jack Spanier 1-for-2 in the afternoon. RBI single back in the second. Spanier with four hits in the series, with three runs driven in. Rhett Stokes will play directly behind second base. Fastball right over the middle. Spanier on the year, 294 hitter. He's driven in 34, and he's got five home runs. The 0-1. Ground ball over to second. Carey handles it, flips it over to second for one in time for the 6-4-3 double play. And Gavin Blackowitz able to respond well after the solo home run. And that retires a side. There was one run off that one hit, that solo home run from Jack Bello. No errors, no runners left on base. We played four here at Siebert Field. It's Nebraska 11, Minnesota 4. This is Big Red Baseball.
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0: 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Pony Payout top prize odds 1 in 120,000. So Nebraska continues to put on the slug here against Minnesota. As we've reached the fifth inning, it's Nebraska 11, Minnesota 4. Huskers yet to be held off the scoreboard, looking to keep that trend alive. We send it back to Ben McLaughlin.
8: All right, thanks, Nick. Nebraska will have 3-4-5 due up against Gopher closer Brandon Janke. 11-4, Nebraska on top. First pitch, D.C. tied up on a heater in 0-1. Minnesota has to win to extend their season. And you really feel like a lot of the air of their balloon leaked out after that Husker comeback yesterday. The 0-1. Strike two at the knees. There was a lot of devastated Gophers hanging around in that dugout after the game yesterday. And Nebraska just has not backed off the gas pedal today. They've scored in all four innings, multiple runs in all but the first. The 0-2 bounced 4 feet in front of the plate. 1-2 the count on DC. He's had a really good weekend, had the big swing in the game yesterday that tied us up late. Average at 350. The 1-2 pitch, way high. Catcher Hunt pops out of the crouch to catch it. Wind still blowing straight out to center field. The left fielder, Allen, is playing on the warning track. Infielders shifted around to the left. Here's the 2-2. Just missed off the plate. Full count. DC's worked it fully. Chokes up a little bit. Janky goes from the stretch. The 3-2. Swing and a miss. Good pitch on 3-2. Two-seamer running in on carry. Third time today. DC's gone down on strikes. That'll get Sandy to the plate. Boy, what a day Case has had. 2 for 2, 2 doubles, an RBI. He scored twice and stolen a base. He's been all over it today. Janky ready to work. The first pitch. Sanderson fouls one back into the left. 0-1. Field is almost set for the Big Ten tournament. Final day of the regular season around college baseball. Conference tournaments beginning next week. The 0-1. Low. 1-1. I just love this time of year. Everything kind of culminates into the postseason, beginning of the conference tournaments. It'll be an interesting next week plus in the Big Ten. The 1-1. Sanderson lifts a foul off to the left. Certainly have your eyes and attention on Nebraska, but also a couple of bubble teams in the Big Ten. Did not do themselves any favors this weekend. Michigan and Purdue both taking it on the chin in their series. A 1-2 pitch, fouled straight back. The other part that's going to be interesting is what happens with the hosting conversation with the Big Ten. Certainly attention being paid to the USC-Oregon series happening in Eugene. The 1-2 missed. Up 2-2. Nebraska is firmly on the bubble of hosting. A lot of the metrics of the Big Red stand up, though. Here's the 2-2. Low full count. Sanderson has worked another 3-2 count. I don't think there's any way to find this statistic, but I would love to know where Sanderson ranks among college hitters who have seen a 3-2 count this year. The payoff. Swing and a miss. He got him. Tough pitch there for Janky. First time Sanderson's been retired. Now Grigo, the hitter. Minnesota looking for their first 1-2-3 inning of the day. Janky brings it in. Grigo swings and lines one fair down the right field line. And that'll be extra bases for Grigo as he motors into second with a stand-up two-out double. So there will be no 1-2-3 inning here in the fifth. Grigo has his first base hit. Another double for Grigo. That's Nebraska's fifth double and seventh extra base hit today. And Trey Fike's going to get a swing. Janky brings it in. inside. That two-seam fastball, ball one. Fikes one for two. Doubled home a run in the third. Walked and scored in the fourth. A 1-0. He checked his swing in the dirt. They say no, no swing. Fikes has just continued to reach base. Now 16 hits and 45 at-bats for Fikes. Here's the 2-0. That's a strike. Grabs the outside corner, 2-1. Nebraska 11, Minnesota 4. We play in the fifth. Here's the 2-1. Fikes chopper toward third. Tough hop for the third baseman. Hamilton, the long throw across the diamond in time. That ball was hit 113 miles an hour off the bat. Hardest hit ball of the weekend. And Fikes, tough luck out there. The Huskers held off the board for the first time today. No runs, one hit, no errors, one left. Bottom of the fifth inning is next. Nebraska 11, Minnesota 4 on the Huskers Radio Network.
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0: One of every three fatal crashes in Nebraska involves an alcohol-impaired driver. If you drink, don't drive. Impaired driving is deceptively dangerous, from the NDOT Highway Safety Office. So Nebraska left off the scoreboard for the first time in this one. Minnesota goes to bat here in the bottom of the fifth. Huskers still leading 11-4 over Minnesota.
8: Blackowitz has 2-3-4 due up. First pitch of the inning. Davis Hamilton swings and drives a high fly ball to right. Grigo back to the track. He's there to squeeze it. For the first out, one pitch, one out. Gavin just wanted to test the limits of the dimensions here at Siebert Field on this first pitch. I wouldn't maximize that distance anymore.
0: I get it. I think he's right there on the razor's edge. That was fine. You learned. You found it.
8: Yeah. Got it dialed in. Here's Sutherland, one for two. First pitch, he squares to bunt, pulls back, strike one. Just not a lot of life in that Gopher dugout right now. It's a banged-up crew coming into today. The pitch popped up left side. Wynn's going to play with it a little bit. Overbeak to the railing and runs out of room. Huskers 11, Gophers 4. 10 hits already for the Big Red. Blackowitz sends it home. Up high for a ball 1-2. Gavin's really pitched well today. He's had a couple of bad luck breaks go his way. A couple of bloop doubles in the three-run second inning. Gophers have homered twice off of him. The 1-2 pitch. Sharply hit towards second. Stokes playing the rover position. Gathers, throws, out at first. I think we take for granted a little bit how uncomfortable of a throw that is. They don't practice that a ton, and obviously more and more into the shift, but that's a lot longer of a throw than a second baseman's used to making, and Rhett makes it look easy.
0: He does. We've said that often about

0: today, 0 for 2, two pop outs. Blackowitz trying to finish the inning, sends it home. Big cut and a miss, 1 and 2. I see a Milwaukee Brewers jersey in the crowd. It's great to see our friend and colleague Lane Grindle. Brewers are in town, taking on the Twins at Target Field.
1: Getting to see the broadcast team last night. It was great.
0: See Josh and Kent. It's a little floating liner into left field that's going to drop for a hit. Cap shot there for Richter against the shift. He's on with a two-out single. Always great to see Lane, certainly. We called a lot of games together back in the day. He was here at the yard today. I said, welcome back to your humble roots in college baseball. Now you're in the big leagues.
1: Well, I know he's always paying close attention to what's going on with Husker baseball. Big love for him.
0: It'll never escape him.
1: Yeah.
0: Ty Allen will hit. Swings on the first pitch and crushes a fly ball to left, and that's a no-doubt shot. A two-run homer for Ty Allen over the left field fence. That gets Minnesota a little bit closer. An 11-6 game. Allen is now 3-for-3 on the afternoon. That thing was a no-doubter.
1: Yeah, I mean, anything you feel that's elevated 95-plus off the bat that you get into the deeper portion of the outfield, I mean, it's going to get out of here. The wind is going to give you plenty of help, but I really don't know if Ty Allen needed that much help. I mean, he just really pulverized that pitch.
0: Gavin Blackowitz will see his day come to a close. Can't quite make it through inning number 5. And a good day to hit. He surrenders 6 runs and 3 home runs today, but overall pitched very well. Colin Novacek's new Husker pitcher. We have a Nebraska 811 pitching change. Contact 811 2 days before you dig to protect your underground utilities. It's free, it's easy, it's the law. We'll give you the numbers of Novacek after this on the Huskers Radio Network.
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1: And the new pitcher for Nebraska will be the sophomore from Elkhorn North High School, and that is Colin Novacek. Novacek will make his second appearance of the weekend. He actually earned the win on Friday. Just throwing in that appearance, 12 pitches, and just went a third. On the season, though, Novacek making his 13th appearance. He's 3-1 now, gone 11-3. Giving up 16 hits, allowing 18 runs, all 18 earned. He has struck out 14 while walking 12. Opponents hitting .327 against Colin Novacek, who will come in still with a 5-run lead for Nebraska after that 2-run homer, 11-6, Big Red.
0: So Novacek comes in after the 2-out, 2-run homer. Nebraska's lead at 5 and 11-6.
1: He's been a guy that Rob Childress has really been using as of late. And go back to that conversation we had with this coaching staff before the season. They were so high on Colin Novacek, and he got roughed up in his first start of the season against Stanford, but won't soon forget how dominant he was in an appearance against Florida State in that offense. And so he has shown throughout this season that he can be relied upon, and he can give you not only a couple of batters, but maybe in a couple of innings as well.
0: Left-on-left matchup as Hellum stands in. The first pitch over at the knees, 0-1. . 11-6 now our score. The pitch Slider hit in the air to center. That's hit pretty well. Moyer backing up. He's in front of the tracks.

0: still there, grabs it for the third out of the inning on the warning track for the third out. So that caps the inning. Minnesota, two runs, two hits, no errors, nobody left. After five complete here at Siebert, Nebraska 11, Minnesota 6. This is Big Red Baseball.
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0: 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Minnesota crawling back into it. They've scored the last three runs of this game to make it 11-6. They've got their closer in the game, and Janky. We'll see if Nebraska can get back on it here offensively. The first time they've been held off the board in the fifth. Top of the sixth inning, and back in for us. Here's Nick.
4: All right, thanks, Ben. Bottom third, due up for Nebraska. Huskers, after being left off the scoreboard for the first time all game back in the fifth, will try to go back to work and get some of those runs back. When Minnesota has pushed, Nebraska's had the response. It was 4-3. After the second inning, Nebraska responded with four runs in the top of the third. And so now Minnesota getting a two spot. See if the Huskers can respond here in the top of the sixth. Josh Wobrick will look at a first pitch fastball at the knees inside corner, called strike one. Overbeek has been productive. Singled and scored back in the second. And drove in a run on a sacrifice fly to left back in the fourth. Way outside with a slider, 1-1. It's also because he's Josh Overbeek, got hit by a pitch. Tends to happen to number four. Brandon Janky, the closer for Minnesota. Misses away again, this time with a fastball, 2-1. Overbeek on the year. We talk about hit batters. That was 18 that he wore back in the third. The 2-1 popped up to left field, shallow left field. Now moving back is Hamilton. Now the shortstop Spanier calls everybody off to make the catch. They're in shallow left for the first out. That'll bring up Jet Buck. Yet to be retired in this ballgame. RBI double in the second. Had a three-run homer in the back of the third inning. And walked in the fourth. 2-for-2 on the afternoon. Now 3-for-6 against Minnesota. The pitch. Couldn't check his swing on a breaking ball. That was low and out. 0-1. Jet Buck now 3-12 on the year. Just one off of double-digit home runs as he got number nine with that three-run shot in the third. Fastball clips the outside corner. Nothing and two. Playing Buck straight away again. Brennan Janky trying to deliver the second straight scoreless frame. 0-2 pitch. Just missed off the plate. That was a great spot for Janky. It was a little bit out right where Sam Hunt had set up. We could see a little bit of that movement on the fastball. 1-2 here on Jet Buck. Minnesota needing to win this game to be in the Big Ten tournament field next week. Swing and a miss. Elevated a fastball by him. So two gone here in the top of the sixth. If you're Nebraska, you just do not want to lay down here in the latter part of the inning, because the way the ball is traveling out of the ballpark today, you just get the feeling no lead is safe. Huskers do lead by five, but Minnesota has slowly crawled back into it. They were down at one point 11-3. So here's Rhett Stokes, chance to try to keep the inning alive. Skips in the dirt way in front of the plate on a breaking ball, 1-0. Stokes had a two RBI single, actually make that an RBI single. Back in the fourth inning, 1-for-3, he's reached base twice. Also reached on an error back in the third. Breaking ball, turned on, hit to left field, sending Allen back towards the warning track. Leaps, looks over, it's gone. A solo blast for Rhett Stokes. Home run number 3, and Nebraska able to get a single tally in response here in the sixth.
0: I love it when he homers. Just like of all of the assuming bats in the lineup, you finally think like, okay, nine-hole hitter, you let him breathe, and then every now and again he'll pop one like that. As we mentioned, it's a good day to hit. It's good to see him get back in the home run column.
4: Well, now you've seen home runs from both the eight-hole and nine-hole hitter, and also in the leadoff spot from Mac Moyer, who hits here, checked his swing, 1-0. I mean, that's what you have to deal with when it comes to this Husker lineup. So Rhett Stokes able to go deep, get Nebraska back on the board, 12-6. In favor of the Huskers, high and outside to Mac Moyer, now 2-0. Moyer, just absolutely crushed a two-run homer back in the second, right off the scoreboard in right field. Over 400 feet. Up in the count, 2-0 pitch. High and outside again with a fastball, now 3-0. So Nebraska using the long ball today. 3 on the afternoon for the Huskers. Between Jet Buck, Rhett Stokes, and Mac Moyer. Moyer way up, shows bunt, pulls back, looks at an automatic called strike, 3-1. Moyer has reached base every at-bat in this game. He's been hit by a pitch, he's walked twice, and had that homer. Now the 3-1. High and outside again with a fastball, so the inning stays alive. After a solo shot from Rhett Stokes, Mac Moyer draws a walk. And now getting into the thick of the Husker lineup, Jeter Worthley will step up to the plate.
0: Okay, and we've said this is their closer, so he's already thrown in this series, and this might do it. As you say, you wonder how long he's got in terms of efficiency, and we have our answer.
4: Yep, Alec Crawford, pitching coach for Minnesota, makes a slow walk out to the mound. That'll do it for Brandon Jahnke. We'll have a Nebraska 811 pitching change. Contact 811 2 days before you dig to protect your underground utilities and yourself. It's free, it's easy, it's the law. We'll tell you about the new Gopher pitcher when we return here on the Huskers Radio Network.
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0: Adam Urban is the new pitcher for Minnesota. We've seen him once before in this series. 21st appearance, 2-1 record, ERA of 5.22. He's worked 29 and a third, allowed 31 hits, 18 runs, all but one earned. Walked 15, struck out 42. Big strikeout numbers for Urban. Opposition hitting 270. Huskers back on it here in the sixth, leading 12-6. And you've got base runner for Jeter Worthley. We'll see Urban here in the top of the sixth.
4: Well, Nebraska now with a season-high 8 extra base hits. You've got the 3 home runs between Stokes, Buck, and Moyer. Case Anderson has 2 doubles. Larry Fikes and Drew Grigo also with 2 doubles, and Jet Buck with a double as well. I guess someone ought to get a triple. I mean, if we're being nitpicky here.
0: Grego thought about it.
4: Yeah. He had a shot for a moment when that it got hung up in that deep right field line corner for a second. He thought, okay, maybe. But give Sutherland credit. He was able to limit it to a double. So, Jeter Worthley will try to keep it alive here. Nebraska with one run across here in the top of the sixth with that solo home run from Rhett Stokes. That was followed by a Mac Moyer walk. Worthley, infield single earlier, does have a stolen base. First pitch to Jeter. Breaking ball in there for strike one. Adam Urban, another guy that we saw on Thursday. Got to remember this series started on Thursday. That is really messed up. I don't know how you're doing with the days.
0: Pretty good, I think.
4: Okay. Keep thinking today's Sunday. It's actually Saturday. This one sprayed off to the right, out of play. Now nothing and two here on Jeter. We're always used to a Friday, Saturday, Sunday series, so. But I think I said championship Saturday before lineups in pregame. Yeah, so I at least caught myself there. Nothing and two here on Worthley. Urban delivers. Called strike three on the inside corner, right at the belt. And that will retire the side, but Nebraska able to get one run back. A solo home run from Rhett Stokes. There was no errors and one runner left on base. We go to the bottom of the sixth. Nebraska 12, Minnesota 6 on the Huskers Radio Network.
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0: 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Colin Novacek back out to work the bottom of the sixth. Nebraska 12, Minnesota 6.
4: And now you have bodies just staying loose in the bullpen for Nebraska. Arms available, and they will be ready if needed. Colin Novacek hoping that won't be the case, but Price Bender and Caleb Clark starting to warm in the left field bullpen for Nebraska. Bottom third for the Gophers. Jack Bello had a solo home run in the fourth, 1-for-2 in the afternoon. Three hits in the series with three driven in. Get his first look at the lefty from Elkhorn North. Sophomore Colin Novacek. This is just in and a bit up. With an off-speed, 1-0. Pull side shift on the left side of the infield for the right-hand hitting Bello as he smacks this one in the air to center field, sending Moyer back to the warning track. This one is out of here, right over the wall and straightaway center. And that is a two-home run performance for Jack Bello in Minnesota just like that. Grabs that run. And Nebraska is able to get from Rhett Stokes right back. And they cut into that deficit again. Now a five-run game. It's just that kind of day. Anything elevated to mid to deep outfield here is going to probably have a chance to get out. That was just a high, well-struck ball. Carried just over at 405 feet, straightaway center, 390 to straightaway. This ball is laced into left field, cutting it off is Jeter Worthley to hold Sam Hunt to a single. So Minnesota going right to work here in the bottom half of the frame.
0: Well, up there swinging away. I mean, They know what's on the line today. Fikes out to chat with Novacek.
4: And now you have Clark and Bender a little bit more at a feverish pace out there, getting warm in the bullpen, a double barrel action. Jack Mosh, 9-hole hitter, who did not have a hit in this series up until today, but since has had a 2-for-2 performance against the Husker pitching staff. Left-handed hitter. So Colin Novacek trying to get the first out here in the bottom of the sixth, with Nebraska leading 12-7. Nobody out, runner at first for Minnesota. Mosh again with that big crouching open stance. First pitch, breaking ball in there for strike one. We've talked about Nebraska's defense throughout this season. Minnesota, also one of the better defending baseball programs in the Big Ten and in the country. Top 10 in the country. Breaking ball in the dirt, stopped by Trey Fikes. They'll keep Hunt over at first, 1-1. But it's been the Gophers today that have had some trouble handling the baseball. Three errors. That's uncharacteristic for this outfit. 1-1 pitch. Just up a bit and a little bit off the plate with the off-speed now, 2-1. Dylan Carey pinching closer to the second base bag and double play depth here. We'd love to see Colin roll one of those. Fouled off to the left out of play. Count levels up at 2-2. Are you willing, Ben, to say there will still be another home run?
0: Yeah, okay. I think so. Relatively confident in that.
4: Yep. I tend to agree. 2-2 pitch. Breaking ball just missed inside. My goodness. Good-looking pitch for Colin Novacek. Just doesn't get the call on the inner third. Count now runs full here on Jack Mosh. Novacek gives Sam Hunt a look. Here's the payoff pitch. Missed off the plate and a bit up with another breaking ball. And so now runners at first and second. Nobody out here in the bottom of the sixth.
0: And the lineup's turned back over. One more big fly and things are getting real tight.
4: Yep. 5-run lead for Nebraska. They've led by as many as 8 in this game. At one point, 11-3. Minnesota, as we mentioned, last couple of innings, they have clawed their way back in it. Jack Spanier pokes this one foul down the right side, on the right field side foul. Over by that Minnesota bullpen, that's just luxurious. Lots of space, some good shrubbery behind it. Here's the 0-1. Pop foul, and that's going to get out of play. Off the right side. Drew Grigo giving it a look, but blows away, so now nothing in two. See if Novacek can get that first out in the put-away pitch here. Spanier singled back in the second, driving it in a run. 0-2 pitch, buries it. Good stop by Fikes, 1-2. Spanier went down looking, also grounded into a 6-4-3 double play in his last at bat. Novacek still ahead, 1-2. The pitch, breaking ball, low and out. Levels the count up at 2-2. See if he can offer his best stuff right here. Hunt leads away from second. Mosh from first with nobody out. Near the bottom of the sixth, the 2-2. That's pulled foul. Some fancy footwork by the third base coach. So Spanier staying alive at 2 balls, 2 strikes. Davis Hamilton, dangerous hitter, waiting on deck. And really the dangerous part of this lineup to follow Spanier. 2-2. Popped up. Drifting in foul territory. Sanderson has a beat on it, though, and makes the catch just in front of the Gopher dugout for a very important first out with runners remaining at first and second.
0: Big out indeed. Now we'll see if Colin can find himself a ground ball at an infielder.
4: Davis Hamilton is 0-for-3. And surprisingly, he is just 1-for-10 in this series, but a very dangerous hitter. Trey Fikes is going to call time. Again, activity continuing in the bullpen for Nebraska between Clark and Price Bender. Rob Childress now makes his way out to the mound, and that is going to do it for Novacek. And it looks like he will summon Caleb Clark. It'll be another Nebraska 8-1-1 pitching change. Be sure to contact 8-1-1 2 days before you dig to protect your underground utilities and yourself. It's free, it's easy, it's the law. We'll give you Clark's numbers when we return here on the Huskers Radio Network.
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0: Caleb Clark, the new Husker pitcher, on for the 22nd time. 2-2 record, ERA of 6.52. He's worked 19 in the third, allowed 9 hits, 18 runs, 14 earned. He has walked 18, struck out 23. He's got a left-on-left matchup here. Minnesota trying to get closer and closer. 12-7 Nebraska with the lead, but they have two on and one out here in the bottom of the sixth.
4: Davis Hamilton, as we mentioned, just one hit in this series, but a guy that entered the weekend hitting well over 300 and has just fallen below that mark. So Caleb Clark summoned on the matchup. It'll be a lefty-lefty matchup with Davis Hamilton. Runners at first and second with one out. Jack Bello able to get a solo home run, his second of the afternoon, to lead the inning off. And then it was a Sam Hunt single to left, followed by a Jack Mosh walk. Jack Spanier flew out to Kay Sanderson in foul territory for the out. Well, that is where things sit here in the bottom of the sixth. A lot of hits, a lot of runs, as you would expect on what would typically be a Sunday run day fun day. It's a Saturday run day fun day. Doesn't have the same type of pizzazz to it.
0: Still works,
4: yeah.
0: I think.
4: People I mean, get you the get gist. It. Yeah, you know, it's just one of those things. So Nebraska will, their next action won't be till next Friday at a Charles Schwab Field. Opponent yet to be determined. They'll play in a 5 p.m. quarterfinal matchup as they secure the number 2 seed in the Big Ten. In a school record 22 conference wins. Trying to get 23 today. Here we go. Caleb Clark facing Hamilton. First pitch. Just missed a little bit up and out on a fastball, 1-0. Twelve hits for Minnesota, 11 for Nebraska. The 1-0. Just off the plate again and a bit low, 2-0. Caleb Clark going to have to come with something here to Hamilton. Runners at first and second, one out. Charlie Sutherland waiting on deck. Another left-handed hitter for Minnesota. The 2-0 coming. Miss Lone in, now 3-0. Bender still warming for Nebraska. He would be ready in a moment's notice if need be. See if Caleb can climb back into it. The 3-0. Fastball just missed inside right at the knees. So now bases are loaded for Charlie Sutherland, the three-hole hitter for Minnesota, who's 1-for-3 on the afternoon, 3-for-6 or 3-for-9 in the series.
0: Well, if you thought Minnesota was going to just forfeit their season and lay down without a fight, you got another thing coming. Big one here, and it's a one-run game.
4: Yep. Caleb Clark kicks and fires. This one fouled down the third base side. Again, Connor Gandossi, the third base coach, showing some fancy footwork over there in the third base coach's box. Caleb Clark able to get the first strike and work ahead. The 0-1. Turned on, and it's going to go foul to right field, but hit it just right at the wall. Would not have got out of here. So a loud foul ball. Now nothing and two here on Sutherland. Hunt leads away from third. Mosh from second. Hamilton at first. Clark way up in the count, 0-2. The pitch. Elevated a fastball. Not a bad spot. Now 1-2. Again, Nebraska looking for a double play. Would love to get a ground ball here. 1-2 pitch. Missed low and out with a fastball, 2-2.
0: Well, whatever your best pitch is, and whatever the scouting report tells you about Sutherland, you better throw it right here. There's nowhere to put him.
4: Two balls, two strikes. See your best pitch coming here. Clark delivers. Lined in the right center. That's down. Going to score a couple of runs here for Minnesota. As Hunt and Mosh both cross home plate. A two RBI single off the bat of Sutherland. And Minnesota cuts further into the deficit. Now it's 12-9. And the tying run coming to the plate in the person of cleanup hitter Easton Richter, who's already gone yard in this series. And just like that, folks, we have a game. Runners at the corners here for Easton Richter. 1-for-3 on the afternoon, way outside with a fastball.
0: For the first time in a long time, Minnesota's got life, Nick.
4: And really, since the fourth inning, they have been taking a page out of the Nebraska offense. There's a swing and a miss. Took a little bit off of that. That one ball, one strike here on Easton Richter. Again, Nebraska would love to get a ground ball somewhere in the middle or in the corners here. Get some weak contact. Get out of this. Open bag at second. Here's the 1-1. Popped up, playable in left center field. Mac Moyer waiting for it. Hamilton will tag from third. It'll be cut off, and that's another run for Minnesota. It's now a two-run game. You do have two outs. RBI sacrifice fly to center off the bat of Easton Richter has us at 12-10 in favor of Nebraska.
0: Scoreboard's been busy today. 24 hits. Minnesota has out-hit Nebraska 13-11. And you have Ty Allen, who has been a problem today. And that's not going to be Caleb's responsibility. They're going to get somebody else to face him.
4: We will have another Nebraska 811 pitching change. Contact 811 2 days before you dig to protect your underground utilities and yourself. It's free. It's easy. It's the law. We'll tell you about the new Nebraska pitcher when we return here on the Huskers Radio Network.
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0: Bryce Bender summoned from Nebraska's bullpen to try to finish this marathon sixth inning. Minnesota's played at four. And since the last three innings, Minnesota's outscored Nebraska. This one 7-1. It's a 12-10 Nebraska lead. Bender pitching for the 13th time. No record. ERA of 5.95. He's pitched 19 2/3. 24 hits allowed, 13 runs, 8 walks, 12 strikeouts. Opposition hitting 304. And you've got the tying run at the plate in Ty Allen. It was a triple shy of the cycle. He has doubled, singled, and homered in order. Two RBIs and two runs scored. He's had a monster day at the plate.
4: And Bryce Bender, we saw he was the last man standing on the mound for Nebraska in the Thursday series opening victory. We hadn't seen Ty Horn. We saw Ty Horn yesterday. We had not seen Bryce Bender before Thursday. He had to go all the way back a month to that day. On the 14th, he had thrown in a start against Creighton on the 14th of April. So Price getting some action here this weekend in the regular season series finale. And you're right, this is going to be a tough chore. Ty Allen, who has been all over the baseball today. Now, that double, again, that was a little bit more of a fortuitous bounce over the head of Joshua Overbeek off the turf. But for good measure, he said, okay, well, I'll just go and single and give you a two-run shot. That was a no-doubter back in the fifth. So Nebraska with a two-run lead. And Ty Allen represents the tying run for Minnesota here in the sixth. And as Ben mentioned, you knew this Minnesota team was not going to go quietly. They understand. If they want to play more baseball, they've got to win this game. So Price here will dig in with a runner at first base. Righty-righty matchup. Bender comes set the letters. First pitch. Just got a piece of that back to the net on a fastball at 91. Bender will give every hitter different looks from his delivery to his arm angle. A lot of movement to follow as well. Small lead by Sutherland at first. Long look in. Now the 0-1 coming. Just missed off the plate with a fastball. Well located. One ball, one strike. That corner just has not been there for both sides. Two outs here in the inning. Four runs across for Minnesota in the bottom of the sixth. The pitch, sidearm, just missed outside. 2-1. These are not big misses. They're close. But now Bender going to have to challenge Ty Allen here. Pull side shift from the left side of the infield put on for the right-handed hitting Ty Allen. The 2-1. Hung him up with a fastball. Oh, he swung at ball three. You think Ty Allen was waiting for that to break over the plate. It never did. Just got handcuffed. Now 2-2. Bender's set of the letters again. The 2-2 coming. Sidearm. Poked foul off to the right out of play. Two balls, two strikes, two outs here in the bottom of the sixth. The two-run lead for Nebraska, 12-10 in favor of the Huskers. Big at-bat here. Quick throw back over to first. Hamilton head first under the tag. Again, that pull side shift on the left side of the infield. Outfield plane. Ty Allen straight away. Depth out there in left field from Worthley. 2-2 coming. Runner takes off. Popped up, and this is playable. Case Sanderson under it. Makes the catch for the third out. So Minnesota does get four runs on three hits. There is no errors and one runner left on base. We've played six, an eventful one here at Siebert Field. It's Nebraska 12, Minnesota 10. This is Big Red Baseball.
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0: Minnesota swinging their way back into this game. They've outscored Nebraska in the last two innings, 6-1. Nebraska still leads 12-10, but they need the offense right back on a good part of the order to do it. 3-4-5 due up. Urban gets the last out of the sixth. We'll see if the Huskers can distance themselves once more from the Gophers, who, again, playing for their season, do or die today for the Gophers. They have to win today if they want to keep playing past this game.
4: There have been another Wisconsin product from Wauwatosa, Wisconsin. It's fun to say, actually.
0: Nicely done.
4: Thank you. 3-4-5 for Nebraska. Yeah, heavy representation, as you would expect, from the Twin Cities in Minnesota, but also from Wisconsin for this Ty McDevitt team. Dylan Carey's had a tough one. 0-for-4 with three strikeouts. Urban's first offering. Misses Lowe inside with a cutter, 1-0. Urban, who really stretches that left leg off of the first base side of the mound before he delivers. Working from the stretch, some interesting footwork by the sophomore. The 1-0, low and outside with a fastball at 94. 2-0 here on Carey. One of the rare pull side shifts early in a count being put on to Carey here by this Minnesota defensive alignment on that left side of the infield. Here's the 2-0. Fastball down the middle. Now 2-1. It'll be Carey, Sanderson, and Grigo with Fikes looming if the Huskers can get beyond the minimum. Two balls, one strike on Carey. The pitch way outside, 3-1 on a slider. Just makes my hamstring hurt watching Urban stretch out that left leg to the first base side before he delivers. It's like a lunge. Come set. Here's the 3-1. Ground ball hit over towards second base. Backhanded by Mosh. Throws over to first. And the ball gets away from Bello. He had it trapped and smothered, and it just kind of springboarded away. And the ball was hit on the shortstop side of second, but that's where Mosh, the second baseman, was playing on that shift. And so that will be an error. And I got to imagine it's going to be an error on the first baseman. I mean, Bello had it and tried to secure it, but all of a sudden you see it just kind of slingshot forward. So Carey reaches base for the first time. Huskers have their lead man aboard, and Case Anderson has swung a hot bat today. A couple of doubles, drove in a run with a line out to right back in the first. See if Nebraska can make something out of it. Swing and a miss on a fastball, 0-1. So Sanderson officially 2-for-3 on the afternoon. 5-for-12 in the series. He's got two driven in against Gopher pitching. This is smacked into left center field, sending Richter back to the track. This ball is gone. A two-run shot for Case Sanderson. 434 feet. And Nebraska adds a big two spot now, 14-10, Huskers. Well, you felt Case Sanderson with the two doubles. It was only a matter of time before he got into one that left the park. And this thing, it got out in a hurry. 105 off the bat to deep left center field. A middle opposite jack for Case Sanderson. And Nebraska, again, trying to create some distance with the Gophers. Here's Drew Grigo. Clean slate, swings at a slider. Nothing in one. Grigo doubled down the right field line back in the fifth. 1-for-3 on the afternoon. Also walked and scored in the fourth. The 0-1. Swing and a miss again on a slider. This one on the outer half. Nothing in two here on Grigo. Boy, Case Sanderson. That was impressive. The 0-2. Chopping ground ball. This will be a tough play for the third baseman, Hamilton. Bear hands it over to first. Not in time. Grigo beats it out on an infield single. That was going to be everything having to be done perfect by Hamilton to not only glove an exchange and get it over there in time, but Grigo, who runs very well. You were kind of fooling yourself if you were going to get Grigo on that one. So Nebraska continuing to put some pressure on Minnesota here. Nobody out here in the top of the seventh. Trey Fikes will hit with a runner on. Fikes doubled back in the third. 1-for-3 on the afternoon. Breaking ball skips in the dirt outside. It'll keep Grieg over at first. Fikes hitting .348 on the year. Now 46 at-bats with 16 hits. And speaking of extra bases, out of those 16 hits, he's got six extra base hits with 5 doubles and a home run. Shows bunt, puts it down, and it's a really good bunt to the third baseman, Hamilton. He'll throw over to first. That'll be the only play. So a productive out, a successful sacrifice by Trey Fikes, getting Drew Grigo in scoring position. Putting it down perfectly on the left side. Hamilton had no shot at getting the lead runner, Grigo, at second. So here's Joshua Overbeek. And we talked about Beek, who has been seeing a lot of barrels here lately. Singled and scored in the second. Drove in a run with a sacrifice fly back in the fourth. As he hammers this one foul off to the left. Out there, it's going to bounce onto the train tracks. It does. Over by the Union Pacific lead cart. A lot of activity off to our left on the train tracks throughout the weekend. Nothing in one on Overbeek. Grigo leads away from second. The pitch from Urban. Little tapper right in front of Urban. And this is a tough play. It eats him up. It goes through the wickets and between his legs. And Joshua Overbeek will reach on the E1. That thing, I mean, not to try to dismiss any type of effort from Urban. That thing had some crazy bounce to it. Kind of a cue shot and created some type of spin, just bouncing and bouncing between the five hole of Urban, just begging to be fielded. And so some tough luck here for Minnesota. Urban got the pitch he needed but couldn't field it. I mean, that thing just ate him up. It was just 66 off the bat. So there was nothing hard about that contact from Joshua Overbeek, but effective nonetheless is Nebraska now with runners at first and second, one out.
0: Yeah, every batter that reaches, Nick, you almost just brace for impact with the way the ball's flying out right now. And any base runner you can get, you take. 5 errors for Minnesota. That's just, it's a crippling number. And it's a big reason why they're down 4 runs right now. We'll see if Buck can get into another one.
4: Now, you remember the movie, because I know you are a movie buff like myself.
0: Hit me with it.
4: Angels in the Outfield. Yep. Remember the crazy infield ball bouncing all around and just as he's playing hacky sack with it?
0: Sure do.
4: That sort of looked like the bounce on that that Urban was trying to play. I mean, it went right through the five hole, but it just, I mean, I've never seen a pitcher get eaten up on a weekly hit tapper like that. First and second, here for Jet Buck, who's already gone deep in this game. First pitch in there for strike one. Buck has had a solid day. RBI double, 3 RBI home run. 2-for-3 on the afternoon, also walked back in the fourth. See if he can get into one. Quick throw back to second. Grigo in there easily under the tag. Nothing in one here on Jet Buck. Jet Buck's 3-run homer came on a 1-2 count. The pitch. Pop foul off to the right, out of play. Over by the hitting facility for the Gophers. Now nothing and two. See if Jet Buck can stay hot down in the count. Did so in the ninth inning with an RBI single up the middle. And that dramatic comeback, and also did it with a 3-run shot. Another throw back over. This time, Grigo able to just step on the bag. Nothing and two on Jet Buck. Runners at first and second with one out here in the top of the seventh. Huskers already with two across here in the frame looking for more. It's 14-10 in favor of Nebraska. The 0-2. Missed just up and in with a fastball. 1-2. So a few touchdowns and a field goal out here in the Twin Cities. Scoreboard has been crazy right now. Here's the 1-2. Did he check his swing? He did not. Came around. Couldn't hold up on a slider that was low and in the dirt. So a strikeout. Two outs here in the top of the seventh, and it'll be up to Rhett Stokes to try to bring in Grigo from second. That's an at-bat and a pitch that Buck would love to have back. Offered initially, tried to hold up at the end, just couldn't do it. Stokes, 2-for-4. Last at-bat was a homer to left. First pitch. Fastball down the middle.
0: Yeah, that pitch to Buck, that's the pitch he took his walk on in the fourth. Couldn't help himself there. Huskers would love a two-out knock from Stokes.
4: Stokes' last two at-bats have produced three RBI. Had a two RBI single, then a solo home run. The 0-1. Just got a piece of that off the mid of Hunt. It's now nothing and two. So Urban trying to keep it right here for Minnesota. Huskers would love to further distance themselves from the Gophers. The 0-2 pitch. And there's a little weak tapper over to the pitcher, Urban, on the first base side. Fields it cleanly, flips it over to first to retire the side. So Urban able to redeem himself after letting one go through his legs on Overbeek. But Nebraska does get two runs. They do so off two hits. There was one error and two runners left on base. Stretch time here at Siebert Field. Getting towards the end of this one. Nebraska leading Minnesota 14-10 on the Huskers Radio Network.
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0: Nebraska gets two of those runs back in the top of the seventh. They lead it 14-10. Price Bender going to throw the bottom of the seventh inning and hopefully do something that hasn't been done since the third for Nebraska pitching. Let's get a 0 on the board.
4: So Price Bender will try to work with 6-7-8 for Minnesota. It'll be Braden Hellum, the DH. Hellum, a pair of strikeouts and a flyout, 0-for-3. He's 3-for-10 in the series here against the Nebraska pitching staff. Full side shift to the right side of the infield. On the left hand hitting Hellum. Joshua Overbeek, the lone man on the left side of the infield. First pitch. Misses low and out. Still more activity in the Husker bullpen. Arms being ready at a moment's notice. The 1-0. Popped up in the infield, playable for Overbeek. He's the only man over on that side. Waiting for it to come down. Now makes the catch. Waist high for the first out. So Price Bender able to get that important leadoff man of the inning. That'll bring up Jack Bello. Bello, a solid 2-for-3 performance with two solo home runs. He's now 4-for-11 in the series with two home runs and four driven in. And they'll flip that shift to the left side of the infield for the right-hand hitting Bello. Ground ball hit through the shift between Stokes and Carey. And cutting it off is Worthley in left field to keep Bello at first. So one on, one out here in the bottom of the seventh. Here's Sam Hunt. Hunt also homered in this game. He did that back in the second. It was a two-run shot. Also has a single in the sixth where he came around and scored. So it has been the bottom of the lineup for Minnesota that has been highly productive. Not with just getting on base, but with the slug. The left-hand hitter getting his first look at Bender. Swings and misses as Bender took something off of it. Nothing at one here on Hunt. Eight-hole hitter for Minnesota doing the catching today. Bender set at the letters. The pitch cued off the end of the bat, foul over by the Husker dugout. Now nothing in two. Bryce Bender, second appearance of the series. And the second appearance in over a month. Way up in the count, the 0-2 pitch. Came inside, just missed. Not a bad spot. Now 1-2 on Hunt. Bello, not one of the several Gophers with multiple stolen bases. In fact, double-digit stolen bases. Only one for Bello. 1-2 pitch. Swing and a miss. Fanned him on the breaking ball. And so now two away here in the bottom of the seventh. Good sequence by Bryce Bender.
0: Yeah, you said it. That's a really good job of pitching from Price. And if nothing else, Nick, just slow these guys down for a little while. They've been hot with the bats the last few innings.
4: Yeah, it felt like a pretty solid win for Minnesota when they got to the fifth and kept Nebraska off the scoreboard. Now with what Minnesota's been doing lately, if you could do that here, you'd feel great. Jack Mosh looks at a fastball that just missed inside at the knees. Mosh has been productive. 2-for-2 on the day. Also walked in the sixth. A couple of singles. His first of the series. Quick throw back to first. Hello in there with the head first slide. Rhett Stokes playing into shallow right field, deep second base territory on the right side for the left-handed hitting Jack Mosh. Carey pinching closer to the second base bag. The 1-0, and that's sprayed the other way over by the Husker bullpen. Foul, 1-1. Now we've talked about a good setup here at Siebert Field. Softball field out there in right center. You can see into the batter's box from here. Huntington Bank Stadium just a little bit further off in the distance. Got the track complex off to our left. Breaking ball, swing and a miss. Swung over top, now 1-2.
0: There are plenty of Gopher games in Huntington Bank that don't reach 14-10.
4: Remember Matt Rule's debut. That was a defensive battle. One ball, two strikes, two away. Quick throw back over to first again. Tag applied, but late. Minnesota out-hitting Nebraska 14-13, but the Huskers leading Minnesota where it counts on the scoreboard, 14-10. The 1-2 about to come. Here it is. Outside of the breaking ball, 2-2. Bryce Bender checking his defensive alignment behind him. Now gets back on the rubber. Bello gets his lead at first. Bender comes set. The 2-2. Skied high in the air to right field. Foul territory. Going to turn its way over. Out of play over by the hitting complex to our right. Staying alive at 2-2. Again, it's been a good mix of the fastball and the off-speed here for Bender. Can he locate here at 2-2? Set of the letters. The pitch. There's a little looping fly ball over towards Mac Moyer. A couple steps back. Makes the catch for the third out. So there were no runs off one hit. No errors. One runner left on base. We've played through seven here at Siebert Field. Nebraska holding on 14-10 over Minnesota. This is Big Red Baseball.
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1: Alongside Ben McLaughlin, I'm Nick Hanley. Camden Cone back in our Acres Broadcast Center. Huskers leading Minnesota 14-10 after 7 here at Siebert Field. Huskers were able to get two runs in the top half of the 7th. On a two-run homer by Case Sanderson, that was more. Blue Cross Blue Shield of Nebraska RBIs. As we play here in the top of the 8th, it'll be the top of the order for Nebraska to take us home once again. Here's Ben McLaughlin.
2: All right, thank you, Nick. Top of the order here in the 8th for the Huskers. Mack Moyer, who has been superb in the batter's box today. Perfect 1-for-1. Pitch. Inside corner, a called strike. He has walked 3 times, been hit by a pitch, has a 2-run homer. The 0-1 pitch. Down and away. Double barrel action for the Gophers in their bullpen, a righty and a lefty. It was Gregory up earlier. The 1-1 pitch. Moyer sprays a foul off to the left. 1-2.
3: That didn't really happen.
2: The glass shattering?
3: Yeah. I mean, the apartments are close.
2: The folks on the balcony have had enough. They've 3 hours and 3 minutes was long enough for them today. The 1-2. Moyer dribbles a foul first base side, rolling up in front of the Gopher dugout.
1: Now, you made me believe. Now, a ball did make contact with the apartments that overlooked the field off to our left. You made me believe one got a sliding glass door.
2: It did. It didn't break it, but it hit it.
1: I heard it did not. Well, I heard it just got the building.
2: That's what I saw.
1: Okay.
2: It landed. It came to a rest on the porch. This pitch is in the dirt. Skips away from the catcher. I don't know how it can land to come to a stop on a porch and not hit the door.
1: Well, maybe it kind of hit the... like the landing area on the porch and maybe skipped up and down and maybe just came to a rest. That'd be kind of scary if you're out there on the porch.
2: 2-2 pitch. That's to the backstop. He lost that one.
1: Yeah, that was to the backstop. And, again, hitting the bull type territory.
2: Yeah. Lawyers worked another 3-2 count. He's seen a lot of pitches today. Three balls, 2 strikes. The payoff to Moyer. He has walked for the 4th time and reached for the 6th time.
1: Can't keep a good man down.
2: So Moyer reaches for the 6th time today. Here's Jeter Worthley. 1-for-5. This pitch, slider off the plate, ball 1. 14-10 Huskers. Top of the 8th inning. Game that's seen 27 hits and 6 errors. Pitch down, 2-0. Moyer has bluffed a steal attempt on the last 2 pitches. Stayed put at first. Nick said it earlier, and I wholeheartedly agree. You feel like no lead is safe today. The 2-0. Jeter pops one up right side that should reach the seats. And it will. 2-1 on the Husker left fielder today, Jeter Worthley. He had himself a game yesterday. Urban's 2-1. Jeter swings and hits one hard down the right field line, but it's tailing out of play off past the bullpen trees. 94 on that fastball from Urban. Count leveled up, 2-2. Urban sends it home. Worthley dribbles a foul, third base side. Count sits right here, 2-2. There's been a run scored in every inning Both teams have scored in three of the seven.

0: 7 innings to this point. The 2-2 waved and got a piece of it just off the cap of the bat. That pitch was 6 inches off the plate. Wordley somehow gets a piece of it to stay alive. Good battle going on here between Jeter and Urban. The pitch reaches out and pokes a foul off to the right, headed for the berm. That one was, again, way off the plate, but Jeter's on swing right now and fouling pitches off. Moyer at first after the walk. Here's the 2-2. There he goes. Pitches in the dirt. And a stolen base for Mac Moyer, and a full count now on Worthley.
1: Turned out to be a perfect pitch to go on. A good take. Holding up in the last moment for Jeter.
0: He's worked it full. Two good ABs from the Huskers here in the eighth. We'll see if Jeter can win it. Here's the 3-2. Reaches out and spoils another one. That was ball four, but Jeter's protecting anything close.
1: Yeah, he's leaving very little doubt of the strike zone right now.
0: That one at 95 from Urban. Three balls, two strikes. Here's the payoff. Fouled into the dugout. What an at-bat here from Worthley. Might be some juice from the boys in the third base dugout if Jeter can win this pitch. Moyer walks his lead off of second. Another 3-2 to Worthley. High ball four. Atta baby, Jeet. What an AB from the freshman. He earned himself that 90 feet. Now two on, nobody out. And Dylan Carey coming to the plate.
1: And if you're Adam Urban, you are so frustrated. So many pitches that you thought maybe you can get him on swing, get one by him. Trying to get him to swing it on your terms, and everything he just spoiled, and then able to see that elevated and in. What an AB.
0: 11 pitch at bat from Worthley. Now Carey squares a bunt, drops it down. Pitcher picks it up. Urban's throw to first, ahead of Carey by a step. Both runners will move up to second and third. DC is trying to be the... He's the last one in the starting lineup to get a hit today, but he's happy to give himself up on the sack bunt.
1: Well, Case has just been scorching hot.
0: You bet. The Gophers have brought the infield in. And they're going to put him on.
1: Yep.
0: An intentional walk to Sanderson. It might be the best idea Minnesota's had since the Husker bus rolled in here. And now Drew Grigo going to get a swing here at the bases loaded after the intentional free pass to Sanderson.
1: Oh, and everybody in this booth understands the strategy by Minnesota. I'm sure Drew Grigo in his baseball mind does, but that doesn't mean he has to be okay with it. And let's see if he can make him pay.
0: Grigo, two hits today. Bases are full of Huskers. 14-10 Nebraska. Top of the eighth, Urban's pitch. Grigo takes right over the heart, 0-1.
1: And Grigo's last two at-bats have produced a double and a single.
0: All three Husker runners off their bags. The 0-1 to Grigo. Waved and missed at a slider way outside. Drew frustrated with himself there. Now he's behind 0-2. Grigo digs in. Urban comes set, brings it home. Missed, up and away. Went back to the slider. Grigo slams the barrel of his bat with the palm of his hand. One ball, two strikes on the freshman. Urban brings it home. Slider down and away. 2-2.
1: I don't think that's the last time Grigo will see that pitch, but learn from the previous one, laid off of it. See if that brings something in.
0: Deuces to Grigo. Two balls, two strikes. Here's the pitch. Outside with a fastball, full count. Now where does Urban go? He's already walked three in the inning, one intentionally. He has to throw a strike. Husker runners off their bags. Three balls, two strikes. Here's the payoff pitch. Swing and a miss. Chase ball four on an elevated fastball. And the inning's up to Trey Fikes. Big strikeout.
1: Another great opportunity for Trey Fikes to solidify what has been a great 2 weeks offensively for this young man.
0: 14-10 Nebraska trying to add to it here in the eighth. Bases loaded, two outs. Urban's pitch. Strike. Slider on the black of the plate. 0-1. Fikes 1-for-3. Piped a gap in the third inning for a double. No balls and a strike. The pitch. Fikes swings and misses on the same exact pitch. Right on the corner. 0-2. Two straight sliders from Urban. A big moment right here. Nothing and two on Fikes. The pitch. Slider down and away. 1-2. Huskers would love another Larry Fikes clutch hit. All three Husker runners leave their bags. The 1-2 pitch. Strike three. Spun a slider. Fikes watched it go by and a shot in the arm to the first base dugout. Huskers load the bases and can't score. They'll leave the three walks stranded. We head to the bottom of the eighth inning. Nebraska 14, Minnesota 10. 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
3: 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I'm a Nebraska corn farmer, and there's nothing else I would rather be.
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1: Nick Haley alongside Ben McLaughlin here at Siebert Field. Camden Cohn back in our Acres Broadcast Center in Lincoln as the Huskers holding on to a four-run lead as it stands here in the bottom of the eighth. Bryce Bender still on the mound for the Huskers as Nebraska, again, looking for conference win number 23 and win number 41 to wrap up regular season play before big tournament action. But still a lot of offense on both sides of this, with some outs still remaining for Nebraska, Minnesota.
0: Top of the Minnesota order here in the eighth inning. They've got two innings left in their season, searching for a rally. Jayshon Unger starting to warm up for Nebraska. Spaniards 1-for-4 today. First pitch of the inning. Over but low, ball one. Close pitch. That was the 20th pitch in Bender's relief outing, an inning and a third thus far. Here's the 1-0. Missed in, 2-0. A wild one here in Minneapolis. The pitch. There's a strike. Inner third. 2-1. Warm sunsplash day here in the Twin Cities. Not much cloud cover to speak of. The 2-1. Time called. as Bender throws the pitch right over the middle of the plate. Fikes asking questions to the home plate umpire. Like, what's going on here? So Spanier's hand protector came loose as the pitch was coming home, and he's granted time.
1: Well, all right then.
0: Fikes isn't super pumped up with the home plate umpire right now.
1: No.
0: The 2-1. Pop fly right field. Grigo, right in his tracks, moves in a few steps to his left to put it away for out number one. Big first out for Bender and the Huskers.
1: Well, Ben, we knew this going into the game, and we talked about it a little bit in the pregame. You've got a desperate team trying to extend their season. Sometimes that just leads to borderline sloppy play, missed opportunities. It's just that typical Sunday game, that sense of urgency on top of it.
0: Davis Hamilton drives a high fly ball to center field. That struck well. Moyer back to the wall, and it creeps over for a homer. There you go. Minnesota back into the run column on a solo jack from Davis Hamilton, and he finally gets a hit, and it's a big one. Solo Jack makes it 14-11.
1: Yeah, you think about his numbers coming into this series. I mean, he was obviously getting the attention on the scouting report, but up until then, Nebraska had held him to just one hit. It was a double over the weekend, but there's a big second hit of the series, a solo home run drawing Minnesota a little closer.
0: Sutherland stands in. First pitch in the dirt for a ball. Minnesota is just trying to will themselves to come back in this one. You can just see the stress in that first base dugout. But for every big swing like that, they're crawling a bit closer, as we've said. Here's the 1-0. Down 2-0. There's a difference between energy and nervous energy, and there's certainly nervous energy in that first base dugout. A lot of emotion on each pitch. The 2-0, that's a strike, 2-1. Here's the next one home from Bender. Popped up out of play off to the left. So Price has got two strikes on the hitter. Love to see him grab the second out. With that, Overbeek will go play shallow right. Ghost Town on the left side of the infield. Bender's 2-2. Grounder into the Minnesota dugout. Foul ball.
1: Yeah, defensive swing, but also a swing, you just pointed out, completely vacant on the left side of the infield on the pull side shift. So there's a little bit of that delay and that sort of emphasis of letting that pitch travel in the zone a little more so you can go the other way with it.
0: Price is 2-2. Missed off the plate, full count. Really dropped the arm angle down to a complete sidearm there. The count's filled up. Bottom of the eighth, 14-11, Nebraska. The 3-2. Swing and a miss. Big pitch there from Bender. And he gets the second out on a strikeout.
1: Yeah, staying in the fight. That's just good compete there by Price Bender. He understands any mistake could be a big one. Continues to challenge, but again, it's the location with Price Bender. When he's able to move it around like that, especially with the off speed, he's tough.
0: Here's Richter. First pitch. In the dirt, ball one. Richter is 1-for-3. Singled and scored in the fifth. Sac fly RBI his last time. 15 home runs is the team best. The 1-0. Snaps one in there. Huskers 14, Gophers 11. Bender's 1-1. Missed down and away. Change up that time, 2-1. Nebraska's stranded 13 base runners in this one. A 2-1. Low, 3-1. Bender's over 30 pitches. His second appearance of the weekend. The 3-1 pitch. Popped up. Left side, shallow left. Worthley loses the hat. Comes in and to his right. He squeezes it for the third out. Good job for staying with that. Jeter Worthley, tough wind and a sun scraper all the way up there in the air, and he's able to grab it for the third out. So Minnesota gets a run on a hit, the solo homer from Hamilton. And that'll do it for the eighth. We go to the ninth. Nebraska 14, Minnesota 11. This is Big Red Baseball.
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1: Minnesota will go to the bullpen. They will call on righty, another arm that Nebraska's seen this weekend. It'll be Ben Gregory. Comes in with a 4.86 earned run average, 16th appearance of the season, second of the weekend. Does have four starts on the year, two saves as well. He's gone 37 innings, allowing 41 hits, 21 runs, 20 of those earned. He has struck out 34 while walking 12. Opponents hitting 287 against Ben Gregory now in here. In the top of the ninth, Nebraska leading by 3, 14-11. And just try to desperately get this thing in the winner's circle and wrap up regular season play in a positive manner. It has not been easy. The way this wind, you can hear it just blowing straight out of here. And how about Price Bender? Really limiting anything that Minnesota could do as far as a big inning. Good stuff from Price out of the bullpen.
0: Yeah, excellent job for him. 7-8-9 for the Huskers. You'd love to get a couple of runs here. Minnesota's potential final inning of their season if they can't mount a late rally. Joshua Overbeek set to lead off for the Huskers. Urban works 2 1/3, allows 2 hits, 2 runs, 1 earned. This next pitch will be Minnesota's 200th of the game. And it's ball one on Overbeek.
1: How did that not hit him?
0: I don't know. I thought maybe it did for a moment.
1: Yeah.
0: But that was the 200th pitch I've seen from that staff, and sometimes you think you see things.
1: Yeah, they run together a bit.
0: Here's the 1-0 pitch. Overbeek fouls one straight to the netting, back behind home plate. 1-1. We saw Gregory here in game one of the series. One inning, 2 hits, 2 runs. The Huskers got him for the 1-1. Overbeek fouls one off to the left. Good hack at a 92-mile-an-hour fastball. There's been a lot of runs scored in this series. Nebraska wins 12-7 in game one, 7-6 yesterday, leading 14-11 here in this one. The 1-2, Overbeek slams one to center, charging the center fielder, lays out Richter. Did he make the catch? They say yes. Highlight reel catch in center field. That it was a gutsy dive. Had that got by him, Overbeek certainly would have had at least 3. And a tough look out for Joshua. That was a bullet at 103 off the bat.
1: And it was sinking at Richter as well. That is not an easy play. And you're making the decision there, understanding the risk that's involved.
0: Jet Buck takes a first pitch strike, 0-1. Good swing there from Beek. Fortunately, it's a tough luck out. Gregory's 0-1. Buck swings and lines one into center. He won't get that one. Going to drop in front of Richter this time for a base hit to center.
8: Second baseman, Red Stokes.
0: Slider didn't have a whole lot to it. From Gregory, and Buck hits it into center field for a base knock.
1: Yeah, just a solid, really last 10 innings for Jet Buck in swinging the bat.
0: He has singled, doubled, and homered today. Delivered hit. Now Stokes the batter. First pitch to Rhett. Strike, 0-1.
1: And he came up so big in the ninth inning, as did several Husker hitters. And we talked about it. Jet Buck, if that's a bat that you have back in the mix, as we expect it to be, that's problems for other teams.
0: Gregory holds the 0-1. Inside to Stokes. Ball and a strike. Stokes had a good day, 2 for 5. Clubbed his third home run of the year over the left field wall, back over 300 with his average. Gregory comes set, the 1-1. Hit and run is on. That pitch was way outside. The throw to second in time to get Buck. The slide from Buck really took all the speed off of his slide. That turf just kills your slide.
1: I think they're going to look at it. Yeah, I didn't see much from both Jet Buck or the Husker coaching staff that they were beside themselves on the out call at second, but now that we're late in the game, this is a crew review.
0: He was going to be ahead of the throw, and the slide on that turf, it just took all his speed away, and he almost didn't make it to the bag.
1: Yeah.
0: Unless hard to slide on.
1: It is. And again, this is where you talk about the difference between new turf and old turf. And this isn't to disparage Siebert Field. This is, a solid setup. It's a very nice ballpark. The turf's just a little bit older, and as it gets older, you're going to see balls bouncing a little bit more firm off the turf, and you're also going to see those slides slow you down. You see that new turf, sometimes you tend to overslide the bag, or when you're diving for fly balls in the outfield, you can tend to overslide. That's not the case here with a little bit more of that aging turf.
0: Tough luck for Stokes, too, on the hit and run. I definitely think he's out.
1: Yeah, this is a quick review. Mike Siriata getting an explanation as well. Yep, it's confirmed.
0: So now Stokes in a tough spot here at 1-2, trying to protect the runner.
1: Yeah, and he did everything he could to protect Jet Buck. I mean, that pitch was well out of the strike zone.
0: One ball, two strikes. Here's the pitch. Just missed off, 2-2. Minnesota had started to the dugout. Two balls, two strikes. Gregory brings it in. Strike three. That'll end the inning. Stokes with a wry smile to the home plate umpire after that one. And the Huskers go quietly in the top of the ninth. So here we go. To the bottom of the ninth we go. Minnesota needs at least three to extend their season. It's the Huskers 14 and the Gophers 11 on the Huskers Radio Network.
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1: Here we go to the bottom of the ninth. It'll be Jayshon Unger time as he tries to get his 11th save of the season. Jayshon did throw yesterday, closed it down for the Huskers. Comes in with a 4.58 earned run average. This is appearance number 23, number two in as many days. Jayshon 6-1 on the year. Mentioned the 10 saves, looking for the 11th. He's gone 35 and a third this year, allowing 26 hits, 18 runs, all 18 earned. He's struck out 33 while walking 17. Opponents hitting 205 against Jayshon Unger, the sophomore from Blair, trying to nail it down for Nebraska and get Nebraska that final regular season win and series sweep.
0: Well, the tough part of the order, starting with Ty Allen, who has three hits today. He's a triple shy of the cycle. Unger grabbed his 10th save yesterday. This is a save situation.
1: At the bottom of the lineup, you mentioned it, Ben. That has really been the problem.
0: Yeah.
1: Throughout this game for Nebraska pitching. They have been very productive 5 through 9.
0: Allen's home run came in the fifth. Minnesota needs 3 runs to extend their season. Unger's first pitch of the bottom of the ninth. Outside corner called strike. Look at this. You've got the entire bullpen coming into the dugout to try to bring some energy into the dugout for Minnesota. Unger's 0-1. Off the plate. 1-1.
1: Yeah, that's something you don't get a chance to see often. Bullpen vacated. They're all in the dugout trying to will them to victory, or at least to keep the game alive.
0: Unger's 1-1 pitch. Way outside, 2-1. Nebraska leading. The 2-1 pitch. Grounded to short. Carey to his left. Fields throws. One gone. Big first out for Jayshon right there.
1: Yeah, and falling behind just by a pitch. That's a big 2-1 right there. Because then all of a sudden, if you miss the zone, you're talking 3-1. And just the volume in that dugout is going to get louder and louder. So Jayshon trying to stay ahead. Trying to challenge these hitters, but also, again, hit that spot.
0: Hellum the batter. First pitch on the way. Missed down and away. One ball, no strikes. On the left-handed hitting DH, the pitch. Just missed. Close spot. Unger behind, 2 balls, no strikes here. Pitch. That's in there, 2-1. Unger working on Hellum. Here's the 2-1 pitch. Sharply hit through the right side. It's going to find its way through the shifted three infielders to the right. And Minnesota has a one-out base runner.
8: First baseman, Jack Bello.
0: Now, Jack Bello. Bello's 3-for-4. He's hit 2 home runs. The most he can do here is pull the Gophers within 1. Another pull side shift on the right-handed power bat for Minnesota. Unger's first pitch, slider down and away, ball 1. That was the 16th hit for Minnesota today. Unger comes set, the 1-0. Slider called strike, good pitch. Jayshon works from the first base side of the rubber. Comes set. Here's the 1-1. Strike 2. Fastball right at the knees. That was a very competitive pitch. Unger ahead 1-2. Kicks and deals. Swing and a miss. Got him swinging for out number two. Huskers one out away from getting out of here with a sweep. Sam Hunt, last hope for Minnesota for their season. Two hits, including a home run today. Left-handed batter. Unger goes from the stretch. Here's the pitch. In there, called strike. Defensive indifference gets Hellum to second. Unger pumps one in at 93 to get ahead. No balls, one strike. Here's the 0-1. Swing and a miss on the slider. He tied him up.
1: Nasty.
0: Jay Sean. A pitch away from parking the boat. No balls, two strikes. Sophomore comes set at the belt. The 0-2. Bounce in front of the plate with a slider. Good block by Fikes. 1-2. The season hanging in the balance for Sam Hunt and the Gophers.
1: Ben, can you go right back to that slider running in on the hands here?
0: Unger dangling that right arm. Now he gathers at the letters. Ready for the 1-2. Here it is. There it is. Slider at the back foot. Hunt takes it. And the count's 2-2. Now you're going to see the old number one, I would imagine.
1: I would think he's going to try to work outer edge.
0: Two balls, two strikes, two outs. Unger comes set. Here's the pitch. Breaking ball, swing, and a miss. Strike three. And the Huskers finish the regular season with their 41st win, and they sweep the Gophers. 14-11, the final score. For just the 13th time in program history, the Huskers finish a regular season north of 40 wins, and they'll head in to the Big Ten tournament with some serious momentum, capping the weekend in an offensive slugfest. 14-11, Nebraska gets it done in the Twin Cities. And the regional host conversation very much alive for the Big Red, as they finish the regular season at 41-14. We're back to talk about it. This is Big Red Baseball.
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0: Two balls, two strikes, two outs. Unger comes set. Here's the pitch. Breaking ball, swing and a miss. Strike three. And the Huskers finish the regular season with their 41st win, and they sweep the Gophers 14-11, the final score. And for just the 13th time in program history, the Huskers finish a regular season north of 40 wins, and they'll head in to the Big Ten tournament with some serious momentum, capping the weekend in an offensive slugfest. 14-11, Nebraska gets it done in the Twin Cities. Wild one. Said that three times here this weekend. But the Huskers able to close it 14-11. And the Husker bats were alive and well today. And a 14-hit effort for the Huskers. And, boy, he wanted to come up here and do damage, Nick. And Huskers needed to grind through a handful of these games here this weekend. But getting out of here with three and now some much-needed rest before the conference tournament next week.
1: Yeah, and that message from Will Bolt, every time Nebraska finds themselves with a win, is how tough it is to win at this level, how tough it is to win in the conference. And for Nebraska to now have 41 of those and 23 of those in conference play, that just says so much about this team's ability to beat you in so many different ways, whether it's the pitching carrying the offense carrying the pitching, or sometimes it's all three phases. Or, you know, when you win this many games, you got to have some bounces go your way, too. And Nebraska's had that as well. But more than anything, this team never feels out of it. And this team always feasts off of that blood in the water mentality as well. It's just a well-rounded team. It's a disciplined team. And you hope that there are bigger things to come now as we set our sights on postseason for Nebraska, because they have earned all of that support that they're going to get at Charles Schwab Field next Friday. And hopefully, we're still crossing our fingers, it'll be enough to possibly have them back in Lincoln for regionals.
0: For my money, they've done enough. 41 wins in the regular season. Second place finish in the league behind the number one ranked team in the country. There really isn't a metric that this team has that doesn't stack up worthy of a regional host. Final line score of this one, Nebraska 14 runs, 14 hits, 1 error. They left 13 on base. Minnesota 11 runs, 16 hits, 5 costly errors for the Gophers. They stranded 6. The win goes to Price Bender, his first. He's 1-0. The save to Jayshon Unger, 11th save for the sophomore out of Blair. Phenomenal effort out of him today and getting 2 saves here this weekend. The Huskers now turn their attention to the Big Ten Tournament. Offensive heroes in this one, got to start with Jet Buck, 3-for-5, a homer, a double, he drove in 4. Case Sanderson, a 3-hit effort, 2 doubles, a homer, he drove in 3. Rhett Stokes had a home run today, his 3rd of the year, he was 2-for-6. Drew Grigo, a multi-hit effort. Mac Moyer reaches base all 6 times today, technically 1-for-1, but he walked 4 times, was hit by a pitch. Trey Fikes contributed a double. Joshua Overbeek, a base hit and an RBI today as well for the Huskers. And I said, with the win, Nebraska controls their 41st victory of the year. They're now 41-14. An impressive 23-7 mark in Big Ten play. The loss drops Minnesota to 30-23. 11-19 in league play. And unfortunately for the Gophers, their season comes to a close with the loss here this afternoon in Minneapolis. Just getting started on our post-game coverage. Stay with us. We'll have highlights of this game. We will look at some scores around getaway day in college baseball, final day of the regular season in college baseball. And, yes, a conversation with Nebraska head coach Will Bolt and our own Nick Hanley to follow. So stay with us. We're just getting started. Our post-game activities begin next on the Huskers Radio Network.
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20: Welcome back inside the Acres Broadcast Center. I'm Camden Cohn, following Nebraska's 14-11 win over Minnesota today to sweep the series from the Gophers. Coming up on the postgame show, we'll listen back to the highlights, check out the Nebraska Lottery scoreboard, and hear from Husker head coach Will Bolt. Let's start with the highlights. Huskers again looked to finish off that sweep over the Gophers with the win today, and they got off to a fast start. Mac Moyer was hit by a pitch, then Jeter Worthley reached on a bunt single, and Moyer advanced to third on a bad throw to first. Dylan Carey struck out for the first out, then Case Sanderson was able to push Moyer home with an RBI sac fly to make it 1-0 Huskers. So a good start for Nebraska as they got on the board. A Grigo strikeout would end the inning and turn things over to Gavin Blackwitz as he got the start on the mound for game three. He got a strikeout and then a ground out to short to retire the first two Gophers, and he allowed a single before getting a fly out to right to keep Minnesota off the board. In the second, Trey Fikes led off with a strikeout, but then Josh Overbeek singled to center. Then on a hit and run, Jet Buck came through.
21: The 1-0. There goes the runner. Hit and run is on. Buck swings and hits one in the air to left. That's going to drop down for a hit. Bounces over the head of the left fielder and all the way to the wall. Overbeek's going to score. Buck to second. He'll stop there. It's an RBI stand-up double. And Bucky gets Nebraska another run. It's 2-0, Big Red.
20: Rhett Stokes was due up next, and he grounded out to second and advanced Buck to third. Next up was Mac Moyer, and he left the yard.
21: One ball, one strike on the Husker center fielder and leadoff hitter. This pitch is crushed to right. Sutherland to the track, to the wall. Mac Moyer just hit it off the scoreboard. A two-run bomb to right, and Nebraska has another two spot on the two-run shot from Moyer. It's 4-0, Nebraska.
20: That was our Blue Cross Blue Shield RBI of the game. Blue Cross and Blue Shield of Nebraska is assisting Nebraskans by donating $5 to Angels Among Us for every Husker RBI. With 13 RBIs today, the season total is $373 and $1,865 donated. Angels Among Us provides financial and emotional support to pediatric cancer families living in or being treated in Nebraska. A 401-foot bomb from Moyer as he smashed it off the scoreboard in right. It's now 4-0 Nebraska. Worthley flew out to right to end the inning. In the bottom of the frame, Minnesota responded. Ty Allen led off with a double and advanced to third on a wild pitch. After Blackwitz got back-to-back strikeouts, the Gophers were able to get a big two-out hit.
21: Three balls and a strike. Here it is. That is crushed to right. That's deep, and that is gone. It's a two-run homer for Hunt. And Minnesota comes back, cuts the lead in half. It's 4-2. Huskers with the lead.
20: So with the lead cut in half, Minnesota wasn't done yet. A single and then a Jack Spanier double scored another run to make it 4-3. A Blackwitz strikeout would end the inning, but three runs on four hits for the Gophers. Moving to the top of the third, Dylan Carey struck out to lead off the frame, and Case Sanderson doubled, and Drew Grigo was hit by a pitch. That brought up Trey Fikes, who looked to add to the Husker lead.
22: 1-2 pitch. This is lined in the left center field. That's going to plug the gap. Sanderson's going to score easily. Grigo on his way to third. He's going to be waved home. The relay throw into the plate is out. Oh, they're going to take a look at this. Grego immediately saying, take a look. It looked like Grego had beat the throw by a hair. The question is, did he make contact with the plate as Hunt put the tag on him?
20: After review, the call was confirmed, and Grego was out at the plate, but Sanderson's run still counted, so the lead was back to 2 for NU. After Josh Overbeek was hit by a pitch, that brought Jet Buck back up with a chance to do more damage.
22: The 1-2. This one pulled down the left field side. This is going back towards the wall. This is gone! Jet Buck with a 3-run buckshot. And Nebraska gets those runs back. Now, back in front, 8-3.
20: Rhett Stokes continued the inning by reaching on an error. He then stole second with Moyer at the plate. Moyer worked a walk to put runners at first and second, but Worthley grounded out to end the inning. But the Huskers answered Minnesota's 3 spot with 4 runs of their own as they led 8-3, heading to the bottom of the third. Blackowitz was back out there, and he got 2 quick outs on the line out to second and a pop-up to second. A Ty Allen 2-out single extended the inning. He picked up his 5th strikeout to end the frame. Moving to the fourth, Nebraska looked to increase the lead. Carey flew out to center, then Sanderson doubled. Grego walked, and Fikes walked as well to load the bases for Overbeek. He flew out to left, but it was deep enough to score Sanderson from third and make it 9-3. Jet Buck was up next, and he walked to reload the bases for Rhett Stokes.
22: Ripped in the right field. That's down for a hit. Scoring is Grego. Fikes being waved home. The throw is into... Actually, the ball comes out of the glove of Hunt. Fikes scores, and runners will move up another 90 feet. Boy, they had Fikes dead red at home. Contact between Fikes and Sam Hunt jostled the ball loose. And so, Fikes does score. And a great at-bat for Rhett Stokes going the other way on a 2-0 liner.
20: So Stokes would only get credit for 1 run, but 2 runs came across to make it 11-3. Mac Moyer walked, but Jeter Worthley grounded out to first to end the inning. 3 more runs on 2 hits and 1 error as Nebraska led by 8, heading to the bottom of the frame. Well, Minnesota got a run back with the leadoff batter Jack Bellow hitting a solo home run, but Blackowitz bounced back with a strikeout before allowing a single, letting Coke's a 6-4-3 double play to end the inning. Moving to the fifth, 11-4 Nebraska. Huskers held off the board for the first time today as Grego 2-out doubles left stranded. In the bottom of the inning, Blackowitz got 2 quick outs, but then he allowed a single and a 2-run homer that now made it 11-6. So that would end the day for Gavin as the Huskers turned to Colin Novacek out of the bullpen. He was able to get a fly out to center to end the inning. Moving to the sixth, the first 2 Huskers were sent packing early, but then Rhett Stokes broke that up with a long ball.
22: Breaking ball turned on, hit to left field, sending Allen back towards the warning track. Leaps, looks over, it's gone. A solo blast for Rhett Stokes. Home run number 3, and Nebraska able to get a single tally in response here in the sixth.
20: Mac Moyer walked, and Worthley struck out to end the inning. But back to a 6-run lead for Nebraska, heading to the bottom of the sixth. In the sixth, Minnesota brought the score much closer. The leadoff home run from Jack Bellow, his 2nd, made it 12-7. Then a single, walk, and a foul out would end the day for Novacek as Caleb Clark entered. Well, he followed that up with a walk of his own to load the bases. A 2-run single made it now 12-9, and a sac fly scored another to make it 12-10 with 2 outs and a runner at first. Bryce Bender came on for Caleb Clark. He got a pop-up to first to end the frame. But 4 more runs on 3 hits for the Gophers made it 12-10. Moving to the 7th now, Carey reached on an error to lead off the inning, and then Case Sanderson blasted one out of here.
22: This is smacked into left center field, sending Richter back to the track. This ball is gone! A 2-run shot for Case Sanderson! 434 feet! And Nebraska adds a big 2 spot now, 14-10, Huskers.
20: So back to a 4-run lead for Nebraska. Drew Grego would then single, and Fike sack bunted Grego to second. Overbeek was up next, and he reached on an error to put runners at first and second. Buck struck out for the 2nd out. The Stokes ground out would end the inning, but 2 more runs on 2 hits and 2 errors made it 14-10. In the bottom of the 7th, Bender was back out there. He got a pop-up to 3rd, but then allowed a single. He bounced back with a strikeout and fly out to center, put up Nebraska's first 0 since the bottom of the 3rd. Now in the eighth, Moyer and Worsley reached on walks, then Carey sack-bunted them to second and third. An intentional walk to Sanderson loaded the bases for Grigo, but Grigo struck out for the second out, and that left it up to Fikes, who also struck out. So Nebraska stranded the bases loaded and were unable to score. Minnesota answered right back after a flyout to right with a Davis-Hamilton solo home run that made it 14-11, but Bender bounced back in his own right with a strikeout for out number two and a flyout to left to end the frame. So finally moving on to the ninth, Overbeek. Lined out to center, Buck singled to center, but then was caught stealing at second. A strikeout of Stokes would end the inning. So in the bottom of the ninth, Jayshon Unger entered to try and close out this series sweep. Unger got a strikeout, a ground out to short, then allowed a single, and then bounced back with a K before looking for one final out to finish off the sweep.
0: Two balls, two strikes, two outs. Unger comes set. Here's the pitch. Breaking ball, swing, and a miss. Strike three. And the Huskers finish the regular season with their 41st win, and they sweep the Gophers 14-11, the final score. And for just the 13th time in program history, the Huskers finish a regular season north of 40 wins, and they'll head in to the Big Ten tournament with some serious momentum, capping the weekend and an offensive slugfest. 14-11, Nebraska gets it done in the Twin Cities.
20: So Huskers, a 14-11 win today to complete the series sweep over the Gophers. Let's take a look at the line score quickly. Bryce Bender got the win, got his first win of the season, 1-0. Jayshon Unger got his 11th save. Huskers 14 runs on 14 hits, one error. They left 13 on base. Minnesota 11 runs on 16 hits. They committed 5 errors and left 6 on base. Offensive leaders for Nebraska, Jet Buck, 3-for-5, a double, a home run, 4 runs batted in. Case Sanderson, 3-for-4, 2 doubles, a home run, 3 RBIs. Rhett Stokes, 2-for-6 with a home run of his own. Drew Grigo, 2-for-4. 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And Josh Overbeek, 1-for-4. 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Time now for a check of the scoreboard brought to you by the Nebraska Lottery. Running through Big Ten baseball briefly, some finals from earlier today. It was Maryland, a 6-4 win over Penn State as the Terps take that series 2-1. Ohio State, an 8-1 win over Michigan as the Buckeyes sweep that series. Indiana, an 11-2 winner over Illinois. Indiana wins that series 2-1. Iowa, 15-9 win over Purdue as the Hawkeyes sweep that series. Later tonight, number 16, Oregon hosts USC. That series tied at 1 game each. And 2 games currently in action. Rutgers, a 15-9 lead over Northwestern. That series tied at 1 apiece. That's in the bottom of the ninth. Northwestern down to their final 2 outs. And in the top of the eighth, number 1, UCLA, a 5-1 lead over Washington. That series tied at 1 apiece. Our scoreboard update was brought to you by the Nebraska Lottery. Giddy up! For a wild ride, enter the Nebraska Lottery's Pony Payout promotion. Until July 28th, enter non-winning $5 Pony Payout scratch tickets online for a chance to win a new red sports car. Pony Payout top prize odds 1 in 120,000. We're going to step aside for a break and come back with the thoughts of Wilbur. Following Nebraska's 14-11 win over Minnesota today, Nick Hanley will have that conversation with Coach Bolt coming up next, right here on the Huskers Radio Network.
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3: 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And I know you guys are never satisfied with a series victory. That showed. You get out on Minnesota's, we're talking to head coach Will Bolt. 14-11 victory, series sweep, but also, more importantly, going into the postseason with momentum. Just your thoughts on how this game unfolded.
4: Well, obviously, we got off to a great start. Mac had an unbelievable day in the leadoff spot, just getting on base and sparking us. And, you know, Jeter got it going on a great day to hit with a bunt, you know, and we were just absolutely relentless offensively. Again, you know, their guys, they're running out there, have really, really good stuff, and they're playing for their postseason lives. And thought offensively, we just were unbelievable. A lot of really good swings. You know, Blockowitz, 5 2-out runs. I mean, that was the difference in his outing. You know, I mean, we could have had stretched the lead a little bit further, but, you know, just making a couple more pitches and finishing innings would have been, you know, obviously more ideal. But Bender was the MVP of this game, and I said that in front of the team and to him, and just to see him these two outings this weekend, different look to him, very determined. The stuff really played up.
3: We seem to see a guy every series that gives you that type of performance out of the bullpen, whether it's a Price Bender this time or a Harrahill or an Unger. I mean, there's been a long list, even a Novacek here as of late too. What does that say about that bullpen depth going into a postseason where that competition's only going to ramp up?
4: Yeah, and really, you know, we just need a handful of guys to just kind of chip in. And, you know, we've had, like you said, we've had some guys, you know, step up on occasion. And, you know, at the end of the day, it's just making big pitches to get off the field. It doesn't have to be perfect. We feel like if we can kind of keep the momentum in our dugout, we got a chance to score with anybody. So again, just guys that can attack the strike zone with their best stuff. You know, the more the better in the back half of this, you know, now that we're in the postseason, and you know, we just all hands on deck.
3: Coach, I know you do not take winning for granted, and you know how tough it is to win at this level, but 41 wins, 23 in conference play. What does that say about just the work this team, coaching staff, support staff has put into this season?
4: Yeah, I mean, it's a testament to everybody, the hard work, the dedication, all the way down to everybody that makes this thing go, and it's far from over. I mean, these guys have taken us on a really fun ride up to this point, and hats off to our assistant coaches, our support staff, our clutch radio guys that make the calls for us up there, and you know, just everybody involved. I mean, to go to 23 wins in a conference season and 41 wins, like you said, I mean, you have to be doing a lot of things right. And we do, our guys play really, really hard, and they compete really, really hard. And so I'll always be proud of them, win or lose, you know, when they do that.
3: Lastly, when I talked to you after a series sweep against Iowa, it was a short turnaround, a lot of games in front of you. Now you get a little bit of a break, head home. You got a little bit of the weekend to enjoy, and then not playing baseball till Friday. So how do you handle a little bit of that layoff?
4: Yeah, it's much needed, just like it was after the Ohio State series. I mean, again, let's rewind to that Sunday, you know, when we got our tails kicked in Columbus. We had a decision to make. And collectively, the message was that, you know, this team, this group, we finish because, you know, we're winners and we're tough. And, you know, that's what we did. I mean, to pull ourselves up by the bootstraps and go 7-0 after Ohio State, to finish the way that we did. We've earned that top four seed and the ability to kind of reset our pitching. And these guys that have played every day, man, they're they're feeling a little bit. We got an eight and a half hour bus ride home after this. So much earned time off.
3: Great job. Safe travels back.
4: Thank you.
3: 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So Nebraska puts on the finishing touches to this series and also to the regular season. Nebraska, 41 wins in the regular season, 23 conference wins, a school record. And now the big stage is set. It'll start in Omaha at the Big Ten tournament, where Nebraska will be the number two seed. They will play Friday night at 5 p.m. against an opponent yet to be determined. And then it'll be on to the regionals. Can Nebraska do enough to get themselves back in Lincoln to host a regional? A lot of exciting stuff still ahead for Nebraska.

0: baseball. Camden, back to you.
1: Thanks, Nick. Once again, Nebraska, the 14-11 winner today. Like Nick said, Huskers back in action on Friday night for their first game of the Big Ten tournament up in Omaha. An opponent, TBD. First pitch is scheduled, though, for 5 p.m. with pregame beginning at 4:30 on the HRN. For Ben McLaughlin and Nick Hanley, I'm Camden Cohn. Have a great rest of your night. This is the Huskers Radio Network.
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6: I'm Jane Fergus. An Iraqi man, Mohammed al-Sadi, charged with coordinating nearly 20 terror attacks in Europe, U.S., and Canada, has been brought to New York.
7: These are some of the cases. Planting bombs at the Israeli embassy in London, a Bank of America building in Paris, and a synagogue target in New York City, Los Angeles, and Scottsdale.
6: That's Fox's Alexis McAdams. In today's Louisiana primary, any votes for U.S. House candidates, even though their names are on the ballot, will not be counted.
8: That's because lawmakers are in the process of redrawing district boundaries for those congressional districts after a Supreme Court decision struck down racial gerrymandering.
6: Fox's Jonathan Seri. 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

0: 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The Morton James Public Library in Nebraska City will host Engaging Mature Minds. 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
3: A severe thunderstorm watch continues. Thunderstorms likely tonight, otherwise overcast skies. Lows dip down to about 63. Southeast winds 8 to 15 miles per hour. Mainly cloudy skies expected tomorrow. Slight chance of thunderstorms. Daytime highs approaching 90. Mainly cloudy skies expected tomorrow night. Storms likely. Lows level off around 64. I'm weatherology meteorologist Laura Lockwood on News Channel Nebraska. Currently, it's 86 degrees.
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with a preacher man who asked, were you bound on such a cold, dark afternoon? 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

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And it kept running through my mind. 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
5: A severe thunderstorm watch continues. Thunderstorms likely tonight, otherwise overcast skies. Lows dip down to about 63. Southeast winds 8 to 15 miles per hour. Mainly cloudy skies expected tomorrow. Slight chance of thunderstorms. Daytime highs approaching 90. Mainly cloudy skies expected tomorrow night. Storms likely. Lows level off around 64. I'm weatherology meteorologist Laura Lockwood on News Channel Nebraska. Currently, it's 86 degrees.
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5: Fox News. I'm Deborah Valentine. A global leader for ISIS taken out by U.S. and Israeli forces in Africa. Fox's Alex Hogan reports.
6: Bilal al-Manouki was a key figure in ISIS who provided strategic guidance and financial operations in developing and manufacturing weapons. No U.S. service members were harmed, and officials tell Fox that all service members made it back safely.
5: An Israeli airstrike in Gaza has killed Hamas military wing leader Izzeldin al-Haddad. The Israeli military said today that al-Haddad was one of the last surviving architects of the Hamas led attacks on southern Israel on October 7, 2023. Hamas confirmed his death. The Republican primary underway in Louisiana. President Trump has expressed support for Congresswoman Julia Letlow to unseat incumbent Senator Bill Cassidy. Only GOP candidates are in the running. 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

0: 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They'd like to remind you it's time to get your required lawn sprinkler backflow tested to ensure proper safety for you and the public water system. The Nebraska City Board of Public Works is having a meeting at 8:15 Tuesday, May 19th at the Utilities Office located at 100 Central Avenue. 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
2: A severe thunderstorm watch continues. Thunderstorms likely tonight, otherwise overcast skies. Lows dip down to about 63. Southeast winds 8 to 15 miles per hour. Mainly cloudy skies expected tomorrow. Slight chance of thunderstorms. Daytime highs approaching 90. Mainly cloudy skies expected tomorrow night. Storms likely. Lows level off around 64. I'm weatherology meteorologist Laura Lockwood on News Channel Nebraska. Currently 85.
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4: A severe thunderstorm watch continues. Thunderstorms likely tonight, otherwise overcast skies. Lows dip down to about 63. Southeast winds 8 to 15 miles per hour. Mainly cloudy skies expected tomorrow. Slight chance of thunderstorms. Daytime highs approaching 90. Mainly cloudy skies expected tomorrow night. Storms likely. Lows level off around 64. I'm weatherology meteorologist Laura Lockwood on News Channel Nebraska. Currently 85.
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3: Saying, quote, the necessary fees.